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7: Morning, I'm Phoebe Humphrey. Legislation to overhaul capital gains tax and negative gearing has been introduced into federal parliament. The bill also includes a tax cut and the $1,000 instant deduction, heaping pressure on the coalition to support the package. Treasurer Jim Chalmers says the reforms will help workers, first home buyers and future generations.
8: This is the first step in the most ambitious tax reform package for a quarter of a century. It will help ensure that aspiration and opportunity are the birthright of every Australian and not just some.
7: Analysts from Macquarie believe house prices could drop 5% thanks to the changes. Triple Mushroom murderer Erin Patterson will appeal her convictions, arguing she's the victim of a substantial miscarriage of justice. Her lawyers will prosecute the 51-year-old's case in August. The federal government has struck a deal with every state and territory to fully fund public schools. The agreement will pump $20 billion into public schools over the next decade and another $50 billion in the decade to follow. Five people trapped in a louse cave for more than a week have been found alive. Rescuers are still looking for two others. Authorities are now trying to get them out. And Matthew Perry's personal assistant has been jailed for his role in the actor's death. Kenneth Awamasa injected the 54-year-old Friends star with a fatal dose of ketamine in October 2023 and was the last person to see Perry alive. He's been sentenced to 3 years and 5 months. In sport, New South Wales has pulled off an origin high, storming back from 20 down to stun Queensland 22-20 in Sydney. Maroons fullback Caelan Ponga was sent off midway through the second half for a shoulder charge. The Blues cashing in as James Tedesco sealed the match winner. Blues coach Laurie Daly says they fought till the death.
9: I'm really happy that we didn't play well, but we fought. Even if we didn't win, I would have taken a lot out of it.
7: And to AFL, Hawthorn and St Kilda will open round 12 tonight at Marvel Stadium. That's the latest news and sport.
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12: A sunny day today, tops of 25 for Airlie, 26 for Mackay, Proserpine and the Pioneer Valley, 27, and sunny tomorrow as well and into the weekend.
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4MK's Feel Good Workday, thanks to Harvey Norman Computers Mackay. Harvey Norman Computers Mackay, making buffering a thing of the past.

0: On your Feel Good Work Day, this is Paul Campy and Robbie Mortimer. He performed the Australian anthem at Origin One last night in Sydney, and it divided the nation. A lot of people weren't too happy. Some people thought it was okay. I thought it was okay. Now, Robbie is a country singer. He has a song called Blow the Speakers. He'll play a little bit of that in just a moment, and we will play the full version of the Australian anthem he sang last night. Robbie, tell us a little bit about yourself.
1: I guess I played some rugby league when I was a bit younger, and I was a school teacher and did all these kind of things, and it always kind of came back to my love of country music and just music in general. My dad is a fantastic poet, so we always grew up with music in the household and things like that, and I think it's, you know, there's a feeling or a song for every feeling or everything you go through, and I loved my time at Redcliffe and
0: the Finns.
1: I'm actually a Bulldogs man. Yeah, I love my rugby league. I've had my foot in a few different doors, and ultimately it's come back to
0: country music. What position were you, mate, on the field?
1: Mate, I played a bit everywhere, but I ended up playing in the halves or a bit fullback as well. So I've put on a few kilos now, so I might put me in the front row, I reckon.
0: Well, mate, so glad you're here. You're going to play a song, Blow the Speakers?
1: Yeah, thank you very much. Awesome. Yeah, it'll be dropped down a few keys.
0: Yeah,
1: in
0: that's right. You take it away. We're going live here with Robbie Mortimer.
1: All right. Thanks very much.

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1: Is there a high tackle? Is there some impact above the shoulder?
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3: This will be a sin bin at least.
2: And I think they'll rule this, even though it's head-on-head.
4: That's a shoulder charge. That's a shoulder charge. This is a shoulder charge which makes direct contact to the head. Mate, the junior care, you're off.
2: No way.
1: Wow, remarkable. Absolutely remarkable.
0: Sin bin or send off, five calls says it all.
5: It's definitely not a send off. It was head collision, it wasn't a shoulder in it.
6: At the most, 10 minutes on the sideline, mate. 10 minutes on the sideline. It goes back to the old days of the 70s. They couldn't beat them fair like that with their 20 points up. They had to bring out all that. And able to grab your act again.
7: Definitely a thin bin. Ashley Klein was playing a good game for a change until that incident.
8: And give Kaiser Buddy Blues jersey. Absolutely. Bloody disgrace.
9: Definitely a thin bin. Absolutely ridiculous. Fair enough with the shoulder charge. It deserves a thin bin. That's what would happen anywhere else. It was just not fair that he was sent off for the entire game, which is 23 minutes, and doesn't pass the pub test. It's just not very fair.
0: This is your feel-good work day.
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14: Hi, I'm Phoebe Humphrey. Federal police have revealed another ISIS bride has been charged. The woman who returned to Australia from Syria is now facing terrorism offences. The opposition leader has slammed the federal government over their tax reforms, calling Labor arrogant. The Treasurer has introduced a bill into Parliament, which includes changes regarding capital gains tax and negative gearing. But Angus Taylor says Aussies aren't happy about it.
15: The arrogance of this government and this Prime Minister to not take this to an election, to not give it proper scrutiny, to not allow people to actually look at it, and to not explain to people how it's all going to work, I've never seen anything like it. It's a disgrace.
14: Erin Patterson's lawyers are preparing to appeal the Triple Mushroom Killer's convictions in August, arguing they're the result of a substantial miscarriage of justice, the 51-year-old serving a minimum 33 years jail. The Education Minister says today's announcement of a nationwide public school funding boost is a win for everyone. The federal government has inked a deal with all states and territories, committing $70 billion over the next 2 decades. Jason Clare telling Seven the funding will be put to a number of practical measures in the classroom.
2: Public schools have never been properly funded by state governments or federal governments until now. You ask me, how do you see the difference? This is not a blank check. This is money that's tied to reforms like catch-up tutoring.
14: And the highest earning Australian uni degrees have been revealed, with dentistry taking out the top spot. The Kilt study found dentistry grads earn around $128,000 just 3 years out of uni. In sport, the Blues take a 1-0 lead heading into Game 2 of State of Origin after coming from 20 points down to run out 22-20 winners in front of a packed crowd in Sydney. Kalyn Ponga says he feels he's let his teammates down when the Maroon was sent off for a shoulder charge in the second half.
3: Not proud of it. Obviously, yeah, the boys had to work a lot harder because of me being off the field, so that's something that I'm not proud of.
14: Game 2 is in Melbourne on June 17. And in AFL, the Hawks have recalled Will Day and Jack Gunston for tonight's Round 12 opener against the Saints. That's the latest news and sport.
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18: A sunny day today, tops of 25 for Airlie, 26 for Mackay, Proserpine and the Pioneer Valley, 27, and sunny tomorrow as well and into the weekend.
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0: On your Feel Good Workday, this is Paul Campion. What's going viral? Adam Sandler. There's a picture that's doing the rounds of him in a tracksuit on the red carpet with his beautiful wife, who's dressed to the nines. Here he is talking about what he wears.
1: I'm not comfortable like this, but this is something that for years my mother has been yelling at me about. And for about 25 years of television shows, I've looked not that great. And my wife is sick of it all. And so they got some nice lady came over to my office with a bunch of suits, and I had to buy them.
0: He never wore them, though. On your Feel Good work day.
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On your Feel Good Work Day, this is Paul Campion. '80s lunch coming up with the Eurythmics. The Angels about to go off on their 50th anniversary tour of Am I Ever Gonna See Your Face Again.

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11: Hi, I'm Phoebe Humphrey. One of the ISIS brides has been charged with terrorism offences following their return to Australia. Labor MP Ed Husic has told Sky the issue has been taken seriously.
12: I think it's clear that we have said all along if people have to be held accountable, they will. I think you've heard that from the Prime Minister and the Home Affairs Minister as well, and what you're seeing play out is exactly what we've said would be the case.
11: Federal police will front cameras shortly. The Treasurer has described Labor's tax reform package as a win for workers and first home buyers, with legislation introduced into federal parliament. The bill paves the way for changes to capital gains tax and negative gearing, but also includes the tax offset and $1,000 instant deduction. Jim Chalmers says it delivers on three key objectives.
13: It cuts taxes for every Australian worker again and again.
14: Yeah.
13: It makes it easier for people to buy their first home, and it better aligns the tax treatment of labour income and asset income.
11: An appeal date has been penciled in for mushroom murderer Erin Patterson. The 51-year-old and her lawyers will try to overturn her triple murder conviction on seven grounds, including a dispute of evidence. The dates tentatively set are August 18 and 19. And there's been an increase in cocaine and ketamine being intercepted at our border. The Border Force says there's been a 24% jump in the number of coke seizures compared to the same time last year, while ketamine has seen an even bigger spike, up 255%. Another 20 tonnes of cocaine destined for Australia was also detected in the Pacific. In sport, Blues coach Laurie Daly admits to having a sleepless night after the side's dramatic win in Origin 1. Daly says despite the win, there's still plenty of work to do ahead of Game 2.
14: I watched a bit last night, couldn't sleep, so had a look. A lot of areas of improvement, but having said that, Queensland played really well.
11: While Game 3 of the Women's Origin Series is on tonight. And Round 12 of the AFL kicks off tonight with the Hawks and Saints going head-to-head. That's the latest news and sport.
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17: A sunny day today, tops of 25 for Airlie, 26 for Mackay, Proserpine and the Pioneer Valley, 27, and sunny tomorrow as well and into the weekend.
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0: On your Feel Good Workday, this is Paul Campion. Well, he divided the internet last night at Origin 1 when he sang the Australian anthem. He is the son of Peter Mortimer, yes, brother to Chris and Steve of Canterbury Bulldogs fame. He's played a little bit of football himself at Redcliffe Dolphins, and he joins us now, Robbie Mortimer. Tell us a bit about yourself.
1: I guess I played some rugby league when I was a bit younger, yeah. And I was a school teacher and did all these kind of things, and it always kind of came back to my love of country music and just music in general. My dad is a fantastic poet, so we always grew up with music in the household and things like that. And I think it's, you know, there's a feeling or a song for every feeling or everything you go through. And I loved my time at Redcliffe. And
0: the Finns.
1: I'm actually a Bulldogs man. Yeah, I love my rugby league. I've had my foot in a few different doors. And ultimately it's come back to
0: country music. What position were you, mate, on the field?
1: Mate, I played a bit everywhere, but I ended up playing in the halves or a bit of fullback as well. So I've put on a few kilos now, so I might put me in the front row, I reckon.
0: Well, mate, so glad you're here. You're going to play a song, play the speakers?
1: Yeah, thank you very much. Awesome. Yeah, it'll be dropped down a few keys in this
0: that's
1: early
0: right.
1: morning.
0: You take it away. We're going live here with Robbie Mortimer.
1: Thanks very much.

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0: Hey, I'm Chandra Llewellyn from Your News Now with your news headlines. Federal Treasurer Jim Chalmers has challenged the Coalition to support its tax reforms, which have been introduced into federal parliament today. The Blues have created origin history overnight with James Tedesco scoring a try with seconds on the clock to secure the 22-20 win over the Maroons in Sydney. Game 2 will be at the MCG on June 17. 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

4MK's Feel Good Workday, thanks to Harvey Norman Computers Mackay. Harvey Norman Computers Mackay, making buffering a thing of the past.

0: On your Feel Good Work Day, this is Paul Campy, and one of the greatest impacts on State of Origin last night was Kalyn Ponga being sent off.
1: Is there a higher tackle? Is there some impact above the shoulder?
2: Well, I think it's a shoulder charge.
3: This will be a sin bin at least.
2: And I think they'll rule this, even though it's head on head.
4: That's a shoulder charge. A shoulder charge. This is a shoulder charge. It makes direct contact to the head.
0: No way. Sin bin or send off? Five calls says it all.
5: It's definitely not a send off. It was head collision. It wasn't a shoulder in it.
6: At the most, 10 minutes on the sideline, mate. 10 minutes on the sideline. It goes back to the old days of the '70s. They couldn't beat them fair like that with their 20 points up. So they had to bring out all the grubby acts again.
7: Definitely a sin bin. Ashley Klein was playing a good game for a change until that incident.
8: And give Klein's buddy Blues jersey. Absolutely bloody disgrace.
9: Definitely a sin bin. Absolutely ridiculous. Fair enough with the shoulder charge. It deserves a sin bin. That's what would happen anywhere else. It was just not fair that he was sent off for the entire game, which is 23 minutes, and doesn't pass the pub test. It's just not very fair.
0: This is your Feel Good Work Day.
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8: Hello, I'm Michaela Carr. Terrorism charges have been laid against an ISIS bride who returned to Australia from Syria. The Melbourne woman arrived back in the country in September last year. Legislation to overhaul tax has been introduced to federal parliament. The Treasurer, Jim Chalmers, says the reforms will help workers, first home buyers and future generations.
9: This is the first step in the most ambitious tax reform package for a quarter of a century. It will help ensure that aspiration and opportunity are the birthright of every Australian and not just some.
8: The Education Minister believes the nationwide funding boost for public schools is a major win. Jason Clare telling Seven the funding will be put into a number of practical measures in the classroom.
10: Public schools have never been properly funded by state governments or federal governments until now. You ask me, how do you see the difference? This is not a blank cheque. This is money that's tied to reforms like catch-up tutoring.
8: Erin Patterson's lawyers are preparing to appeal against her triple murder convictions, arguing they're the result of a substantial miscarriage of justice. She's serving at least 33 years in jail for her fatal mushroom lunch. And the slight drop in inflation has raised hopes that the Reserve Bank will keep interest rates steady in June. Economists believe if that's the case, there is still a very good chance of a rise in August. Inflation sank to 4.2%, down from 4.6% in March. In sport, the AFL says it won't stand in the way if Essendon wants to hire James Hird as its new coach. League boss Andrew Dillon telling Fox he's done a lot of coaching since the controversial supplement scandal a decade ago.
11: James had a year off and came back and coached the Bombers in 2015. He's been an assistant coach at the GWS Giants since that time, and even at the moment he's got an active role with Port Melbourne, who are in the VFL.
8: And Maroons fullback Kalyn Ponga will be free to play Origin 2 after escaping suspension for a shoulder charge in last night's loss to the Blues.
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13: Just a little turnaround for the rest of today, getting down to 11. A nice cool one tomorrow morning, then mostly sunny, 26 degrees. Sunny 26 for Saturday and mostly sunny 26 for our Sunday. And cool morning, Saturday, Sunday, around that 12 degrees. Andrew's back tomorrow morning here on Mackay and the Whit Sundays 4MK and giving away that awesome meat tray, thanks to our great friends at Parkside Butchers, the Parkside Plaza. Just after 7, he's going to play Beat the Meat. Figure out the beat from the song, and it's your last chance to get into the draw. Doing it after 8 o'clock tomorrow morning. The draw, that is, here on Mackay and the Whit Sundays 4MK.
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0: Beautiful song. Jay Cocker here on the Feel Good Workday. Getting an anonymous call. Hope it's not a telemarketer. Hello?
1: Queenslander!
0: Well, you've gone. You're not even going to talk about State of Origin with me. You're just going to yell Queenslander. You guys lost. Righto. I see how this afternoon is going to go as a Blues supporter. In the next few minutes, I have a very talented American singer-songwriter who's also an actress. Actually, she started doing talent shows at the age of 5. So not a big surprise. She can sing, she can songwrite, and she can act as well. Who is it? You'll find out in minutes here on the Feel Good Workday.
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0: Huey Lewis in the news on the Feel Good Workday Career with you this afternoon. And I have to say a quick hello to Joy, who sent me through. Oh, she's made these beautiful lemon meringue tarts, sent a picture through. Didn't send a tart, Joy, but did send me the picture. My nana used to make the best lemon meringue tart. The base was just absolutely perfect and just enough tartness in the lemon curd and the perfect meringue on the top. It's been a few years since I've made it, but Joy, you have inspired me. I think I'll put it on the list of things to do this weekend. Oh, yum-o. What a great afternoon tea. In the next few minutes, I'm going to put on an ABBA song. They've grabbed one word and they've put it in the song three times and called it that. Have you figured out what I'm playing for you next?
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0: You're on the Feel Good Workday, and as a Blues supporter, that's exactly how it feels for me this afternoon. G'day, Georgia. How are you?
1: Hey, good looking.
0: What a day to be a Blues supporter.
1: Oh, this is exactly why I'm ringing.
0: Mm-hmm.
1: I'll tell you what. I ended up putting some, I got jerseys, like two New South Wales jerseys. But to let Queenslanders know, I ended up going out to the cruiser, the Land Cruiser, and I put both jerseys on the side, like on coat hangers, on the side of the Land Cruiser. And then like down half of them are going, oh, you're not going to win. And I'm like, whoo! Take your story walking.
0: Yeah. Well, in fairness, New South Wales did everything they could to bloody lose that, Georgia. It was ugly. But we got the win. The biggest and best comeback ever in Origin history. We nailed it. Oh, thanks for being brave enough to call me and to put your two jerseys on the side of the Land Cruiser. I know plenty of my Queensland mates would have done terrible things to my jerseys if I did that. Have a great one, Georgia. David Bowie.
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0: And the Doors.
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0: Part of our two ups this afternoon here on the Feel Good Workday. You and I are heading into the newsroom. I don't know if Origin's going to be in the sport. It could be. We're going to find out in minutes.
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14: Hello, I'm Michaela Carr. Another so-called ISIS bride is set to face court today, charged with terror offences. The Melbourne woman returned to Australia in September last year. AFP Deputy Commissioner Hilda Syrek says the woman is alleged to have gone to Syria to join ISIS.
15: She will face charges of entering or remaining in a declared area and being a member of a terrorist organisation. Both offences carry a maximum penalty of 10 years imprisonment.
14: The Treasurer has introduced the first wave of budget measures to Parliament, which includes controversial tax reforms. Negative gearing and capital gains tax changes are in the bill, along with a tax offset for working Australians. The man who killed New South Wales woman Lauren Huxley has been denied parole. 39-year-old Robert Farmer was jailed for 24 years after beating the 18-year-old in 2005 before setting her house on fire. The Iran stalemate is dragging on, with Donald Trump declaring he's not yet satisfied with the terms of the deal being negotiated with Iran. The US president has repeated a willingness to resume airstrikes on Iran if an agreement can't be reached. And Kmart is offering refunds after it admitted incorrectly labelling products as 100% Australian. The retailers conceded a number of bedding products were labelled 100% Aussie cotton, but actually contained materials from Turkey. Dean Solomon says he won't consider coaching the Bombers full-time from next year. He's taken over from Brad Scott in an interim role since he was sacked 2 days ago. And Maroons coach Billy Slater is continuing to back Kalyn Ponga following last night's controversial Origin opener. The star fullback was sent off for a shoulder charge, opening the door for the Blues to steal the win. Slater says it's onwards and upwards.
16: You won't be hearing any whinging about that incident from me. It is what it is. People got to make decisions in our game, and that was the decision made, and I was really proud of the efforts of the boys after that.
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0: Just a little plan around for the rest of today, getting down to 11. A nice cool one tomorrow morning, then mostly sunny, 26 degrees. Sunny 26 for Saturday and mostly sunny 26 for our Sunday. And cool morning, Saturday, Sunday, around that 12 degrees. Andrew's back tomorrow morning here on Mackay the Witch Sunday's 4MK and giving away that awesome meat tray, thanks to our great friends at Parkside Butchers, the Parkside Plaza. Just after 7, he's going to play Beat the Meat. Figure out the beat from the song, and it's your last chance to get into the draw. Doing it after 8 o'clock tomorrow morning. The draw, that is, here on Mackay and the Whit Sundays 4MK.
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3: We know you love variety, and we also know that 2 is better than 1. So we've dug deep in the music library and found 2 from your favourite artists, including some you haven't heard in ages. This is the 2 Ups at 2, 4MK.

been granted permission from the gaming authorities to play Two Up every day. Or should that be Two Ups? Come in, Spinner. It's the Two Ups at Two. 4MK.

0: one of the police's biggest hits here on the Feel Good Workday. It's our two ups this afternoon. Oh, Ray, can I tell you just how happy I am this afternoon?
1: I'm not.
0: What are you not happy about, Ray?
1: Oh, my neighbours complaining about me swearing.
0: Oh, my neighbours could have complained about mine too. Yeah.
1: I'm going to stop watching football. It's too stressful.
0: Oh, it is? Oh, my God.
1: Oh. It was good to see that the bloke got the man of the match anyway. Ashley Klein did a really good job. He got the man of the match.
0: Here we go. No credit where credit's due that Nathan Cleary deserved it.
1: No credit at all.
0: No, right.
1: We had that game and just somebody decided who was going to win.
0: We let you guys start with 20 points. We couldn't have made any more mistakes or given you any more penalties.
1: They were hopeless, weren't they?
0: Oh, it was ugly. I don't know how Laurie Daly wasn't put in the back of an ambulance and taken to hospital.
1: He must have a good heart, eh? Oh,
0: yeah. Anyway.
1: We've got this one on the bag. This New South Wales is just giving it to us on a plate. Mm. Yeah, somebody change everything.
0: No. We'd already made a bit of a turnaround before Ponga got booted, but he deserved 10 in the bin. You've got to admit that.
1: Yeah, that's what I thought. 10 in the bin, fair enough, yes. But not sent off.
0: Yeah, no, I didn't think he deserved sent off either, but that's the way it goes.
1: It certainly changed the game, didn't it?
0: Sure did, but if he didn't do a shoulder charge, wouldn't have changed the game at all, would it?
1: No. So, well, I would just have to go fishing and catch some of your mackerel.
0: Good, you go and do that, Ray. Goodbye.
1: Bye.
0: See you, mate. It's only game one, you Queenslanders. You really need to calm down. Two ups, that's what we have for you this afternoon here on the Feel Good Workday. Sadly, the next band I'm going to play for you lost their lead singer way too young. He's part of the 27 Club.
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You won't hear Dexy's Midnight Runners or Tony Basil here because they're one-hit wonders. We're playing two songs from the same artist. This is the Two Ups at Two 4MK.

0: afternoon here on the Feel Good Work Day. Rico's giving us a call this afternoon. How are you, mate? What's going on?
1: How'd you go this morning about being a blues lander?
0: it's a brilliant morning. They're throwing Ashley Klein under the bus, but I agree it should have been a 10-minute sin bin. I don't think he should have been sent, but you know, it worked out that way.
1: Rules is rules. Bad luck. If any someone else done it, well, they'd be saying the opposite way if it was a blues player, don't they?
0: Oh, absolutely, mate. Absolutely, Rico. Well, thanks for the call and being a gracious Queenslander, mate. Ever since I got into the Feel Good Work Day this morning, the phone's been ringing off the hook. Oh, it's been so funny. Let's get off the topic of origin and into another two up in minutes here on the Feel Good Work Day.
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1: those moments in music you just have to crank up. I'm so
0: excited and I just can't hide it. 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

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Best call it the two up to two. Two songs from the same artist. 4MK.

0: Tomorrow, more two ups after two here on the Feel Good Workday. Actually, the last lot of two ups for our week. Got me on the hands free, Mark. You got tomorrow off, an extra long weekend. How good's that? What are you going to do?
1: I'm flying to Sydney.
0: Ooh, what's in Sydney?
1: Sick parents.
0: Oh, well, that's not good, mate. Whereabouts in Sydney?
1: Picking Point.
0: Ah, where's that?
1: George's River, heading inland of Kurnell.
0: Right, I don't think I've been there. I originally am from just north of Sydney, a place called the Central Coast. Beautiful area and absolutely gorgeous. One of my sisters still lives on the Central Coast, actually, at Batow Bay. Mark, enjoy what you can. Hopefully your parents are feeling better soon, but I'm sure seeing you will definitely perk them up. Aha! Uh-huh.

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10: Hello, I'm Michaela Carr. Sweeping changes to capital gains tax and negative gearing are set to pass Parliament, with the Greens set to cooperate with Labor's push to make them law within weeks. The Greens appear to be on side with the government after indicating they won't support a coalition push for a months-long inquiry. Six passengers who are on board the cruise ship at the centre of the hantavirus outbreak will be forced to remain in quarantine near Perth for at least another 3 weeks. Two more infections have been connected to the ship, and the Health Minister Mark Butler says they need to remain isolated.
11: Their advice is that it would be appropriate for that quarantine arrangement to remain in place for the rest of the 42-day incubation period.
10: A returned ISIS bride will front court in Melbourne this afternoon, charged with terror offences. The woman has been living in Victoria since returning to Australia from Syria in September. The US Justice Department has launched a criminal investigation into E. Jean Carroll, the woman who accused Donald Trump of raping her in the mid-90s. The probe is focusing on whether she committed perjury during her testimony in two civil lawsuits. And the personal assistant who gave Friends star Matthew Perry a fatal dose of ketamine will spend just over 3 years in jail. In a deal with prosecutors, he admitted to administering the drug in exchange for providing key evidence against others charged over the actor's death. Dean Solomon has fronted the media for the first time since taking over as interim coach of the Bombers. Just days after Brad Scott's sacking, Solomon says he's not interested in the job full time.
12: I won't even consider that. I won't even consider why I'm doing this job. I think it's really the wrong thing to do for me to even entertain any thoughts in around that.
10: And Maroons teammates are continuing to rally around Kalyn Ponga following his controversial send-off in last night's Origin opener. The star fullback was marched for a shoulder charge, which ultimately cost Queensland the game.
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0: Just a little pat around for the rest of today, getting down to 11. A nice cool one tomorrow morning, then mostly sunny, 26 degrees. Sunny 26 for Saturday and mostly sunny 26 for our Sunday. And cool morning, Saturday, Sunday, around that 12 degrees. Andrew's back tomorrow morning here on Mackay the Witch Sunday's 4MK and giving away that awesome meat tray, thanks to our great friends at Parkside Butchers, the Parkside Plaza. Just after 7, he's going to play Beat the Meat. Figure out the beat from the song, and it's your last chance to get into the draw. Doing it after 8 o'clock tomorrow morning. The draw, that is, here on Mackay and the Witch Sundays 4MK.
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18: Hey, y'all wanna go down to Double Gate Drive? Yeah! Well, come on!

Let's just face it, entertainment, Starcut Flowers, Hell and Joy Independent, a flavorist, a consultant, Perfect Collars. There are just so many wonderful local businesses, and we get to have it every Thursday. Enjoy that. Your lucky thing getting down there. I'm here playing music here on Mackay on the Witch Sundays 4MK.

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0: The Eagles, peaceful, easy feeling here on the Feel Good Workday. Brownie's giving us a call. How are you, mate?
1: I went to bed at half time. I was disgusted in it.
0: Yeah, I don't blame you.
1: But then I woke up and it was 2016.
0: Mm-hmm.
1: And I said, oh, 5 minutes to go. This is nice. I went over and it was 20 old and 20. Oh, yay! And I'll tell you something else that's funny. John come down here and he's going to drop a crab off in the bay, I think. Yeah, but he gave me tea and I put him in one of his big black tubs with a wet passion bag over it. Anyway, I went down the shop to get some ice to put on the crabs I got today.
0: Mm-hmm.
1: And the shopkeeper, he said, oh, have a look at this, Brownie. And he showed me a video. And I said, what's that? A turtle liberation? No, this is not your place. It's a crab. They escape.
0: No.
1: Oh, no. And he said, do you want it? I've got it out in the back. But it's up. Yeah, can I have it?
0: Oh, that's hilarious. Your crab's escaped.
1: Yeah. And John just called in, and I said, can you give me a couple more? He said, I'm not giving you any more.
0: Go and catch the ones that escape, Brownie. Thank you so much, mate, and go the Blues. I have a very talented singer-songwriter for you in the next few minutes. I often say this, don't I? She was actually part of the Earl girl group, the Go-Go's, but I've got a solo hit for her next here on the Feel Good Workday.
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Hey, I'm Chandra Llewellyn from Your News Now with your news headlines. Federal Treasurer Jim Chalmers has challenged the Coalition to support its tax reforms, which have been introduced into federal parliament today. The Blues have created origin history overnight with James Tedesco scoring a try with seconds on the clock to secure the 22-20 win over the Maroons in Sydney. Game 2 will be at the MCG on June 17. 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

0: Careless Whisper. George Michael here on the Feel Good Workday. Daniel's given us a call and you're enjoying the music this afternoon. That's great, mate. What are you doing?
1: Just working. Just enjoying the beautiful weather.
0: Oh, yeah. It's nice, isn't it?
1: Yeah.
0: Yeah. Some different places around Queensland are not getting the nice weather, though. Like further down south, they're getting thunderstorms. And in northern New South Wales, they're getting absolutely smashed. So we'll take our good weather. Thanks very much. My favourite band, Minutes Away, here on the Feel Good Workday.
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0: Wrapping up our Feel Good Work Day, I cannot believe tomorrow is Favourite Day Friday. Can you? This is unbelievable. Jonesy and Amanda, they are only moments away. They've got plenty on for you this afternoon, including Sir Rod Stewart. And Shakira. Plus the Steve Miller Band. And you Queenslanders will be very happy to know that I'm finished up this afternoon. Jonesy and Amanda are only moments away. Christian O'Connell show after 7 tonight. And I'll catch you tomorrow for Favourite Day Friday.
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2: 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When you weigh there, after 8 tomorrow on The Breakfast Show here at 4MK.
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12: Hello, I'm Michaela Carr. The federal government's changes to capital gains tax and negative gearing have been given a big boost, with the Greens set to support the bill. In Parliament, the news gave the Treasurer, Jim Chalmers, a spring in his step against the opposition.
13: Now, anybody who votes against this legislation is voting for higher taxes on workers and for a broken status quo in the housing market.
12: The cruise tourists being held in quarantine on the outskirts of Perth due to fears about hantavirus will remain there for another 3 weeks. The federal government says the group of six will stay away from the public until June 23, despite testing negative to the disease. The federal government is suing one of the world's largest chemical manufacturers for $2 billion. It alleges that 3M covered up the environmental risks associated with its PFAS substances, with a firefighting foam used at 28 defence sites around the country. A former childcare worker is appealing against his life sentence handed down in 2024 for the rape and sexual assault of dozens of children. Ashley Griffith's lawyer has told the Court of Appeal in Brisbane the non-parole period of 27 years is manifestly excessive. And the taxpayer has foot the bill for more than 100 Services Australia executives to enjoy airline lounge memberships. A Senate hearing has been told the bill for the traveller's perk was more than $58,000. To sport, and Essendon's interim coach Dean Solomon says he doesn't want the job full time. Solomon has been appointed to fill in for sacked coach Brad Scott. And Kalyn Ponga says there's nothing he can do now about his controversial send-off in last night's opening Origin. It was a turning point in the game, with the Blues coming from 20-0 down to win by 2 points. Ponga wasn't dwelling on it as he headed to Newcastle today.
14: Oh, it is what it is, isn't it? I mean, I'm not proud that my teammates had to work extra hard because of something I did, but can't change it.
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0: Just a little plan around for the rest of today. Getting down to 11. A nice cool one tomorrow morning. Then mostly sunny, 26 degrees. Sunny 26 for Saturday and mostly sunny 26 for our Sunday. And cool morning, Saturday, Sunday, around that 12 degrees. Andrew's back tomorrow morning here on Mackay the Witt Sundays 4MK. And giving away that awesome meat tray, thanks to our great friends at Parkside Butchers, the Parkside Plaza. Just after 7, he's going to play Beat the Meat. Figure out the beat from the song, and it's your last chance to get into the draw. Doing it after 8 o'clock tomorrow morning. The draw, that is, here on Mackay and the Witt Sundays 4MK.
17: 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Jonesy and Amanda.
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23: He's a genius. That's what the J stands for.
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28: It's showtime.
29: Well, hello there, Amanda. How are you today?
30: I'm well, and how are you going?
29: I am doing very well, thank you. Action-packed show today.
30: We will talk about State of Origin last night.
29: Yeah.
30: The anthem, the prelude, the game itself.
29: All that stuff.
30: All of that.
29: Yeah, but we're not going to go right into it because we appreciate that some people aren't into it.
30: We'll deal with, with the stupidity with which it deserves.
29: I was watching the first half and I went, oh, I'm just going to go, this is not working
30: hand
29: for
30: up,
29: me.
30: I did.
29: Oh, did you?
30: I went to bed.
29: So
30: at halftime, and I said to my husband, oh, that it was 20-6,
29: yep.
30: Not the time. And I said, you know what? We'll probably win 22-20. I'm going to bed. And woke up this morning, that's exactly what had happened.
29: I said to anyone who cared to listen in the lounge room, no one. I was there by myself. If they get a try, they might be able to claw this back in the first half. And
30: but I thought, this is all horrendous. I'm off to bed.
29: I was scrolling on my phone, and then all of a sudden, the magic happened.
30: Oh, don't ruin it for me. Spoiler alerts.
29: We've got much to give away today. We've got another mattress, thanks to Domain. That's coming up. A $2,000 plus mattress for you. Who's in bed with Jonesy and Amanda?
30: We, of course, have $2,000 with Instagram.
29: And
30: guess who's coming on?
29: I'll play some of his back catalogue. You know this from Ice House, and this, and what about this? Ivor Davies will be joining us in the studio.
30: Exciting times ahead.
29: We're doing a bit of a collab. You know what we should put to him? The time he played a radio DJ in the film clip for Crazy.
30: You're obsessed with this.
2: Coming up to 7 o'clock here and the sun's rising. I'm about to go home. You've been listening to the late night shift. And if I'm dreaming, don't wake me tonight. Good morning, you're on the air.
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3: 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Can you play Crazy for me?
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30: 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Shut up. 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
29: How did it become this? 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
0: That man on the radio said it's like a cup of soup for the brain, and that's true.
4: Well, I thought I was the only one in the world who liked a cup of soup, so... Let's see.
0: Five questions. Can you go all the way and answer all five questions correctly? If you do that, Amanda, we'll give you some sort of praise.
4: Question five will win you four tickets to the Good Food and Wine Show.
0: Sandra is in Roeville.
4: Hi, Sandra.
5: Hi, Amanda. Hi, Jonesy.
0: Sandra, what up?
5: Oh, I'm so excited. I got through.
0: Oh, good-o. Is it hard to get through?
5: Oh, my God. It was. Well, I've tried numerous times. And
0: because
5: I've never gotten through.
0: So it's good. It's good when it's hard to get for the radio presenter's perspective. I remember one year I was doing a radio show somewhere and I was trying to give away James Blundell tickets and the phone rings. And I went, hey, have you the James Blundell tickets? And I goes, no, mate, I just want to find out what the tide times are.
4: Oh. So it was James Blundell.
0: So it's nice to...
4: Nice to have people wanting to be on the show.
0: I can tell you the tide times, Sandra, if you want.
4: Sandra, here's question number one. What French-derived word is used internationally by pilots and mariners to signal an emergency? We're after a word.
5: Oh, my goodness.
0: Come on, Sandra. No, well, come on. No, oh.
4: You see it in movies when the plane's about to ditch
0: let's,
4: in movies.
0: Let's
4: what
0: workshop
4: do they say?
0: It.
5: Oh, I have no idea.
0: Sandra.
4: Oh, Sandra. Oh, she went to all that trouble and Ryan's buzzed her straight out.
0: And I could have told you the tide times. Karen is in Burwood.
4: Hello, yes. Karen.
6: Hello, guys. How are you?
4: Very well.
0: Thanks, Karen.
4: What French-derived word? So we're not after a, you know...
0: French word.
4: Dot dash essential kind of thing. What French-derived word is used internationally by pilots and mariners to signal an emergency?
6: Could you repeat the question?
4: Sure. So in a movie, if the plane's going down or someone's in trouble, what do they say? It's a French-derived word. It doesn't sound French necessarily. It's used
6: Mayday.
4: By... Mayday.
0: Mayday. Mayday. Oh, let's play Cover Me, Karen.
7: Cover me. I got you covered, boss.
4: A man by the name of Mike Reese is giving which classic song a UK makeover, Karen?
0: Have a listen.

0: and rounding it.
1: Karen.
2: Rounding it.
3: What song is that?
4: Michael Jackson's song.
1: Yeah.
3: Which one? We need to know the song.
4: Billie Jean.
1: There it
3: That's
1: is.
3: It. That's it. Phew. I'd hate to have to hear that again.
1: Oh, come on. I'd like to hear how he did.

0: 11.
1: Okay, thank you. Thank you, Ryan.
2: Ryan, we're going to have to take your internet privileges off you.
1: Question three for you, Karen. Which of these is not a Disney character? A, Donald Duck. B, Daisy Duck. Or C, Daffy Duck. Which isn't a Disney character?
3: Daffy Duck.
1: Yes.
2: Yep.
1: I don't think I could have answered that.
2: You could have answered that.
1: No, I don't think I could.
2: And Daffy Duck completely naked as opposed to all the other ducks. Like Donald and Daisy, they were wearing tops, no pants. Daffy, all he had was a neck.
1: No, he had like a priest thing around his neck.
2: No, that's his, yeah, okay. A naked priest, who would have thought? Question four. In the 2006 FIFA World Cup final, which French player was red carded after headbutting an Italian opponent, Karen?
1: Think back to 2006. Yeah. It was a big scandal.
2: Think back to Gemma Rai being a big soccer fan.
1: Spit out an answer, I'm afraid, yeah. Karen.
2: Gemma Rai being a big soccer fan.

0: Hello there, it's Jonesy the Matter driving you home. According to the internet, that song hasn't aged well. Some young fellas put out a thing, you know, hey little girl, is your daddy home? I suppose it's like...
1: Sounds like you're the person complaining.
0: I'm not complaining. This is one of Gen Y Rise people just posted a thing online saying how sus it sounded. Mm. You know, because he's not referring to daddy as in daddy, it's daddy as in daddy.
1: Oh, so it's not the father?
0: No, didn't you not know that?
1: No, I didn't know that.
0: So you're totally okay with that then?
1: No, I'm not okay with it. But when I hear the word daddy, I assume that means father.
0: Yeah, but no.
1: Is she saying is your boyfriend home?
0: Yeah, is your boy, your daddy.
1: Oh, since when is daddy your boyfriend?
0: They used to say that back in the 80s. Hey, daddy-o. Because if you look at the lyrics further, we've got to clear this up. Is your daddy
1: I don't have to be an apologist for Bruce Springsteen.
0: Tell me now, girl, does he do things to you and all that sort of stuff?
1: Right, okay. Well, I just don't listen to it that closely.
0: Let's get into the Fast Five.
2: How fast can this thing go?
1: You're right. The speed of
3: light. Jonesy and Amanda.
2: Fast Five.
1: I hadn't even thought of the lyrics, but you're right. It's unsavoury.
0: It's unsavoury.
1: If it's not just a partner.
0: Yeah. Michael.
1: Hey, little girl, is your partner? Your significant other around.
0: Michael is in Zetland. Hello, Michael.
4: Hi, Jonesy. How are you and Amanda?
1: Hello, we're good, Michael. Thanks, mate. Here's a question for you. In the 2006 FIFA World Cup final, which French player was red carded after headbutting an Italian opponent?
4: That was Zinedine Zidane.
1: Nicely Googled it, yes.
0: Zinedine Zidane. Ryan, does anyone outside of you know the answer to that question?
5: That was a big sporting moment in the 2006.
0: I don't remember.
1: And I knew that Michael, which is fine, had Googled it, because how do you pronounce his name?
5: It's Zinedine Zidane.

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1: Close
2: Zinedine
1: enough.
2: Zinedine Zidane.
1: Michael.
3: Well, backstage people as well. They're very, very clever at making sure we have good pronunciation.
2: And rightly so. Rightly so.
1: Thank you, Michael. Ivor Davies is the front man of which iconic Australian band?
3: Ice House.
2: Ice House, you've done it, Michael.
1: Michael, look at this.
2: Is he house? Yes.
1: Michael, is your daddy home?
2: Oh, congratulations. That's a promo.
1: Congratulations. You've won the Jam Pack. 4 tickets to the Good Food and Wine Show. 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Michael, thank you.
3: Thank you, Jonesy, and thank you, Amanda.
2: Michael, you are so welcome.
1: Carry on.
2: And Ivor Davies is going to be joining us in the next half hour.
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0: Hello there, it's Jonesy and Amanda driving you home. I like Thursday because it's Friday Junior and you might be able to have a cheeky beer on a Thursday, but also Double A Chattery, the podcast you do with your forensic psychologist friend Anita McGregor, drops on this day.
1: On this day. And we've got a guest back who we've had before. Her name is Mel Brown and she's an author and a financial guru.
0: Oh, I like her, yeah.
1: And she writes in particular and talks about finances and wealth accumulation, I guess, for women. Women are scared of trying to amass wealth in a way that men aren't. And often there's a lot of psychology around money. And so we had so many questions for her from the people who were listening to her podcast. So we got her back on. And it's interesting talking to her in the where the world is now. She said in terms of the war, cost of living, lots of people feel helpless and feel powerless. And that's when you start to fall into panic with your finances. And she said, don't. There's lots of ways you can actually get your power back. And in terms of AI, it's very easy to feel like that because every second day there's an article about how AI is going to take 3/4 of our jobs. She said that's just one of the ways you have to think about AI-proofing your career. Here's something she said.
2: I think when COVID hit, we all realized that just having one income coming through could be problematic for us. And I think AI is just showing us that again.
3: Yeah.
2: And that's why I'm such a fan of having a diversified income and diversified investments. So that if AI comes for my job, that's okay because I know how to find income other ways. Or I've got girlfriends that are in portfolio careers at the moment. So they might be earning income 3 or 4 different ways rather than just one job, which might be tough if you're a nurse. But if you're a nurse, AI is not coming for your job.
3: No.
2: So it's just looking forward and being aware and how can you protect yourself.
1: And some of the ways she suggested about getting some other income, it might be, as she said, taking a student into your home. She said, not for a year, don't be freaked out, maybe just for a semester, or taking up dog walking, just small things like that, just for a short period of time to get you over a hurdle or to bite the bullet and do something hard for a short period of time, but to find another income stream will make a big difference for you. And she also said another way to feel empowered was to get in touch with your bank. She said annually we should all be emailing or calling our bank or a broker and asking for a better mortgage rate.
3: Mm.
1: She said if you're not doing that, you are paying your bank a loyalty tax.
0: Yeah.
1: And she said every single time you do it, chances are they will respond and drop your mortgage.
0: You know, it's funny you say that. I went into the bank to get my little FPOS card. I had to pick up a new one. I was talking to the guy and he said, anything else I can do for you? I said, oh, yeah, why don't you drop my interest rate? And he went, oh, okay. And he just, and I was joking.
1: Yes, and she said there are some deals on where if you look like you're going to leave the bank, you can get rewarded with $2,000 for staying. She said, shop around, try and find the ways that this will work better for you. But it's all about taking your power back. And one of the things that was so interesting, we discussed the nature of shame. There's a lot of shame around money and the psychology of how we look at money and how we feel we don't deserve things and how we think the patterns we've set up earlier in our lives or we've seen with our parents, that that's the way it should play out. And there are lots of, there are actually financial psychologists that can help you unpick this stuff, can make a big difference for you. She said, we don't tell other people that we're struggling. Often people are living outside their own means. And when the people that they're admiring, their lives are held together with duct tape. Everyone on some level is that you're aspiring to be could very easily be faking it. And in social media, we're encouraged to live beyond our means. She said there was an interesting study of lottery winners who had won something like $150,000.
2: When a lotto winner won about that much money, the people around them, so their neighbours and friends, were worse off financially within 18 months. Because they would have conscious consumption by winning that much money and the people around them tried to keep up.
1: Wow.
2: So they would go into financial stress as a result.
1: To keep up with the lotto winner.
3: Wow.
2: Yeah. Yep. And so that for me was just that research piece highlighting that that's what so many of us are trying to do when a friend gets a promotion at work and we don't tell our friends, oh, hang on, I can't keep up with how you want to go out.
3: Mm.
2: So I end up in financial stress by trying to keep up because I don't want to be a party pooper or I don't want to say, oh, I can't afford that.
3: Mm.
1: Interesting, isn't it? So you don't have to feel powerless. You don't have to panic. There are people who can help you and there are ways to do it. So her name is Mel Brown. She's on our podcast this week and you can listen to that wherever you get your podcast.
0: That's the pressure when I go out with you.
1: I'm getting the Learjet, I say. Are you in? Are you
0: I'm
1: in,
0: having
1: Brendan?
0: I'm having a souffle, says Amanda. I said, oh, money's too tight for souffle.
1: You don't want to go somewhere where there's no sneeze guard.
0: Go to doublehattery.com.au for more, and it drops today. 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
1: Drops today.
0: Look out. Look busy. Ivor Davies has arrived and joining us next. It's Jonesy and Amanda driving you home.
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9: 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They brought theirs.
1: Make a rocket. Put it up, both of us.
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0: It's Jonesy and Amanda driving you home.
1: Well, Ice House has been a staple of Australian rock for the last 50 years. And now a chance for you to see this legendary band up close and personal performing at Sydney Harbour. To tell us more about the show, Ivor Davies, hello.
0: Here he is.
2: Hello, hello, hello.
0: Look at you. The last time you performed with us was our 10th anniversary.
2: Right.
0: We've been doing it for 21 years, so yeah. It's 11.
2: Wow. Was it that long ago?
0: 11 years ago.
2: Okay. It was a really hot day.
1: It was stinking hot.
0: Yeah.
2: Yeah. I remember it well.
0: Yeah. And it was great to have you there. And look, we're all still here. We're still doing it.
1: Still got most of our own teeth. Well, I can't vouch for Jonesy, but the rest of us are doing that. Ivor, performing at the Opera House.
2: Yep.
1: Doesn't matter how long a band has been together or their history, that's a big deal. It's a beautiful thing to be doing.
2: That's a really big deal. And the thing is, what you probably don't know is I've got a massive history with the Opera House, because actually the Opera House, of course, being up the road from where we're going to play, which is the Fleet Steps, and being up the road from across the park from the Conservatorium of Music, and every Thursday afternoon after school, walk up that hill to the conservatorium to have my oboe lessons because I had a scholarship. And when I left school, I went full-time to the conservatorium. So they were building the Opera House as I arrived on that train every Thursday afternoon. I saw the concrete go in. I saw the steel go in. I saw the big sheets of glass for the windows. I saw the carpets arrive. Amazing. And then next year after I left school, I'm at the conservatorium and they say, "You are in the senior orchestra at the conservatorium. We're going to play the very first operas ever performed in the Opera House before it opens." I was in the orchestra in the pit of the Opera House at 18 for the first two operas that were ever performed in the Opera House.
0: Wow.
2: They were both Australian one-act operas, one of them featuring Harold Blair, who was incredibly famous internationally recognised Indigenous tenor. Was in that, and nobody talks about that. They only talk about the one that the Queen came to.
0: Yeah, right, So you were the warm-up. You were the warm-up act, the soft opening.
2: We were the guinea pigs. Nothing in there was finished either. There was no back wall on the orchestra pit. So there was a three-story drop behind the trombone players, you know. health and safety wouldn't go there today.
0: And I didn't realise, I know that you're a virtuoso, you play a lot of instruments, but I don't think I've ever seen you play the oboe. You're always brandishing a guitar.
2: We haul it out on occasion. I'm nothing like what I was. I actually have letters after my name for playing the oboe. I actually have a tertiary qualification of the highest order of oboe playing.
0: Really?
2: But not anymore.
0: When you look at the oboe, it's not like a sexy looking instrument to play. You know, when you see someone, like sax would probably...
2: Speak for yourself.
0: Well, I'm just thinking, I can't think of any... You know, you're not seeing Slash playing an oboe.
2: I don't think he'd be caught dead with an oboe. Really, yeah. It's not his style, is it?
1: No, it's not.
0: I love YouTube because it keeps your legacy alive film clip-wise.
1: Brendan and Jones is obsessed with this.
0: There's a film clip of you for doing crazy. So you're playing a radio DJ just down from the building that we're in right now. So see that building down there, the white one? That's where you were doing it from. So this is you as a DJ.
2: Yep.
3: Coming up to 7 o'clock here and the sun's rising. I'm about to go home. You've been listening to the late night shift. And if I'm dreaming, don't wake me tonight. Good morning, you're on the air.
4: Do you mind if I wake you tonight?
3: Is that a request?
4: Well, can you play Crazy for me?
0: And then boom, into the song.
2: I had nothing to do with it. Like, I had a weird attitude towards music videos because it was like, the music is my department. I'll look after that. You're a would-be director and you've got all these ideas. Mm. That's your department. And, in fact, I kind of had no input whatsoever. They dressed me in things I would never be.
1: Funny you should mention that, Ivor, because I was a production assistant on a number of those. I didn't do that one, but I did some for Steve Cummings. I did some for... Mondo Rock.
0: Cold Chisel.
1: I was involved in picking up the quirky costumes and things like that. The musicians, as you say, had no idea what was required of them until they turned up on the day.
0: If you're looking for someone to blame.
2: Well, yeah, it was so I ended up doing the weirdest things that I kind of had nothing to do with, except that I was in them, you know. And that was one of them, you know. There was a bedroom scene in that which horrified my children. And the other interesting story about that clip too is that there was meant to be a sort of female interest in the clip, and it was a young actress who'd been booked, and she had only done one movie at that time, She didn't actually make it that day, but her name was Nicole Kidman.
1: Oh,
0: wow.
1: The sliding doors of life.
0: What's she doing now?
1: Yeah, I bet she's kicking herself.
0: Ivor, it's always great to talk to you. Stay listening to us for your chance to win VIP tickets to see this show. Ivor Davies, thank you for joining us.
2: That's a pleasure.
0: It's Jonesy and Amanda driving you home.
5: 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'60s and '70s tracks that stand the test of time. Gonna have fun in the city. Arms to the left of me. Jokers to the right. 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
12: Hello, I'm Michaela Carr. Police in South Australia say they haven't found any evidence that might shed light on what happened to missing four-year-old Gus Lamont. He vanished from his family's outback station 8 months ago. Detective Superintendent Darren Felke says they have narrowed down what might have happened to him.
13: At this point in time, there is no evidence to suggest that Gus has been abducted.
12: Major changes to capital gains tax and negative gearing look set to fly through Parliament, with the Greens indicating they will support the bill. The opposition is calling for the tax reforms to be put to an election. But the Treasurer, Jim Chalmers, has told Parliament that would be a mistake for them.
14: Now, I hear them chirping away about going to an early election, Mr. Speaker. I don't think they want an election right now, Mr. Speaker.
12: Australian passengers who recently returned home from a cruise ship contaminated with hantavirus will remain in quarantine for another 3 weeks. The travellers were taken to a special facility near Perth earlier this month for an initial period of 3 weeks. A majority of members in Australia's peak motoring group, the NRMA, want under-16s banned from riding e-bikes following a string of high-profile accidents and rising antisocial behaviour. And a grim forecast from the United Nations about global warming. The average temperature on Earth is likely to continue to be at or near record levels for the next 4 years. Fremantle is hopeful that Hayden Young will play in Saturday's game against the Lions. The star midfielder has been out for 2 weeks under concussion protocols. And Blues coach Laurie Daly admits the send-off of Kalyn Ponga was the turning point in last night's Origin opener. New South Wales came from 20 points down to win by two. And Daly says Ponga's send-off opened the door.
15: So I knew we were probably going to get an opportunity with them being one down, but then whether we were good enough was up to the players, and in the end they were.
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17: Just a little plan around for the rest of today, getting down to 11. A nice cool one tomorrow morning, then mostly sunny, 26 degrees. Sunny 26 for Saturday and mostly sunny 26 for our Sunday. And cool morning, Saturday, Sunday, around that 12 degrees. Andrew's back tomorrow morning here on Mackay and the Whit Sundays 4MK and giving away that awesome meat tray, thanks to our great friends at Parkside Butchers, the Parkside Plaza. Just after 7, he's going to play Beat the Meat. Figure out the beat from the song, and it's your last chance to get into the draw. Doing it after 8 o'clock tomorrow morning, the draw, that is, here on Mackay and the Whit Sundays 4MK.
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24: What a creep. I've heard them describe him as a drunken idiot.
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28: Jonesy and Amanda, those are names that you would never forget.
29: It's showtime.
0: State of Origin last night, even if you're not a fan of the game, there was something for everyone. There was the anthem from Old Mate.
1: Wow, country singer who really countryfied the anthem.
0: Well, he's got a bit of controversy. Although I dare say, anyone singing the anthem is going to get controversy.
1: He did it full Knowlesy.
0: Now, Knowlesy, I've seen him do the anthem. Knowlesy kills. Anyway.
1: An adenoid central kind experience.
0: Can't just pull off the anthem, can we? That's sort of a bit disrespectful. Because the game kicks off at 8 o'clock, but the coverage starts at 7. There's a lot of preamble. I like the preamble this year. They had, it was the view from the player's perspective of what it's like to get the call up to play State of Origin, narrated by none other than the great alumni of State of Origin, Phil Gould.
30: The ringing of a telephone.
31: You never know what the call's going to hold.
30: A vibration in the pocket.
31: My phone rang, got the call, finally answered the phone.
30: A sound that changes these players' lives forever.
2: Got a call from Mr. Fryer. He's bringing round about.
1: If only it had been that. It was very turgid.
0: I might have put that in. I was a bit worried, though, because there was a couple of times where Gus, he seemed to get stuck.
3: The players, I keep repeating the same words over again. Trust yourself and trust your teammates. 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
0: Give him a kick.
3: And then I'd leave him with four words. No fear, no hesitation. No fear, no hesitation.
1: Stuck again?
3: Just do it.
0: And then, at the end of all of that, a game.
4: Hi, Tedesco coming through. Here's pressure.
0: I couldn't believe it.
1: I couldn't believe it because I went to bed at half time. We'll talk further about that a bit later in the show.
0: Also, who's in bed with Jonesy and Amanda? Your chance to win a Sealy mattress upwards of $2,000. That's coming up. 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

0: Hello there, it's Jonesy and Amanda driving you home Thursday, May 28. 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
0: Who's in bed with Jonesy and Amanda? 1355 22 is our number.
2: Yeah. I tell you who's in bed with us is our sound effects man.
0: Yeah. Good on you, Foxy. You're doing the Lord's work.
2: We love you, Foxy.
0: Every day, a mattress worth over $2,000 could be yours. 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
2: Here's how it works. We are in bed with a famous Australian and, through a series of clues, you have to work out who it is. If you're the first caller, you only get one clue. Each, if you don't know, off you go. The next caller gets another clue, so eventually builds into a brilliant picture of who's hanging out with us in the sheets.
0: I think brilliant's probably overselling it. Sarah has joined us.
2: Hi, Sarah.
3: Hi, guys.
2: Let's have some generic bed noises, Ryan. Yeah. Is that changing the doona? Oh, all right.
0: Okay, I think we've established we're in bed.
2: Okay.
0: Sarah, clue number one.
2: Oh,
0: well,
2: All right.
0: Okay, I think we've established we're in bed.
2: Okay.
0: Sarah, clue number one.

0: Shari is with us.
1: Hi, Shari.
2: Hello.
1: Okay, so we know she's riding a bike around the bed like some kind of weirdo, but oh, wow, look at
0: She's very
1: there.
0: Good at it.
1: Look at that.
0: Phew. That's
1: quite the nose she's
0: that's
1: got.
0: A big,
1: I wouldn't have picked
0: I
1: it.
0: I don't use boom, the boom. Doona.
1: Big nose.
0: She's got a big schnoz.
1: And getting caught in the spokes.
0: Shari, do any ideas? So she's riding a bike.
1: And she's got a big schnoz. And,
0: but you know, something seems strange about that nose to me, Shari.
2: Oh, I know. I have no idea.
0: Just say a name.
1: Shari probably feels it'd be rude to get someone after that clue.
0: Just say anyone, Shari.
2: I don't know. I'm sorry.
1: Sorry, Shari. Hi, Lucy.
0: Lucy.
2: Yes?
1: Let's see where we are. She's riding a bike around the bed.
0: Look at her go.
1: She's got quite the big nose, but Jonesy doesn't.
0: No, it doesn't look legit.
1: Her nose may not be legit. And what's she got? She's got a bin full of CDs.
0: Oh, right. Yeah, look.
1: Oh,
0: yeah,
1: look whose CDs they are.
0: I can understand why.
1: Yeah, okay. Yeah. Certain kind of musician CDs are in a bin.
0: Lucy?
2: Yes?
1: Who is it?
2: Hello?
1: Don't make me say it all again.
2: Is it Nicole Kidman?
1: It's Nicole Kidman.
3: Hey, mate. Thank you so much.
0: Yes.
1: She's riding a bike for BMX Bandit, right. A big fake nose for Virginia Woolf, Oscar-winning nose, I think,
0: yep.
1: And a bin full of country music CDs. Yeah. Let's just put it that way.
0: Well, we don't want to burn a bridge with Keith, no. Although we did kind of burn a bridge.
1: Shut up.
0: Well, you'd actually, you know what, Keith, Amanda burned a big bridge, not me. Lucy,
1: move on.
0: Can I ask you a personal question?
2: Yes.
0: What's your mattress like?
2: Terrible.
0: Good, because you have just won a mattress worth over $2,000.
2: Oh, my gosh, thank you so much.
0: Pretty cool.
2: I can't believe it.
1: You know, Lucy, what I think is great is that the cost of living crisis, that's the sort of thing you don't spend money on.
0: That's the stuff you want.
1: That's the stuff you want that but you
0: stuff.
1: Don't spend money on. And that's, yeah. It'll change.
0: Lip having service a good, everyone gives you.
1: Having a great mattress will change your life.
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0: Jonesy and Amanda driving you home, State of Origin last night, mate against mate, state against state, et cetera, et cetera. And I enjoyed watching the game and the first half. I was like, okay, we're not going to win this. New South Wales aren't going to win this. And then I said to anyone who cared to listen, myself in the lounge room because no one else was around, I said, if they get a try in the next 5 minutes, they'll win the game. And notably, they did. And I thought, oh, okay, this might be a good thing. But that first half, I was just scrolling through my phone. Then I went and cleaned out the lint filter in the dryer. You know, I sort of was a bit distracted. I was thinking, they're not going to win this.
1: Yeah.
0: But then I came back.
1: Yeah. And then the team came back.
0: And the team came back. And whoa.
1: Big finish.
2: Here's pressure.
0: That last 10 minutes was extraordinary.
1: Was it? Was it?
0: You didn't see it?
1: I was watching, having a glass of wine, eating pizza with my husband, had a friend over, we were all watching. Half time I said, we're cooked. New South Wales is cooked, I'm
0: so
1: out.
0: So you've gone to bed.
1: And I said, I can't be bothered, I'm tired, I know how this is going to go. And I said as a joke, oh, we'll probably end up winning 22-20 as a joke.
0: That was the score.
1: I woke up this morning and I looked at it and I thought, is my phone playing a trick on me?
0: You're a soothsayer.
1: I'm a soothsayer, but I missed the whole thing. Mm. I feel like I've missed something amazing.
0: Yeah.
1: Yeah, all the drama, all that my sons were texting, oh, incredible, incredible. Yeah. I didn't see any of it.
0: And it's one of those things, isn't it? Because if you come to work and you're standing around the water cooler and everyone's going, what about that game? You know, in the last pretty much dying seconds of the game, they get it from the jaws of defeat.
1: And I said, victory. I know, I know.
0: And, then and they say, what about when old mate did this? And then you go, oh.
1: Yeah, I know.
0: Yeah.
1: Boo. I reckon, not good timing. I picked the wrong time to leave, Lucille.
0: You bailed out early.
1: I bailed out early.
0: You bailed out
1: and
0: early.
1: And it can happen. It can happen.
0: Yeah. I did that with Bruce Springsteen one time. He was performing in Australia and I thought he'd done about 5 billion encores. And I thought, you know what?
1: I want to get to my car and get home.
0: And because I was thinking he hadn't done Born to Run. And I thought, he's not going to do it. It's not happening.
1: Oh, as if he wouldn't
0: do it. I knew he wasn't going to do it in the encore. And so I walked out, and as I'm walking over to my car, Born to Run comes
1: on. Yeah, yeah.
0: I bailed out early.
1: Well, let's do it. Tribal Drum is beating for this. I bailed out early.
2: There's 5 seconds left as the clock stops.
0: Night,
1: good night.
0: Night.
1: I'm off to bed.
0: It's Jonesy and Amanda driving you home.
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0: Hello there, it's Josie Demander driving you home. State of Origin last night, no matter how your thoughts on the game, it was quite the finish. You wouldn't want to miss the end. Particularly when you're a big fan of that particular player and his shorts tend to come down a bit over that bootalicious booty.
1: I'm sorry, but I did miss it.
0: Yeah.
1: I got halfway through and I thought it was 20-6, not the time, that was the score.
0: Yeah.
1: And I thought, oh, it's just going to be blah and I just can't be bothered. And I went to bed thinking, and I said as a joke to my husband, I bet it's 22-20 or something, as a joke. Woke up this morning, looked at the score and couldn't believe that's actually what happened.
0: The Tribal Drummers beating, I bailed out early.
2: There's 5 seconds left as the clock stops.
1: Good night, everyone.
0: Bruce Springsteen, he'd played pretty much every song known to man.
1: And you said, I'm off now.
0: Three encores, and I just thought, he's played everything. I think that's it. And as I'm walking to the car park, the muffled sound of ding, ding, ding, ding, and he's doing Born to Run.
1: Oops, missed it by that much.
0: Kate has joined us.
1: Hello, Kate. What did you bail out of?
3: I'm a very naughty auntie, and I bailed on my niece's first birthday. I went to the party. It's all random people for me. I tried to do all the small talk. There was no alcohol. If it's the first birthday, that party is not for the kid. Yeah. The kid is going to get all the parties in the future. This is an adult party celebrating adults, keeping a child alive for the first year and surviving that first year. So it was so boring that I bailed.
1: What were the implications of that, Kate?
3: Well, brother never really noticed, I'll be honest.
0: I think
3: he was too busy, and that's exactly why I thought, I can sneak out of this.
0: Yeah, so you got away with it.
3: And I went home and I had a wine, which is what they should have provided at the party.
1: No regrets,
0: Kate.
1: More or less,
0: you've just rung us to brag.
1: No, but you were brave to say this is not for me.
0: Did you do a pub? Did you do a smoke bomb, or did you actually announce you were leaving?
3: Oh, no, I just disappeared.
0: Yeah, of course.
3: No. You don't say, just very sneaky. Yes, it was. And I still feel guilty. Like, it isn't, you know, it was a bit rotten.
1: How old's your niece now?
3: Oh, she's 5 now, so it was a few years ago.
0: I feel that you don't feel guilty, Kate.
1: You've made me want to have a glass of wine, Kate.
0: Thank you, Kate.
1: Thank you.
0: Dean has joined us.
1: Hello, Dean. I bailed out early. What was it?
4: Oh, mate, I was at the SCG to watch Australia play West Indies in 1996, and we were down to the last ball, and we needed four or six. And anyway, I started walking out, and next thing you know, Michael Bevans hit a four to win the game, and the crowd just went wild, and I was just pulling my hair out. I tell you what,
0: I think that's why a lot of people sit and watch cricket, because you're thinking any minute something
1: amazing can happen.
0: It's gonna happen,
1: but often with people like Dean, it's not going to happen until your back is turned. Thanks, Dino.
0: Jess has joined us.
1: Hi, Jess. What did you bail out of early?
5: Terrible sister that I am, I was at my sister's birthday party and it was an open bar, so I was drinking lots and I was enjoying the evening, celebrating her birthday. We did the birthday cake. But at this point, I realized that I was actually quite drunk and I really needed to not be there anymore, because I was just blabbering and dribbling and just drunkenly inappropriate. So I backdoored it and left. Woke up the next morning feeling very sorry for myself, only to see lots of missed calls, text messages and Facebook notifications that my sister's partner had actually proposed to her.
1: Oh,
5: and I had totally missed the proposal.
1: Oh,
0: where are you, Jess? Where are you?
1: Thank you for sharing. Thank you.
0: It's Jonesy Demanda driving you home.
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14: Hi, I'm Sally Pearson. State of Origin continues tonight on the Gold Coast with Game 3 of the Women's Series between New South Wales and Queensland. The Blues will be hoping to make it a clean sweep after already clinching the series. A huge upset at the French Tennis Open overnight with this year's Oz Open champ Elena Rybakina eliminated. Tonight, Aussies Kim Birrell and Daria Kazakina are in action in the second round. And Aussie boxer Skye Nicholson is now the full WBC world champion in two divisions after Ellie Scottney vacated her super bantamweight title.
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0: Hello there, it's Jonesy DeManda driving you home. State of Origin last night, doesn't matter how you feel about the game, it was a bit of a nail biter at the end.
1: Hi, Tedesco coming through. Here's pressure.
0: Like, I watched the whole thing just for that last minute and 30 seconds.
2: I watched a half and bailed out, not picturing that last minute and 30 seconds.
0: The Tribal Drummers beating, I bailed out early.
1: There's 5 seconds left as the clock stops.
2: I'm off to bed.
0: Kevin.
2: That's pretty much how it went.
0: Kevin has joined us. Hello, Kevin.
3: Hi, how you going?
0: Good.
2: What did you bail out early from, Kevin?
3: I bailed out on my own box party.
2: How did that happen? What happened?
3: We were in the Cross, in a pub in the Cross, and I decided I was far too drunk, and they were talking about going to a strip club.
2: Mm.
3: And so I just got to the back of the pub and left and decided it was the best thing to go home. And then I was nearly home, and then my wife got a call from the best man, phoning her up saying, I've lost Kevin.
2: Oh.
3: And then so she started panicking, and then about 30 seconds later, I'd rung the doorbell and walked in the door and saying, I've just found him.
2: What a relief. I didn't go to the strip club.
0: I missed out
2: on
0: the strippers.
2: I'm home early. What a, you know,
0: Kevin,
2: she would have loved you so much.
0: You are
2: so
0: husband
2: much.
0: Of the year.
2: Absolutely, Kevin.
0: Can I just say, you're giving us all a bad name.
2: Thank you, Kevin.
0: Kev. Maria has joined us.
2: Hi, Maria. What did you bail out of early?
4: I don't know if you remember many moons ago when Australia was qualifying for the World Cup.
0: Yes.
4: And they were, you know, performing as they were, and it was getting toward the end of the game. I'm like, nothing's going to happen. I'm going to bed. Just as I got to my bedroom, I heard screaming from my family. I ran out to see that Australia had kicked a goal. We were really delighted. I couldn't believe I missed it. I said, oh, well, it was a fluke. You know, they're not going to kick another goal. There's like 5 minutes left. Went back to bed. Didn't make it again. Heard screaming again. Have to run back to the living room to see I'd missed two monumental goals for Australia.
2: I think you must have been the good luck charm to not be there.
0: Maybe that's a thing, Maria. They should adopt you as a mascot or something like that.
2: And you have to run away every time that we need
0: to
2: score.
0: The irony, you wouldn't be allowed at any of the games.
2: Yeah, it's true.
4: That's true. As long as they pay me, that's fine.
0: Okay,
2: fair enough. Good. Thank you, Maria.
0: Thank you. Owen has joined us.
2: Hi, Owen. What did you bail out of?
5: Okay. I'm probably going to hell for this. 1988, I was 16 years old, and I was doing a debutante ball in the country.
0: Yep.
5: And I had a few drinks, 16, to calm the nerves, and we did two dances. And then I went home and got changed into an AC/DC T-shirt and a pair of jeans and went back to the party.
0: Mm.
5: And as I pulled in the driveway, everyone's out there doing the third dance, and my date was standing there by herself in a white dress.
2: Owen, why did you go back? If you're going to bail out, what did you think was going to happen?
5: No, I think I just had too many drinks to calm the nerves, and I thought it was all done with.
2: So you thought you were running away and it was all over?
5: No, I just went home to get ready for the party, and when I got back, she was standing under a spotlight in this big white dress. Everyone else was doing the third dance, and I was standing there in an AC/DC T-shirt and a pair of jeans.
0: Has time healed the wounds, Owen?
5: I haven't let that out of the closet for 30 years, mate.
2: Okay, I wonder how she tells the story.
0: I wonder how she's going.
5: I know there's a woman somewhere on the planet that probably wants me dead.
0: We've got her on the line now.
2: Thank you, Owen.
0: Still swaying under the spotlight by herself. Owen.
2: What a heartbreaker.
0: Thank you for all your calls. Coming up.
2: We're going to be talking to an Australian, an ABC journalist who's living in London. I'm intrigued to know how hot it really is. My socials are filled with English people falling over because of the heat wave.
0: Yep.
2: As an Australian, I'm intrigued to know, do they have a right to be complaining?
0: Are you going
2: to
0: use one of your contacts?
2: One of my many, many contacts.
0: The pub test coming up as well. This is an interesting one that we all do in the bedroom, but do you do it?
2: What's that?
0: Well, I'm hooking you through.
2: Oh.
0: And Instagram is here if you'd like to play. It's Jonesy DeManda driving you home.
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15: Hello, I'm Michaela Carr. The Prime Minister says he's not pursuing Angus Taylor after the opposition leader swore at him during question time. Anthony Albanese has told the ABC he heard Taylor's remark but has moved on.
16: Well, I just think that people swearing across the chamber isn't appropriate.
17: So Angus Taylor swore at you?
16: It was withdrawn. And the matter's closed.
15: Police have ruled out abduction in the search for missing 4-year-old Gus Lamont. He vanished from an outback property in South Australia 8 months ago, and a renewed search has failed to find any new evidence. Detective Superintendent Darren Filkey says they had hoped recent rains might have created fresh opportunities.
18: All of these members have walked, searched in excess of 30 kilometres of waterways over the last 3 days.
15: Australians who've lost up to $3,000 in scams could be eligible for an automatic reimbursement. A proposal by the Treasury would force banks, telecommunications providers and other digital platforms to reimburse those who were scammed through their services. MND warrior Neil Danaher will be honoured with a state funeral at the MCG on June the 10th. The former AFL player and coach passed away on Monday after living with MND for 13 years and raising more than $100 million for research. research. And Australian researchers have debunked the theory of baby brain. Researchers at Monash Uni have carried out a comprehensive memory and cognition study with 150 new mums and 150 new dads. They found that those new parents were no less astute than non-parents. Dean Solomon has fronted the media for the first time since taking over as interim coach of the Bombers. Just days after Brad Scott's sacking, Solomon says he's not interested in the job full time.
17: I won't even consider that. I won't even consider why I'm doing this job. I think it's really the wrong thing to do for me to even entertain any thoughts in around that.
15: And Maroons teammates are continuing to rally around Kalyn Ponga following his controversial send-off in last night's Origin opener. The star fullback was marched for a shoulder charge, which ultimately cost Queensland the game.
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21: A little plan around for the rest of today, getting down to 11. A nice cool one tomorrow morning, then mostly sunny, 26 degrees. Sunny 26 for Saturday and mostly sunny 26 for our Sunday. And cool morning, Saturday, Sunday, around that 12 degrees. Andrew's back tomorrow morning here on Mackay and the Witt Sundays 4MK and giving away that awesome meat tray, thanks to our great friends at Parkside Butchers, the Parkside Plaza. Just after 7, he's going to play Beat the Meat. Figure out the beat from the song, and it's your last chance to get into the draw. Doing it after 8 o'clock tomorrow morning. The draw, that is, here on Mackay and the Witt Sundays 4MK.
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0: Hello there.
2: It's stinking hot in London, in many parts of England at the moment. Do you remember a couple of, it might have just been last year, this went viral. This is a guy who saw one of his neighbours up to his armpits in water.
0: Oh, he's in his wheelie bin.
2: Remember this?
34: Are you enjoying the weather there?
35: Yeah, I'm enjoying it. Am I not allowed?
34: Yeah, but you're in the bin.
35: If you want to fight about it, be a man, come out and fight about it.
34: What?
35: I'm trying to stop me doing whatever I want in my own bin.
34: I'm not trying to have a fight, mate. I'm just saying you're in the bin.
35: Listen, knobhead. If I want to have a swim in my own bin on the hottest day that we've ever had in England, then I'm entitled to do so.
34: Mate, I'm just...
35: You to stop me.
2: They're all losing their minds.
0: He's having a vape in the bin.
2: How hot is it? We thought we'd ask an Australian. ABC Journo Riley Stewart is joining us next.
0: Instagram is coming up as well. And the pub test. Closing the bedroom door when you're home alone.
2: Mm-hmm.
0: We'll talk about this as well. Don't fight me about it. It's Jonesy and Amanda driving you home.
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0: It's Jonesy and Amanda driving you home.
1: You may have seen it's been a scorcher in parts of the UK. May temperature records are being broken in lots of places around the country. People just aren't coping. Are they wusses? Is this fair enough by Australian standards? How hot is it? So we thought we'd talk to an Australian living in London, ABC journalist Riley Stewart. Hello.
0: Hello, Riley.
2: Good to be with you guys.
0: Are you dying?
2: I actually am. I'm in my apartment now, which is in the sort of the loft of a building. You know, they're using every last space in the city, including the roofs, to fit us in. And I have to say, I lived in Australia for very many years, and this is next level heat.
1: So what's the temperature like, the mid-30s?
2: Yeah, on Tuesday, the country set a new May record, and that was 35.1 degrees Celsius. Now, that doesn't sound like much. And, you know, when we're used to temperatures hitting that in Sydney, 0.1 degrees Celsius. Now, that doesn't sound like much. And, you know, when we're used to temperatures hitting that in

0: Why does it feel hotter there at that temperature?
1: Well, part of it's the housing. That it was built for a different time. It was built to try and keep the heat in rather than keep it out. And this is another one as well. Now, I'm old enough to remember, you know, when I was growing up in Australia, air conditioning was a real luxury, right? You know, it didn't seem like many people had it. And while not every house in Australia has air conditioning now, the latest stats say about 70% do. In the UK, that number is 5%.
0: Wow.
1: So only 5% of homes have it. So, you know, people, it's not an option for most people.
2: Right. They're going to get Mark Taylor over there selling Fujitsu. Actually, now it's General. They've changed it to the General.
1: Well, that's the thing. I mean, you know, we're all used to seeing ads like that, you know, during the cricket or whatever. If you're in Australia, it's common. You just don't see that here. And actually, part of it is political as well. When you build a new house in the UK, it's not as easy as just ticking a box and saying, oh, look, I can afford to put air conditioning in, I will. And there's all sorts of sort of green regulations which mean that air conditioning really has to be a last resort for builders.
2: Right.
0: Well, poor old...
2: Just crack a window.
0: Crack a window, but you're not going to get the afternoon sea breeze. It's a different geography, all of that. So you're saying we should be sympathetic to the English people who were saying it's incredibly hot and we're not coping.
1: Spare a thought for me, you know.
0: Okay,
1: I'm
0: okay,
1: half
0: Riley.
1: Australian, half British.
0: Let's have a telethon for Riley.
2: Why don't we just welcome you back like an ISIS bride, Riley? We'll put you up at Albo's place. Mate, well, thank you for keeping us up to code on that.
0: That's right. Get some new deodorant and deal, okay?
2: Good luck.
1: Thanks, guys.
0: Thanks, Riley.
2: It's Jonesy and Amanda driving you home.
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2: Mackay and the Whitsundays. 4MK.

0: Hello there, it's Jonesy Demander driving you home. 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
1: Pub test.
2: Does not pass the pub test.
1: Pub test.
2: Does it pass the pub test?
1: Pub test.
2: Yeah,
3: the pub test.
2: Doesn't pass the sniff test.
4: Stop it. It's not helpful.
0: Hitchhiking, does it pass the pub test?
5: No, we're not doing hitchhiking.
0: We're not doing that.
5: And don't hitchhike. Seriously, don't hitchhike.
0: Don't do it.
5: But what about this? A man online has uploaded a video asking this very important question.
6: When you're home alone, do you shut the door to your bedroom or do you just leave it open? Because no one's going to come in, and it's kind of weird if you don't shut it, but then it's kind of weird if you do. Because it's like, what are you trying to hide and who are you hiding it from?
5: Who doesn't? Okay, stop. Who doesn't shut that door? I shut the bedroom door. Mm-hmm. That signifies that's a private space. If I'm home on my own, I couldn't sleep with the bedroom door open.
0: Yep.
5: Oh, that's like just being a freak.
0: Yeah. Even if I was in prison, I would insist on the door being shut.
5: Okay. You're free to go. No.
0: No.
5: No.
0: Shut the door, warden. Shut the door. I don't want to get out. And
5: stay in while you're at it.
0: Until the morning. No. And we've got these flimsy doors in our bedroom. We've got these two, like, French doors. They're only held by magnets. Like, you know those magnetized doors?
5: No.
0: Yeah, you do. I know you're a woman. You don't know this. There's a door. You go to Bunnings, you can get like a, it's on a cupboard, if you've got a soft close cupboard, and there's a magnet and it holds the door shut.
5: But still.
0: So there's no latch mechanism, it's just a magnet.
5: Even if it was a curtain, you need something that designated, that this is a private sleeping space, keep out.
0: Jen Y. Rye lives in a share house, you would have to shut your door.
7: I shut and lock my door.
5: Are you joking?
7: No,
5: your bedroom door.
7: Yeah, lock it, yeah.
5: What do you think's going to happen?
7: I don't know, it just makes me feel snug.
0: So you lock it.
5: What if there's a fire?
7: Well, now you're giving me anxiety.
5: Don't lock it.
0: Kids these days, they get anxiety about everything.
5: Don't lock it.
0: Hang on, what sort of lock is it? Is it a privacy lock or is it like a full-on...
7: Well, it's not like a big bolt. It's just like one of those...
5: Get smart. Knob. Click, click, click.
0: Because you've got to be careful with that. If you've just got a privacy lock, you can just get that with a butter knife. You can open that quite easily.
5: Can you, Brendan?
0: Yeah.
5: No wonder Ryan's locked it. You sound like a freak. Closing the bedroom.
0: Sorry, warden, don't let me out.
5: No curtain. Full door. Closing the bedroom door when you're home alone. Does that pass the pub test?
0: It's Jonesy Demander driving you home.
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0: 10 questions, 60 seconds on the clock. That's pretty smooth. You could pass if you don't know an answer. We'll come back to that question if time permits. You get all the questions right, $1,000.
4: And if you think, you know what, I can walk away with that, great. But if you want to try for $2,000, you can do that by answering a bonus question, but it's double or nothing.
0: Gary, it won't be no Gary, it'll be yes Gary.
4: Hi Gary. Gary,
5: that's what I want to hear.
0: Cranbourne West.
5: Amanda, how are you?
0: Good, thanks mate.
4: This hasn't gone off for ages, Gary. Do you feel in your bones it could be you today?
5: I believe it belongs to a Victorian. It's got to come my way.
4: Oh, all right.
0: I see what you're doing here. You're going with like a state thing. You know, statistically, more Victorians have won this than any other state.
4: I don't think I've read that statistic,
0: it's
4: Brendan.
0: It's happening.
4: You're rubbing your face. I know what that
0: not
4: means.
0: One not one Queenslander
4: true.
0: Has ever won this.
4: Really?
0: Seriously.
4: Well, Gary, let's see what we can do for you. We've got 10 questions, 60 seconds. As we say, pass is your friend. If you're not sure, say pass. You might buy yourself some time, okay?
5: Fantastic.
4: Gary, good luck. Here we go. Question one. Who won the State of Origin last night?
5: New South Wales.
4: Question two. Finish this. Money makes the world go...
5: round.
4: Question three. How many arms do most starfish have?
5: Eight.
0: Oh.
4: Plops, they've got five.
0: It's an octopus.
4: They're creepy enough looking without having eight. Ugh. Oh, Gary. Thank you for trying.
0: Well, you know,
5: thank you.
0: Your fellow Victorians are going to go, good on you, Gary.
4: Oh, good on you.
5: Oh, no, Gary, no.
0: Gary, no.
4: Thank you.
0: Oh,
4: Gary.
0: Mate, thank you. You started off with such confidence. Well, and if you'd like to register, jonesydemanda.com.au. Can I ask you, Gary, before you go, do you sleep with your door open?
4: Your bedroom door.
5: Oh, you know what? Closed.
4: Yeah.
0: Close. You're a close guy.
4: I'll be intrigued to hear the results because I think
0: that's not because your fellow Victorians are going to come around and, you know.
4: And what, Brendan? Finish your sentence. Smile at Gary. No one wants that in your bedroom.
0: If you've just joined us, I know this sounds weird, but the pub test today.
4: Closing the bedroom door when you're home alone, does it pass the pub test?
0: We'll have that for you next with Jam Nation.
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0: Hello there, it's Jonesy the Demander driving you home. It's Thursday, Friday Junior. It's time to get down to the Jonesy the Demander Arms for the pub test.
1: The pub test.
2: Pub test.
1: Does not pass the pub test.
2: Pub test.
1: Pub test.
2: Does it pass the pub test?
1: Pub test.
2: Yeah, the pub test.
1: Doesn't pass the sniff test. Stop it. It's not helpful.
3: We saw a video online of a man asking this incredibly important question.
4: When you're home alone, do you shut the door to your bedroom or do you just leave it open? Because no one's going to come in, and it's kind of weird if you don't shut it, but then it's kind of weird if you do, because it's like, what are you trying to hide and who are you hiding it from?
3: I would feel hugely insecure if the door was open. I just feel too vulnerable.
0: A few comments here. For me, shutting the door is just a natural habit from being a teen and having nosy siblings.
3: What about this one? Never. But the wardrobe door can't be open even for a fraction because monsters.
0: Yeah, the cracky monster. What about this one from Tesha? Mine's always open. Jemai Rai, you live in a share house, you said before.
5: I close and lock my door.
0: Yep. Yeah. We've established everyone was a bit panicky about his well-being.
3: Because what if there's a fire?
0: Yep. But it's a privacy lock.
5: Yeah, it's a
0: privacy lock. So any decent bread and butter knife or a long fingernail, for that matter, can open your door.
5: Great. Now I feel fantastic about it.
3: All you need is someone with a great set of cutlery to come by your house.
0: That's all you have.
3: Well, let's put it to you guys. Closing the bedroom door, when you're home alone, does this pass the pub test?
6: Cannot close the bedroom door. What happens if someone breaks in, you open your bedroom door, you don't know who's going to be standing there?
7: The door has to stay open. I have a cat who turns into the parkour king at 2 a.m. If that door was shut, he would beat it down.
8: Leave it open all the time. If you hear something, you know you can get out, or when you close it, that's it. You're stuck in that room and so good.
9: Definitely not closed. I like it open, even whether people are home or not. I just have to have it open, otherwise I just feel claustrophobic.
10: I have a cat who will scratch all night long if it's closed. Whether she wants to go in or out, it still needs to be open.
11: I don't have a bedroom door because I took it off because it was in an awful place. So I'm not a freak, I just don't have a door.
12: No, my question is, why would you close the bedroom door? Unless you've got a dog or a cat. And if you're like me, I've got to pee 3 times a night. The door's shut, mate, I'm busting any. I've got to open the door before I get to the toilet.
3: That's true. You do have to factor in a bit of door opening
0: factor that.
3: Time.
0: I'll say this, I would be in prison and I would say, keep the door shut. Okay, warden. If you can leave it open for me in the morning.
3: Makes me feel vulnerable. No, I don't want to be released, but I want you to lock the door.
0: Do you think, like, a prisoner, if they're in jail and it's pouring down rain, it's dreadful weather, do they ever say, geez, I'm glad I'm not out in
3: so
0: that.
3: So cozy in here.
0: I'm not out in that.
13: Righto, you two. That's
3: well, enough of our ridiculous musings.
0: Yes.
3: Will we be back tomorrow?
0: Hey, big show tomorrow. You know who's going to be joining
3: us? It's Pete Murray. Don't point at me. I know it's Pete Murray.
0: Friday Feels Sessions, the FFS. He's going to bring his guitar and he's going to play a song.
3: Please join us.
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1: Hey, it's the Christian O'Connell Show. Welcome. I hope you're having a good week so far. On today's show, you call 000. You need to go into hospital. But wait, you're going to go and put on a different outfit? Have you got a story like that? We want to hear it today. 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
2: 4MK.

0: Christian O'Connell's show. Yesterday on the show, we were talking about, have your kids injured you? And Tracy called in and one of her kids injured her foot, top of her foot, with a chair. So badly so that it was basically an arterial bleed happening. Yeah. And she called 000 and then she went and got changed to dress what fit she would feel because she was just in her PJs. And I was stunned that someone would do this.
1: She said, I can't go in like this.
0: Yes. So the title that she gave us today's phone in right now, which is, I can't go in like this. I need to hear from people who called 000 or maybe someone else next to you called 000 and then you got changed into what you felt was an appropriate outfit to be carted away on the stretcher or in the chair.
1: Yeah.
0: You know, and or someone drove you into the hospital if you were going into labour. So I want to hear stories about people getting changed to go into hospital, whether it's 000 or someone rushing you in. Has this happened to you, Patsy? Or
2: happened to my brother, Carl, when my sister-in-law went into labour with their daughter. He said her waters had broken and everything. It was their first baby. You know, you're very panicky when it's your first baby. It's like you just want to get to
0: and
2: hospital.
0: And you've had that bag ready for about 2 weeks by the door.
2: So much prep, isn't there, with the first? It's such a build-up. Anyway, he goes, hang on, I'll just go to the loo. Anyway, he was there for like 10 minutes, 15 minutes, and her contractions were getting really
0: His
2: close.
0: Were as well. I mean, he was dropping off. He was dropping off triplets.
1: Tough for blokes too.
2: Anyway, she's gone up to the bedroom. He's sitting there doing a number two, and she's like, can you please hurry up? These contractions.
0: I'm sorry, but that is a typical man, isn't it? Just like, what? Read the room. You got one job. Get them there and be quiet.
1: He couldn't go in like that.
2: It's like three minutes between these contractions. Can you please hurry up? And she's got the keys in her hand. And she said, I'm going to go out to the car. Just come out when you finish. Anyway, another 15 minutes goes past. She's, what on earth is going on? She's gone up there. He's having a shower.
0: Oh, my God.
2: Washing his hair, having a shave.
0: Unless he's a midwife and can time the contractions and knows we're a long way off yet.
1: Oh, no.
0: Braxton Hicks aren't here. Is it? I've got time. Actually, you know what? I've got a bit of stubble here. Well, I'd have a shave, actually.
2: She's like,
0: I'm doing my nails as well. They need a little clip as well.
1: It's good to make first impressions.
0: In fact, my shirt needs an iron, actually. Just plug that in, get that warmed up.
2: Happy to say they got to the hospital on time and about 20 minutes later, Tegan was born, so it was good.
0: And he was in the canteen just having a quick sit-down, three-course lunch.
3: I've never been allowed to forget this. Bonnie went into labour. This was in the hospital, though. And, like, I thought it would be a good chance to duck off for a sleep.
2: What?
3: Because like Bonnie was like, I was like, well, you're having the contractions, right? No. Because I thought I'll just have a little nap, like 5 minutes, because the contractions are going to last a long time.
0: No, they can do. I've been to this with the two girls. It's not coming out quickly sometimes.
3: Exactly. So I'm just going to like, can I just go in the corner and have a little nap?
0: You're not hurting anyone. And you're right. They never forget those stories, right? Sarah never forgets when she went in to go and have Ruby, our first daughter. And I'd made all this food for her, obviously to keep the energy up because it can go on for hours. And it had been going on for a couple of hours and nothing was happening in that. And I thought, and I said, hey, do you want those sandwiches? She was like, not now, Chris. Not now, so I thought, well, I might as well eat them. So I ate them all, right? Two rounds of sandwiches, right? And I was like, God, they're goddamn good sandwiches, though. Shame. Glad that we didn't get wasted. Anyway, of course, half an hour later, she goes, you know, I'm bloody starving.
3: No.
0: And she goes, can I have those sandwiches? I went, I'm eating them. She said, they weren't even for you. They weren't even for you. At no point is all the books you read go, and make sure, dear man, you are adequately resourced for snacks. You've got a long day ahead of you, buddy.
3: Wow. Because you find yourself with that much to do.
0: It's so much to do.
3: You know? Yeah. But you're sort of like, oh, you're stroking the arm, being there for them and all that stuff.
0: All right, so I'm not going in like that. You needed to go into hospital, but you changed your outfit. My ideal call here is someone who actually did call 000 and in the minutes while they're waiting for the ambulance actually goes to get changed. I'll be down in a minute, guys. Get the stretcher ready. Give us a call, 13 55 22.
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Christian O'Connell Show. Right now, you call 000. You need to go in a hospital, but wait, I need to get changed. I cannot go in like this. We got Sanya on the line.

0: Now, so what happened? What's your story?
1: Oh, 3 years ago, I was in the bathroom getting ready and I got electrocuted by my hairdryer.
0: Oh, my God.
1: And it hit me in the chest and threw me backwards, out cold. I wake up, my daughter's there, she's already called the ambos, and I look down and there's all this hair all over my legs. And I'm like, quick, give me the shaver. And I pick up a dry shave on the floor in the bathroom.
0: You've just been electrocuted. You are kidding me. You're going to shave your legs.
1: Dry shave. And I'm so grateful because when I got to hospital, I had about 7 different doctors coming in, checking on me.
0: Yeah, but
1: and,
0: not
1: like,
0: checking your legs.
1: But my legs.
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0: No nerve damage, but do something about these legs.
3: Do something with that mess.
0: Because you really let yourself go. There's about 6 weeks worth of undergrowth here.
1: Well, they might not have given me, you know, really good care if they thought I didn't take care of myself.
0: Oh, no. Oh, my God. What a fantastic story right out the gates.
1: Thank you.
0: And
4: hello.
0: And welcome to the show. What's your story for us today?
4: Thank you. Oh, I think it's the same sort of theme as your first caller about hair. it's a bit embarrassing, actually. I was in labour and my water's broke and they're saying, oh, my God, you've got to be induced straight away, because I had a very complicated pregnancy the first time. And I thought, nah, no way, I've got to get my bikini line done before they induce me.
0: You've got to be kidding. Now, everything you're going to go through.
4: So I rang hubby up and I said, you've got to bring the wax kit down, because I was already at the hospital. And he's going, what the hell? And I said, yep, you've got to bring it down. So hubby races down, gets me the Nair. I don't know if you know Nair. Got the, and I was sitting in the bathroom trying to, you know.
0: Do the procedure. Yeah.
4: Do the procedure.
0: Yep.
4: It was a bit
0: Jim's gardening, this is called it.
4: I got there.
0: Yeah.
5: Well done.
4: And, it was quite embarrassing. But it was a clean birth, put it that way.
0: I can just imagine Kevin McLeod going, look at the front yardage here is immaculate, you know?
4: Yeah, exactly. I mean, come on.
0: Grand designs, indeed. Wow. Incredible stuff and very funny story. Thank you very much for sharing that with us today, Anne.
4: Thank you. Well,
0: thanks, Anne.
4: Bye.
0: See you, Anne. Who we got here? Deneen?
5: Diane.
6: Yeah, Diane, yes. Alrighty, so some years ago, my husband and I were in a very compromising position. I'm trying to be really careful what I say.
0: Okay, you reached the end of the movie.
6: Absolutely.
0: Yep.
6: And there were fireworks, okay?
0: Oh, wow. Not often the case. Well, for both parties anyway.
6: Well, mainly for me, that's what I was concerned with. Anyhow, so we get there.
0: Yeah.
6: And we get this almighty pain in our head, like an explosion. And we have to call an ambulance. I think I'm dying.
0: What? You have to call an ambulance because you had... What's the condition?
5: Because it's so good?
6: It's called a thunderclap migraine.
3: Oh, my God!
0: What's a thunderclap for? Like,
6: no idea.
0: You get a thunderclap from somebody?
6: Yeah, you go to hospital. They take you to hospital. They do the lumbar puncture.
0: I
6: thought I'd had a stroke or something.
0: God, so was it agony?
6: You're terrible. The trainee doctors all come in.
0: Well, they won't have a go.
6: The same thing.
0: Oh, I see.
6: Like, how did this happen?
0: I wonder. It must be so unusual.
6: Apparently not.
5: Oh. Be careful out there.
0: Did not think we'd get this story today.
5: No.
0: You learn something new every day, Diane.
7: That's come out of the blue, that is.
6: Yes. You're welcome.
0: Yeah. All right, Diane, thank you very much.
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0: Christian O'Connell Show. So, you know, Monday I came in and I was raging about NBN. We'd moved our daughter Ruby into a new place and we'd had a nightmare with NBN. It just hadn't worked. So she had to, yesterday at 7:30 in the morning, and if you're a student, 7:30 a.m. is like being woken up at 1 a.m., where their body clock is. So she had to get up and this engineer arrived and she was like, you know, my dad tried to do this. And he took one look at where the NBN was plugged into the wall and he goes, it's not supposed to be plugged in there, that's for the TV. And he goes, it's meant to be over there. And he pointed the other side of the room. He picked up a lead, put it over the other side of the room, and he goes, there you go, it's working now. 30 seconds.
1: And you were very upset at the NBN,
0: raging. I just apologize to the NBN corporation and for the marvelous service that is now working at full speed. She said that this guy was like in his late 20s and he looked at her and knew she was a student and saw all the books out and stuff, the essays being done, and she felt really embarrassed, and then she just went, yeah, my dad was setting that up. And he went your dad, yeah, right. And walked off.
1: He's got your back.
0: Whoever you were, thank you for stopping a dad being so carelessly thrown under the bus. But there's nothing worse, though, when you call somebody out and essentially you're wasting their time. It's humiliating.
1: So what's happened to me, I called out. I've had my dishwasher having its bloody F78 issue. And so it keeps happening.
0: Sounds like a new workout program. I've just got into the F78.
1: And so I call this guy out at great expense, and then he comes and goes, okay.
0: You mean he shouldn't earn a living from repairing washing machines? He should do it for free for radio hosts. Well, God, the horror of it.
1: If someone is willing to do that, I would actually just give us a buzz. I called him up and he has a look at the machine. He goes, look, there doesn't seem to be anything wrong with it. I go, no, it has the F78 issue. Just put it through a cycle. It'll do it. Puts it through the cycle. Yes, it's working perfectly fine. He's like, work. There's nothing wrong with it. No, do it again. I made him try this cycle 5 times. Oh, it wouldn't do the error. The one time I actually need it to do the error, it wasn't doing it. And then he buggers off. That's $250 for him to look at a perfectly good dishwasher. And then it's not working again. It knew.
0: Well, listen, if he's listening now, you can pick up another easy $250. He's obviously got some Midas touch. Well, just his physical presence mends it. Do you reckon he's got some special sort of zapper or remote control in his pockets? What a great scam. Having to do no work or bending over or twisting or anything. Yeah. All right, you wasted other people's time. Diane's on the line. Diane, so you wasted someone's time?
2: Oh, I did indeed, and I felt like such a goose afterwards, I can tell you. I went out to the car to try and start it one morning, was in the garage, turned the key, lights were on, nothing happened, not even a tick, nothing. So I thought, man. So I rang the RACV. You know, they give you this little tracking app thing. So
0: yes.
2: Watched him make his way to me. It took him about 20 minutes, I reckon. Comes in, hops in the car. Moves it from drive to park, starts it and says, there you go.
0: No. Come on, Diane. No.
2: Yep. I felt like an idiot.
0: I think I might have fixed this tricky situation. I'm trained for this.
2: Yep. I didn't even think to look. And, I think he just gave me this really disparaging look when he's like shifting it from park to park, and I just thought, smashed my head.
0: Diane, great story. Very funny. Thank you for sharing, mate.
2: Thank you.
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0: 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Today we're looking for your cafe songs. Radiohead love going to their local cafe. That's right, they love to sing Fake Plastic Teas.
1: Good God!
0: Latte in red, not lady in red, latte in red.
1: Silver.
0: Biscotti over troubled water.
1: Oh, classy.
0: Yeah,
1: gold.
0: Nice bit of Italian biscuit. Sgt. Pepper's Lonely Heart Club sandwich.
1: Yes.
0: To go, please, to go.
1: Silver plus.
0: And no, that's terrible, that one. Yeah. All right, Rio, what have you got?
1: Billy Bean is not my lover. Billy.
0: Yeah. I spoke for all of us with that.
1: At the bronze. Cuppa. Cuppa Cabana.
2: Yeah, very good.
0: Gold.
1: Just a matcha paradise.
0: Oh, that's very good. Hey. The performance is gold as well.
2: Johnny.
1: And I like big cups and I cannot
0: lie. Oh, that's great. Yes. Great. Well done. Okay, what have you got? We're looking for your cafe songs. That's the time waste of the day. Rio, are you ready to mark?
1: Let's go.
0: All right, cafe songs. Chai, chai, chai. NSYNC. Alexander Mooney, well done. Shabbat to be home soon.
1: Silver plus.
0: Very good. Who's that? Lee Collins. Espresso yourself.
1: Silver.
0: Well done, Donna. Mocha number 5.
1: Gold.
0: Well done, Brendan. Weigh me up before you, Coco.
1: Gold.
0: Well done, Shri. Bohemian cups of tea.
1: Oh, yeah.
0: Great
1: yeah,
0: name for a cafe.
1: Very clever. Gold
0: That's very
1: plus.
0: Good. Well done, Chris. ACDC, it's a DeLong way to the top. DeLongy way to the top.
1: Bronze, sorry.
0: Barista Bojangles instead of Mr. Bojangles. Genius. Julie Walker, very good. Drip it like it's hot.
1: Silver.
0: Let's hear it for the soy.
1: Bronze.
0: And I need chai tonight.
1: Silver minus.
0: All right, who's winning, Rio?
1: It's got to be Bohemian cups of tea.
0: Well done. Okay, that's the Christian O'Connell Show for today. We are back tomorrow. Don't forget, tell us about your local pub. 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
14: Good evening. Welcome to the 80s at 8. Shane Bryan with you. Coming up tonight on the show, our feature artist is Kim Wilde. We'll finish our chat with her. She's been a great chat this week. We'll find out more about her tour in Australia. And our feature artist tonight is Peter Gabriel's So, that brought about this incredible hit.

Gabriel, so is our album tonight that we're looking at. But let's kick it off with actually his former bandmate from Genesis. He passed the torch to him and Phil Collins became the lead singer. This is Something Happened on the Way to Heaven, Phil Collins. You're on the 80s at 8.

0: You're on the 80s at 8. Shane Bryan with you. That was Bonnie Tyler there. Total Eclipse of the Heart. And quick update on Bonnie Tyler after that health scare earlier in the month. She was placed into a medically induced coma to help her recover from her surgery. Latest word is she is still seriously ill, but stable, and doctors are confident that she'll pull through. And now to one of the most important albums of the 80s. Our feature album today is Peter Gabriel's So.
1: How differently do you see this from your previous ones? For example, you do have a title this time, at least, instead
2: That's
1: of
2: right.
1: just your name. It's called So.
2: It's perhaps an anti-title, but... indecisiveness is one of my more normal occupations, and... to title or not to title has been worrying me for a couple of weeks, but I went for a title partly as to try and introduce the idea of change. I think there's a lighter, bouncier, more playful feel in the music. I think it's more a songwriter's album and less to do with sound than some of the previous records.
0: Released in 1986, this was the album that turned Gabriel into a global superstar from just being a cult favourite, selling millions worldwide and packed with huge hits like Don't Give Up, Big Time, In Your Eyes, and of course, Sledgehammer. So it was all about mixing cutting-edge production with really direct emotional songwriting, and it worked big time, pardon the pun. But the breakout smash, of course, was Sledgehammer. It became Peter Gabriel's biggest hit ever. In the US, it was his only number one single. Visually, it changed music TV forever. The stop-motion video with the dancing chickens and the clay animation became one of the most awarded clips in TV history. The song itself, well, it was a full-on tribute to classic soul and Motown. Gabriel even brought in the Memphis horns to get that authentic sound from one of

cheers to those moments in music you just have to crank up. Yo, out better music and more of it.

0: You're on the 80s and 8. Shane Bryan with you. That was Big Time by Peter Gabriel from the album So, our featured album tonight. And, of course, the album didn't just give him the big hits. It changed the sound and feel of mainstream pop in the mid-80s. It was one of the first albums to really blend world music influences with big commercial pop, bringing African rhythms and global sounds right into the charts in a way that people really hadn't heard before. It also helped redefine what a music video could be. Gabriel leaned very heavily into visual storytelling, something that he has done ever since with his videos. It was the whole art meets pop approach that became a bit of a standard in the MTV era. Culturally, So proved something very big. Proved that you could be experimental, thoughtful, even a little bit left of centre, and still have massive mainstream success. It opened the door in the 80s for artists to take risks without losing that wide audience. And its influence still gets recognised today. Peter Gabriel was inducted into the Rock and Roll Hall of Fame in 2014, and he was introduced by Coldplay's Chris Martin. Now, I know that there's been a lot of stories about how he came up with the name So, given the fact that every album that he'd done previously as a solo album was just his name, Peter Gabriel. That was it. Well, Chris Martin actually came up with a very valid reason as to how the name got changed.
1: After leaving Genesis, Peter recorded a number of albums, starting with Peter Gabriel, the self-titled album. He followed that with Peter Gabriel, the self-titled album, and then followed that with the unforgettable Peter Gabriel, the eponymous album, and its follow-up, Peter Gabriel. His label said, "Peter, is there any way you would give us another title? They've all got the same one." Like a petulant teenager, he said, "So?" And they said, "That's perfect."
0: I think I love that version the best. And that wraps up our look at the Peter Gabriel album. So coming up very shortly, we're going to be chatting with Kim Wilde as we wrap up her interview and take a look at her dates as she heads to Australia a bit later on the year. But up next, a classic track from an Aussie band, Moving Pictures.
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0: While this was topping the box office,
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0: You're on the 80s today. Shane Bryan with you. That was Kim Wilde there with Checkered Love. She was such an incredible icon of the 80s. And then she gave it all away. What did she get up to after that? Well, I had the opportunity to chat with Kim Wilde a couple of weeks back, and I asked her what happened when the fame finished.
1: Was there a moment where you thought, I might just walk away from this?
2: Well, I didn't seriously think about doing that until I did. So I did when I was 36 and got married and had children. And then I did seriously walk away and think, I did think at that time I wasn't going to walk back. But I was tempted by an 80s tour with Nick Kershaw and Heaven 17 and the Human League and Altered Images. And I had such a great time and I was overwhelmed by the response from the audience. So it was really the audience that brought me back.
1: But you did reinvent yourself. You won an award at the Chelsea Flower Show for horticulture.
2: Well, yes, I did. I mean, that wasn't a goal I'd set myself. I literally fell into that that medal just by sheer enthusiasm and love of the subject. Yeah. You know, when I retired, I enrolled at a horticultural college and started learning about plants and planting design. And just by one accident after the other, I find myself doing gardening TV shows and wanting to learn more about the subject. And then I got given an opportunity to make a garden in one situation it was a very sweet slow road that got me to Chelsea Flower Show. The love and affection I feel from audiences these days is really overwhelming. I can't wait to get back and have a little taste of that again.
1: Well, we can't wait to have you back here. And we're looking forward to the new album as well. When is that going to be released? Any dates?
2: Well, the new album will be next year, but the album that we'll be singing songs from is the one that got released last year. It's an album called Closer. But the new album we're still writing, and that will come out next year.
1: Look, Kim, it's been an absolute pleasure. I've grown up loving your music. I still love listening to it, and it's so good that you're still out there touring. Incredible.
2: Yeah, love it more now than I've ever done, and that's really honest. And got an amazing band, and we're going to have a great time.
1: Yeah, fantastic. Kim Wilde, thanks for joining us on the show.
2: Yeah, real pleasure, Shane. See you there.
0: Now, Kim is heading to Australia Wednesday, 18th of November. She kicks off the tour in Perth, heads to Brisbane, Melbourne, Geelong, Adelaide, Newcastle, Sydney, and then finishes her tour on Sunday, the 29th of November, in Canberra. Now, if you want to get your tickets, you can actually head along to ticketek.com.au to grab your tickets for her Closer tour. And if you want to hear the whole interview, head over to iHeart and check out Long Way to the Top. Coming up next, Bryan Adams takes us to heaven.

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0: Well, that's it for the 80s at 8 tonight and also this week. Tomorrow night, it is the Totally 80s Friday night. Four big hours of 80s hits, including this. And some Aussie 80s hits as well. That's tomorrow night on the Totally 80s Friday night. Have a fantastic night. Thanks for keeping me company.
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1: 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Beat the Meat is back. Your last chance to win tomorrow morning. Plus, tickets to Legends on the Lawn. It's with us this Saturday at Harrop Park. 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
6: Christian O'Connell Show. All right, this morning, the Uber driver bringing me today was a lovely guy called Kevin. And we got starting and talking, and he wanted to know where I was going, what did I do for a living, what's my job. So I started talking to him about what we do. And he said, oh my God, how do you know what to talk about? Do you ever run out of things to talk about? I said, no, not really, because in any life, so much happens to people. My job is to simply pay attention, right, and collect stories, mine and other people's. So I said, so excited. So what do you do? He goes, well, I used to work in property insurance, and now I'm working marine insurance. And I said, you must have what? So you deal with claims. He was like, yeah. You must have had some crazy calls. What just happens in people's homes that they have to call you and claim for? And he goes, yeah, actually. There was a couple of years ago, this lady was having a shower, and there must have been a leak going on for quite a while. The shower basin just gave way, and it was a two-story building. Oh. She went from the first floor to the ground floor into her own kitchen.
7: Oh my God.
6: Shower gave way, and I went, what?
7: I went,
6: excuse me, I've got to get my phone out. I just typed in, it gave way. And he goes, yeah, then there was the old lady on the toilet. I went, what about the old lady on the toilet? Some 70-year-old lady was on the toilet on the first floor again, and the toilet just gave way. Her sitting on it crashes to the floor beneath. She was not injured. It's a miracle.
8: Wow.
6: She was calling to explain... Why she needs to make an insurance claim?
8: You would think it's a prank caller. Oh, yeah, you're talking
6: A lady flying through the air. Okay, madam. Oh. Okay, ease up on the meds. So I don't know if we're going to get any more stories, or we've heard the stories we're ever going to get for It Gave Way. But if anyone's got a story that involves something giving way, I want to hear about this morning.
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1: Guys, just had some really exciting news from the producers. They said, listen, we got a couple of stories lined up, a couple of callers with it gave way. No one died in them. They're not. Caitlin, the producer, who can be quite direct with her language, she's spoken. I'm not saying that's good or bad. I'm just saying she is. And she just goes, they're not killer stories. I didn't know there was a phrase. I just thought it was understood that we don't want any.
2: I think she
1: any deaths on the radio. Not all right. This
2: no serial
1: it
2: killers.
1: Gave way. No Ed Gein stories. Bianca, welcome to the show.
3: Good morning, guys. How are you?
1: I'm good, Bianca. And can I just confirm that you are alive in this story? Yes.
3: I am alive in this story.
1: Good
3: thanks
1: news.
3: To my Hulk mum.
1: Good news. So
3: we had an old school 90s metal bunk bed. And I was laying on the bottom double bit with mum, and all of a sudden the top bunk gave way, came down onto us. Mum caught the bunk bed, so
1: wow.
3: Full mum strength as I was able to get out, and I'm pretty sure mum just lifted it off to the side. But the old school metal bunk bed frame.
1: Yeah, I remember those. Yeah, well, me and my sister had those when we were younger, yeah. Wowee. Amazing, like you said, the mum strength to do that.
3: Yeah, neither of us got hurt, luckily, but...
1: No one's dead.
3: Yeah, they weren't light either,
1: perfect
3: the
1: break.
3: Metal
1: perfect
3: bunk
1: cool. bed. They're not, no. Bianca, thank you very much for your story.
3: Thanks, guys. Have a good morning.
1: Thank you. One from one, no one dead. Let's see if we can keep this going. David, welcome to the show. It gave way.
4: It did give way. It was a scaffold on a job when I was a young apprentice. And they don't use those scaffolds anymore. And
1: because of this.
4: It's been raining, and we pegged it all up. We're up on about the second story, doing the eaves, as you do, and the boss was on the one end of the scaffold, and I was on the other, and the pegs gave way that were bracing up the scaffold.
1: Oh, my God.
4: And we both came sliding down the wall, looking at each other, wondering how it was going to land and bash different bits of arm and leg as we came down and landed on the ground and looked at each other, seeing we were both still reasonably good, and just started laughing, thinking it was the funniest thing that had happened in quite some time.
1: David, what a great story. Only in Australia would you hear someone tell a story about sliding down a building and go, and we were sliding down, looking at each other. The funniest of times. Really had to be there.
4: It was funny at the time, but we packed up and decided it was time to go home.
1: Yeah, you're right. Yeah, you're kind of like, you're done for the day with that one, aren't you?
4: Yeah, done for the day.
1: Wow, what a moment in your lives.
4: Yeah, I know.
1: It's like something out of a cartoon, isn't it? Roadrunner cartoon.
2: But I've
4: my wife says I've got more than 9 lives because I've been involved in all sorts of things like that. And,
2: maybe it's
4: just walk away.
2: Have you got to be a bit more careful, David?
1: Yeah, maybe time to retire, actually.
2: Seems to be a common denominator.
1: Stay indoors, David. Stay indoors.
4: Stay indoors. Wrap myself in cotton wool.
1: Yes, exactly.
4: Like
1: for the rest of your years, David. David, okay. Brilliant story. Very well told. Right. Thank you.
4: Good, guys. Thank you.
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0: Christian O'Connell Show. Pats, I need your honest opinion on something. My wife and I've come to an agreement about tomorrow. It's our 28th wedding anniversary. It's a long time to be with somebody. Been through a lot.
1: Congratulations. That's Thank a you mighty very much. Effort.
0: We haven't made it yet. Because I'm a real player.
1: Oh, please.
0: Anyway, we've come to agreement not to get each other a gift.
1: Oh, no, that's going to backfire.
0: I don't think it will.
1: Oh.
0: No. She's really got me nothing. I know. She ain't that good an actress. And also, that's every year for the last 28 years. In any relationship, there's always someone that likes getting gifts. I love getting gifts. My wife claims that she gets so nervous at thinking about getting a gift, she just won't get someone a gift.
1: Oh, she overthinks it.
0: Well, does she? She
2: underthinking it.
0: Anyway, yesterday I was picking up some takeaway pizzas for us. And it was opposite Woolworths I'd not been to before. I'll get the anniversary card. I'll get the anniversary card. This story really gets worse. I go in there and I said to the lady, you got any cards in here? And she goes, like what did I want? I went, an anniversary card? She spied me two takeaway pizza boxes under my arm. And I thought, oh, she judged me thinking I've just remembered.
1: Yeah.
0: Or I'm trying to make it up with a pizza. Yes. Yeah, 28 years is hot cheese. So I say to her, don't worry, it's Saturday. That she shoots a look at her assistant like, wait, this guy's got 2 days? 3 days? Yesterday, Thursday. And he thinks that this is the play.
2: Don't worry.
0: I got it. Oh, there's a Woolworths over there. I'll go get. And they're well known for having a big range of anniversary cards. The only one in there for an anniversary was one simply from the man's perspective. And it said, I'm not too good at words and emotions.
1: Oh, no.
0: But my wife went, well, you are.
1: You're freaking
0: You got a book coming out. This is book number 5.
2: You better bloody
0: Where have you got this card from? Whose card have you stolen?
1: Just write her a nice letter. That's what you need to do. And definitely buy her something. Like, of course she wants something. 28 years in Christian years is like dog years. It's like...
0: Excuse me?
1: 28 by 7 living with you.
0: Pat, you know I can hear this right now.
1: She absolutely, the first
0: lady...
1: Well,
0: what about me?
1: ...should be treated like
0: a queen.
1: I tell you
0: what, 28 years married to Sarah's like cat years.
1: Absolutely, you get her something. And I'm gonna
0: but she's not going to get me anything.
2: Yeah, well, and you don't want to be...
1: She is the gift.
0: No. She'll be very upset if there's a gift.
1: Will she genuinely?
0: No. Yeah, she will. She'll be really distraught.
1: Oh.
0: It will actually make the weekend tense.
1: Oh.
2: Well, then why are you even considering it?
0: Because, Rio, you don't get it as a gay guy. You don't get lady stuff. You've opted out for a very simple life.
2: It is simple.
0: A very, very... I said to my wife once, if I had to put your head on my head, like a helmet, and be in those thoughts and all that, I think I'd be like, get off! Wait, you only had on 10 seconds. Get off! All these thoughts! Stop them!
2: And she'd be like, where are the thoughts?
1: There are none.
0: It's just space in here.
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0: Christian O'Connell Show. We're talking about career profiling on the show right now. Did you have it done? Jules, welcome to the show.
1: Hi, Christian. How are you?
0: I'm good, Jules. So you did career profiling at school.
1: My son had to do career profiling 5 years ago at a public school, and they did a test and they had to see the careers counsellor, and the results came back and told him that he needed to be a barista. So he told us that at the dinner table and we were happy for him. Tried to pump him up about it. And then about a week later, I said, hey, mate, can I have a look at those results? I'd be really keen to understand, you know, how you got to that result. And anyway, I had a look at it. It was barrister.
0: Wow. How many barristers have made that wrong mix up?
2: Sorry, mate.
0: There were a lot of criminals who got way too big of sentences. He did make a good coffee, though.
1: He had no idea what a barrister was at all.
0: Oh, my God, that's so funny. Jules, great story. Thank you very much for sharing it, mate.
1: No worries. Bye.
0: Sarah, welcome to the show.
3: Hey, Christian. Hey, gang. How's it going?
0: Yeah, we're good, Sarah. Thanks for calling in. So, career profiling.
3: Yes. So, it was very serious business at the school that I went to, and we did it in year 10. And my results were that I was going to be a teacher, an early childcare teacher. And I thought that was rubbish because I wanted to be an engineer. So I went off and I did engineering. I just ignored everything they told me. And then 15 years later, guess what I'm doing now? I am a teacher.
0: Whoa, oh, no. Yeah. The circuit of life.
3: Yes, that's right.
0: Yes.
3: Yep. Wow. They knew. Yes, yes. My teachers were always convinced that that's what I would end up doing.
0: And what, so, are you teaching engineering?
3: No, oh, no, but I teach physics and STEM subjects, so yeah.
0: And do you enjoy it?
3: Yes, I do. I kind of feel like it was what I was meant to be doing, so yeah. It's really interesting.
0: Well, there are no straight rivers, are there, in nature and in life? There's so many twists and turns sometimes. You're right where you need to, where you're meant to be anyway.
3: Yes, it's amazing.
0: Awesome. Yep. Sarah, thank you very much for your story. Thanks for giving us a call.
3: No worries, bye.
0: Let's go to Kate. Good morning, Kate.
4: Good morning, everyone. I hope you're having a good day.
0: We are having a good day. Is everyone having a good day?
2: Yes.
5: Excellent.
4: Fantastic. Oh, I have an interesting story. So it was a while ago now. My career counsellor, they came back and I was really keen on doing computer science and going into technology, and they said it was far too niche and it will never take off.
0: On these silly boxes and all that knowledge in there, there's nothing in these for you.
4: Yeah, there's definitely nothing in technology, not a good career choice.
0: This is going nowhere.
4: Nowhere. So fortunately, I completely ignored them. And 25 years later in IT, and I've run my own IT company. So
0: great story.
4: Love technology. Yeah, yeah.
0: You should go to schools and talk to them about following actually the callings in life, because no one knows anything, really. No one knows that much. There are no experts.
4: No. I will look at it and, you know, I think follow your passion, and because you're going to be doing it a long time. So you've got to be enjoying what you're doing. So if you get a choice, do something you enjoy.
0: I just looked at a couple of team members. They're all looking down their feet. I get the feeling they're not really. was not in that mood board when they were a teenager. One of them was right now shoveling popcorn into their face. Yeah, I'm talking to you, Caitlin. Are we at the cinema? Sorry about this, Kate. Kate, thank you very much for giving us a call.
4: Thank you so much. See ya.
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0: 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Your first sip of beer, you fell in love there. You fell out of love there. 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
0: Christian O'Connell Show. Small thing, big joy now. What small thing gives you big joy? Rio, what's it for you?
13: Well, I was living large last weekend and was staying in this lovely hotel. And I dared for the first time ever to take something from the minibar.
0: Well done. The forbidden fruit. What got Adam and Eve kicked out of the garden.
13: It feels like that.
0: What do you got for chocolate?
13: No, I went for the $13 Pringles.
0: Oh, yeah. Wow. Some mark up there.
13: Yeah, it's insane. But you feel...
0: Had you had a couple of drinks?
13: Yes, yeah. Well, we bought our own wine, and so we're drinking the hotel. Yeah. Oh, getting a bit...
0: Did you smuggle your wine in?
13: Yes.
0: Yeah. I see that. Right in the middle of... You do it right in the middle of your bag, don't
13: yes,
0: you?
13: Yeah,
0: like
13: yeah,
0: they got a scanner there.
13: Yes.
0: They must know. So you don't worry, make enough on the Pringles, buddy.
13: Yeah.
0: We'll make it back. Have as much booze as you come in. You'll have more than minibar.
13: And drinking them in those little like plastic cups they give you. Very classy.
0: Yeah.
13: But you feel like a rock star. Oh my God. I might not do it again ever in my life.
0: Yeah.
13: But I recommend just one time, reach into the minibar, grab those Pringles, grab the Mars.
0: Yeah.
13: Oh my God.
0: And how honest are we when you're checking out and they go, "You have anything from the minibar?" And you go, "Oh, I think so." And they look at you and go, "What says he without four beers? Some chocolate and peanuts." Unless, what are you saying? Some broke in? What we're saying here, sir, is it?
13: Well, my partner actually suggested, Will said, "Oh, we should just get some at the convenience store and switch." You do that,
14: Patrick? Yeah, I run to the 7-Eleven, don't you, Alex? I do all the time.
0: Watch a
14: refuel and hopefully get back in time before housekeeping's replenished it.
0: But don't you think once you get to the hotel and you're in that sort of bubble, I don't want to leave it.
13: Yeah, well, that's how they get you with the $13 Pringles.
15: This is how they get you. Sound like a dad. This is how they get you.
14: Captive.
16: You're against us.
15: Alex, what's the small thing, big joy for you?
17: So my son's doing this at the moment, Max, right? And you know when you're lying there and it's a little bit warm, it's a bit hot, not at the moment, obviously, but your pillow, and you turn the pillow over and the other side is cold? And then your head can rest on the cold side of the pillow.
15: Yes. Like,
17: yes.
15: But trouble is, though, sometimes the head heats it up real quick, doesn't it?
17: Yeah, and you've got to turn it back again.
15: Yeah,
17: and that's what Max is doing at the moment. Oh. So he'll turn it back over, and then I'll turn it back over again.
15: Yes. There's nothing worse when you can't sleep and you're constantly flipping it like a burger.
17: Yes.
15: Aren't you going, just trying to find it, and it warms up so quickly. Because you can have heated bed blankets, why can't we have cooling pillows?
17: Mm. Good question.
13: I have seen ads for those.
15: Have you?
13: I've been very tempted. Yes.
15: I'm tempted to get one.
13: Yeah, especially here in Australia.
15: Yes, wouldn't it be nice to have a coolant in the pillow?
14: Like a gel or something.
17: Like a cold water bottle instead of a hot water bottle.
15: Yes.
13: Yes.
15: So what would happen is, as it's starting to cool down, you know, and you're fumbling in the dark, you tap it. The side of the pillow.
13: Okay.
15: Tap that pillow.
13: Mm.
15: And you give it a little tap, and then it starts to cool down. Two taps, warm it up.
13: Oh,
15: so it's time to. Talking. I don't want to have a cold head when I get out of bed in the morning for work. I need to start warming up the brain and the synapses. I'll tap it twice. Suddenly it starts to warms my head up.
13: That doesn't seem safe.
15: Actually, I don't think that's a good idea, actually.
17: It sounds like a very Japanese invention.
15: Yeah.
17: they think of those things.
15: Patsy, what's the small thing, big joy for you?
14: I did it Sunday night. It's my new ritual on a Sunday, is put a couple of drops, and I can do this. My doctor said it's legit.
15: Whiskey?
14: No, hydrogen peroxide in my ear, and it's like popping candy for your ear. It's fantastic.
15: Do you have a blocked ear, or are you
14: doing it? Constantly have trouble with my ears, and so you just put a couple of drops, and it gets rid of all the debris, and it's like popping candy.
15: Debris? What have you got in there? Like twigs and like birds nesting in there?
14: It's fantastic. It just gets rid of all the old wax and stuff.
15: And is that safe though? Because it's very sensitive, fine. Like micro hairs in there, aren't there?
14: Eye and Ear Hospital said it's okay. Looked on their website. Yeah.
15: But the word hydrogen, like hydrogen bomb, peroxide, put those together. Things you shouldn't put in your ear. Do you remember your nanny used to say anything, nothing bigger than the width of your elbow?
14: Oh.
13: I never got that directive.
14: No.
17: What's that mean?
18: Caitlin? Without a doubt, that is a thing.
15: Yeah.
18: And I think the whole point of it is just don't put anything in your ears.
15: No.
17: Oh.
15: Especially not anything that could go inside a bomb ingredient, like hydrogen.
14: Or a science beaker.
15: Oppen era.
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1: Small things. Big joy.
0: Now, the last couple of days, I haven't been feeling that well. My family have been trying to... I'm not very good with too much fuss.
2: Okay.
0: So they have to tread very carefully around me, right? So I'm like, I'm fine. I don't like too much fuss. So they've been gently giving me things that show me care without it being a big deal.
2: That's nice.
0: So in the last 40 hours, I've received two things. Whittaker's coconut block chocolate.
2: Oh, I love that.
0: You know I love that.
2: Yeah.
0: My wife came back yesterday from doing the shop and she just simply placed it down on my desk and walked away. Like dealing with an ape, basically. I just go into his cage.
3: Leave him his banana.
0: Do not make eye contact. Do not startle him. Just leave him his banana. And retreat backwards. Eyes down on the floor. Phew, I think it's okay. And then now my daughter, she's going back to college. She went to Office Works yesterday and she came back with a brand new pack of Sharpie pens, fine point. She knows what Papa likes because sometimes you need to make a fine point, but with a bold pen, a bold fine point. A pack of those, and again, put them on my desk. I walked away.
3: That's very generous for a university student. They're not cheap.
0: Yeah. Oh no, she also put my credit card back there as well. Yeah. But I don't mind.
3: Yes, that's a beautiful gesture.
0: Pay the piper. That's what I always say. All right, what have you got here? Small thing, big joy. Christian, the first sip of coffee in the morning. Yeah. You're right, it's like the first sip of your drink at the weekend on a Friday, isn't it?
2: Yes.
0: That first drink. Christian, small thing, big joy for me. Walking out of the office Friday afternoon. That's the spirit, Andrew. That's our employee of the week there.
4: Early afternoon.
0: Small thing, big joy. Putting a wheat pack on my feet when I go to bed so they're nice and toasty at the moment during winter. What a great idea.
3: I love the smell of the wheat pack.
0: Yeah. Just as it comes out the microwave.
3: Yes. So good.
0: Tracy, that soft feeling. Only in Australia would someone say this. Okay. Tracy, so I'm saying small thing, big joy. That soft feeling of a brand new pair of tracky pants.
2: Tracky dacks.
0: Oh, Eckhart Tolle. The power of now. And the power of tracky dacks.
3: It is a very specific feeling.
4: It really is. Oh, yes.
0: I remember the first time I went to Bunnings and I realised, I'm far too smart to be here. Because everyone is in tracky dacks and shorts and bin tanks.
4: And sloppy joes.
0: Yes. I was like, I need to go in the car. And
3: you're in your tuxedo.
0: I was, yes. Sipping a cocktail. Christian, a small thing, big joy, when my son randomly gets off his computer and comes and gives me a cuddle on the couch.
2: That's
0: lovely. That's from Elon Musk's mum. Small thing, thank you. Small thing, big joy, watching my 15-year-old dog trying to still do the zoomies. My God. The zoomies, if you don't know, is a perfect word for when, you know, your dog is so happy you come back. Maybe you've only been gone 5 minutes or five. My God. The zoomies, if you don't know, is a perfect word for when, you know, your dog is so happy you come back. Maybe you've only been gone 5 minutes or

0: Christian, small thing, big joy when you flash someone to change lanes or you get them on a narrow street. This has equal small thing, big rage if you don't get thanked back.
1: Oh, yeah. Totally. Got to have the thank you wave.
2: 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Up all night. Mackay and the Whitsundays 4MK.

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0: All right, thanks to 4X, the pub is calling somewhere between the first sip and the last laugh. It's always a 4X. So at the start of this year, we start talking about the Australian pubs and what's happened to them. And this has happened also in the UK as well. They are going by the wayside. We are just not going to the pub as much as we used to. Sadly, that means these pubs are really struggling. The ones that are even left really need our help. 60% of Australian pubs have gone, and they will not be coming back over the last two decades. People are stunned. I was on with Jones and Amanda yesterday. They're getting behind this, and I was chatting to them on their show. Amanda thought I'd made that stat up. It's so big, and it's also so sad. Yeah. And we all know why. You know, we're building our lives for convenience, but convenience isn't the best for connection. And that is where we get to meet and hang out with each other and make stories as well. It's where connection lives. It's in these spaces where we come together. We've got that in sport, and if you go and see live music. But pubs, they're not just a building. It's not just a room. It's like the front room of your community, and they really need your help. So here's what we're going to do about this. Now, over the last couple of months, we have been working on the background to try and do as much help as we can. And we are very, very grateful. This is my dream for the show, is that we can use the show sometimes to try and get around and help communities. And thanks to 4X getting involved, that means we can really do a lot more than if it was just us right now. So it means that we can look for five pubs that you tell us about. Each one of those fives gets $5,000 each. That is a huge amount of money to a pub right now. $5,000 will make a big difference to them. Also, on top of that, one pub wins the ultimate makeover. And when I mean ultimate makeover, I mean, think about the block. I mean, Reno. Not us, actual pros doing that.
1: That's not a prize.
0: We'll get to that in the next couple of weeks. No, that's the runners-up prize. Oh, you mean the radio guys are going to do that? Oh, God, this really is the end of the pub. Will we make that 60%, 61%? So we need you to tell us about your pub. It's worth fighting for. It's worth saving. First thing I did when I moved here, spoiler alert here, I have spent many hours in pubs. I love the pub. So much so that my local pub in London, even though I changed radio stations in London, I still had the same local pub. The Salisbury, it's a very old pub, dimly lit, a proper pub, roaring fire, strange people and locals in there. But I spent 17 years, that was my second office. And when I announced I was leaving London, I got a phone call from the barman there, Michael, who'd been there during the whole 17 years, distraught that their number one MVP customer was leaving.
2: Oh, no.
0: Possibly at the end of the building.
1: They shut their doors the next day.
0: What would it take to stay? Oh. And they threw me and my team a party because I'd spent many happy hours with my team there. Honestly, so many crazy ideas. And so first thing when I moved here was to look to the local pub, which is the London down the road. And we were there last week filming videos for this, actually, for Save Our Pub. And if you see the videos on our social feed, a lot of people go, my God, that looks a beautiful pub. That's our local pub. Mm. It really is in London. There's an old twinkly-eyed guy, Bill, that runs that place, right? Who's the kindest guy, isn't he? He's a legend. And I love the fact that everyone knows this Bill. And Bill let us, he told me, it's been there years. It's also Mick Malloy's local as well. Sometimes I see Mick in there, we share a beer together. And he goes, it's the only time we've ever closed the pub to film something.
3: Really?
0: Yes. And the first ever season of The Front Bar was filmed in that pub.
2: Oh, really?
0: When it was an online YouTube show.
3: Right,
0: yes.
3: Wow.
0: Yeah, it's a brilliant pub. I also sometimes they've lent me to have an office upstairs.
3: Oh, you're kidding.
0: And to my wife said, I don't think it's a good idea to be working from a pub. How much work come out? The ratio to that to drinking. But yeah, that's our local pub. They really matter to people. Mm. It's really, really important. What's your local?
1: My one's the pride of Newtown, the Marlborough Hotel, affectionately known as Marley to anyone who goes there so often, you need to shorten the name.
4: Great pub.
1: It's a beauty. It's in Newtown in Sydney. We would, every Saturday, would make a pilgrimage from the footy sheds, our local footy club. We'd walk up to the Marley and then we'd spend I think we actually played footy just so we could go to the pub. Like, the pub was the main event. The footy was just sort of like the warm-up act.
0: Yes.
1: And we'd spend the whole day there because it has everything you could possibly need. It's got a beer garden.
0: It's Disneyland for grown-ups.
1: It is. In the afternoon.
0: The magic beardom.
1: You got the beer garden. Then as the day goes on, you move into the dining room and then come nightfall, the dining room turns into a dance floor and a live band that often includes ex-Australian Test cricketer and ex-host of Who Dares Wins, Mike Whitney, as
0: frontman.
1: No,
0: you are kidding. It's amazing. Each pub has their own unique stories and histories, don't they?
1: Yes, yeah.
0: Wow.
1: And so many of my stories, when anytime I catch up with mates from footy, so many stories start with, oh, remember that time at the Marley? Remember that time at the Marley? So I've got so many treasured memories there. I love it so much.
0: I love that story.
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0: Christian O'Connell show right now that you call 000. You need to go in a hospital, but wait, I need to get changed. I cannot go in like this. Christian, my mother was being taken to hospital right before they took her out of the house on a stretcher. She screamed at me, grab my lipstick and a handheld mirror.
1: Oh,
0: I'm going to be seeing a lot of people today.
1: Oh.
0: Natty, what a gripper mum you've got. I can imagine the scene right now. We got Sanya on the line now. Good morning. Welcome to the show.
2: Good morning, Christian.
0: So what happened? What's your story?
2: Oh, 3 years ago, I was in the bathroom getting ready and I got electrocuted by my hairdryer.
0: Oh, my God.
2: And it hit me in the chest and threw me backwards, out cold. I wake up, my daughter's there, she's already called the ambos, and I look down and there's all this hair all over my legs. And I'm like, quick, give me the shaver. And I pick up dry shave on the floor in the bathroom.
0: You've just been electrocuted. You are kidding me.
2: And
0: you're going to shave your legs?
2: Dry shave. I'm so grateful because when I got to hospital, I had about 7 different doctors coming in, checking on me.
0: Yeah, but
2: and,
0: not
2: like,
0: checking your legs.
2: Young intern, but my legs were all nice and smooth.
0: And they're going, hey, listen, there's no nerve damage, but do something about these legs.
1: Do something with that mess.
0: Because you really let yourself go. There's about 6 weeks worth of undergrowth here.
2: Well, they might not have given me, you know, really good care if they thought I didn't take care of myself.
0: Oh, no.
1: No.
0: Oh, my God. What a fantastic story right out the gates. Have a great day.
2: Thank you.
0: And good morning.
3: Hello.
0: And welcome to the show. What's your story for us today?
3: Thank you. Oh, I think it's the same sort of theme as your first caller about hair. it's a bit embarrassing, actually. I was in labour and my water's broke and they're saying, oh, my God, you've got to be induced straight away, because I had a very complicated pregnancy the first time. And I thought, nah, no way, I've got to get my bikini line done before they induce me.
0: You've got to be kidding. Now, everything you're going to go through.
3: So I rang hubby up and I said, you've got to bring the wax kit down, because I was already at the hospital. And he's going, what the hell? And I said, yep, you've got to bring it down. So the nurses are going, hurry, you know, come on, we've got to get you in. This is, you know, important, obviously.
0: Sure. Whatever you need. Whatever you need.
3: So hubby races down, gets me the Nair. I don't know if you know Nair.
4: Oh, yes,
3: but
4: yes.
3: Nair is got there. And I was sitting in the bathroom trying to, you know,
0: do the procedure. Yeah.
3: Do the procedure.
0: Yep.
3: It was a bit awkward.
0: Jim's gardening, this is called it.
3: I got there.
0: Yeah.
4: Well done.
3: And, it was quite embarrassing. But it was a clean birth, put it that way.
0: I can just imagine Kevin McLeod going, look at the front yardage here is immaculate. You know?
3: Yeah, exactly. I mean, come on.
0: Grand designs, indeed. Wow. Incredible stuff and very funny story. Thank you very much for sharing that with us today, Anne.
3: Thank you. Well,
0: thanks, Anne.
3: Bye.
0: See you, Anne. Who we got here?
5: Diane. Yeah, Diane, yes. Good morning, how are you?
0: I'm good, Diane. Welcome to the show, Di. Off you go.
5: Thank you. Alrighty, so some years ago, my husband and I were in a very compromising position.
0: Sounds like you are now. You're not back at it, are you?
5: No, not quite. Oh. Anyway, so we reached... I'm trying to be really careful what I say.
0: Okay, you reached the end of the movie.
5: Absolutely.
0: Yep.
5: And there were fireworks, okay?
0: Oh, wow. Not often the case. Well, for both parties anyway.
5: Wow. Well, mainly for me. That's what I was concerned with. Anyhow, so we get there and we get this almighty pain in our head, like an explosion. Now, I'm kind of spread eagle still and, you know, still quite happy. And they have to call an ambulance. I think I'm dying.
0: What? You have to call an ambulance because you had... What's the condition?
4: Because it's so good?
0: Yeah. Well, you want to share it with them?
5: Yeah. It's called a thunderclap migraine.
1: Oh,
0: what's
1: my
0: a
1: God.
0: Thunderclap for? Like,
5: no idea.
0: You get a thunderclap from somebody? Well done.
5: Yeah,
0: lucky you.
5: More than a clap. Anyway, you go to hospital. They take you to hospital. They do the lumbar puncture. I thought I'd had a stroke or something.
0: God, so was it agony?
5: You're terrible.
0: So you went from ecstasy to agony.
5: Yeah. Well, that's married.
0: Wow.
4: He sounds like a keeper to me.
0: I know. You should loan him out the weekend. He could make a fortune.
5: Right.
0: You could train other men. I don't need any help.
5: The training doctors all come in.
0: Well, they will have a go. Oh, I see.
5: Like, how did this happen?
0: I wonder, it must be so unusual.
5: Apparently not.
6: Oh,
4: wow. Be careful out there.
0: Yeah, be careful.
5: Well, so we're more careful today.
0: Yeah. Oh. Well, wow. Did not think we'd get this story today.
4: No.
0: You learn something new every day, Diane.
4: That's come out of the blue, that is.
5: You're welcome.
0: Yeah. All right, Diane, thank you very much.
5: Too easy. Have a great day.
4: Too easy.
0: Where do we go?
6: I need to fan myself off after here.
4: It's hot in here.
0: It's getting hot in here.
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27: It's showtime.
28: Well, hello there, Amanda. How are you today?
29: I'm well, and how are you going?
28: I am doing very well, thank you. Action-packed show today.
29: We will talk about State of Origin last night.
28: Yeah.
29: The anthem, the prelude, the game itself.
28: All that stuff.
29: All of that.
28: Yeah, but we're not going to go right into it because we appreciate that some people aren't into it.
29: We'll deal with it with the stupidity with which it deserves.
28: I was watching the first half and I went, oh, I'm just going to go. This is not working
29: for me. I did.
28: Oh, did you?
29: I went to bed. At halftime, and I said to my husband, oh, that it was 20-6,
28: not
29: the time. And I said, you know what? We'll probably win 22-20. I'm going to bed. And woke up this morning, that's exactly what had happened.
28: I said to anyone who cared to listen in the lounge room, no one. I was there by myself. If they get a try, they might be able to claw this back in the first half. But
29: I thought, this is all horrendous.
28: I was I was scrolling on my phone, and then all of a sudden, the magic happened.
29: Oh, don't ruin it for me. Spoiler alerts.
28: We've got much to give away today. We've got another mattress, thanks to Domain. That's coming up. A $2,000 plus mattress for you. Who's in bed with Jonesy and Amanda?
29: We, of course, have $2,000 with Instagram.
28: And?
29: Guess who's coming on?
28: I'll play some of his back catalogue. You know this from Ice House and this. And what about this? Ivor Davies will be joining us in the studio.
29: Exciting times ahead.
28: We're doing a bit of a collab. You know what we should put to him? The time he played a radio DJ in the film clip for crazy.
29: You're obsessed with this.
1: Coming up to 7 o'clock here and the sun's rising. I'm about to go home. You've been listening to the late night shift. And if I'm dreaming, don't wake me tonight. Good morning, you're on the air.
2: Do you mind if I wake you tonight?

0: Is that a request?
1: Well, yeah. Can you play Crazy for me?
2: Man,
3: you're still better than you were on community radio. And into the first few years of your professional career.
2: And I never got sexy women ringing me up.
3: Hello? Shut up. People phone you up to blow a whistle.
2: How did it become this? Let's get into the Fast Five. It's Jonesy and Amanda driving you.

0: Hello there, it's Jonesy and Amanda driving you home across Australia, and it's time for...
1: How fast can this thing go?
2: Faster than the speed of light.
3: Jonesy and Amanda.
4: Fast Five.
0: That man on the radio said it's like a cup of soup for the brain, and that's true.
5: Well, I thought I was the only one in the world who liked a cup of soup, so... Let's see.
0: Five questions. Can you go all the way and answer all five questions correctly? If you do that, Amanda, we'll give you some sort of praise.
5: Question five will win you four tickets to the Good Food and Wine Show.
0: Sandra is in Roeville.
5: Hi, Sandra.
6: Hi, Amanda. Hi, Jonesy.
0: Sandra, what up?
6: Oh, I'm so excited. I got through.
0: Oh, good-o. Is it hard to get through?
6: Oh, my God. It was. Well, I've tried numerous times. And
0: because
6: I've never gotten through. So
0: it's good. It's good when it's hard to get for the radio presenter's perspective. I remember one year I was doing a radio show somewhere and I was trying to give away James Blundell tickets and the phone rings. I went, hey, have you the James Blundell tickets? And I goes, no, mate, I just want to find out what the tide times are.
5: Oh. So it was James Blundell.
0: So it's nice to...
5: Nice to have people wanting to be on the show.
0: I can tell you the tide times, Sandra, if you want.
5: Sandra, here's question number one. What French-derived word is used internationally by pilots and mariners to signal an emergency? We're after a word.
6: Oh, my goodness.
0: Come on, Sandra. No, well, come on. Oh.
5: You see it in movies when when the plane's about to ditch in movies.
0: Let's
5: what do they say?
0: It.
6: Oh, I have no idea.
0: That's Sandra.
5: Oh, Sandra. Oh, she went to all that trouble all that. And Ryan's buzzed her straight out.
0: And I could have told you the tide times. Karen is in Burwood.
5: Hello, yes. Karen.
7: Hello, guys. How are you?
5: Very well.
0: Thanks, Karen.
5: What French-derived word? So we're not after a, you know...
0: French word.
5: Dot dash essential kind of thing. What French-derived word is used internationally by pilots and mariners to signal an emergency?
7: Could you repeat the question?
5: Sure. So in a movie, if the plane's going down or someone's in trouble, what do they say? It's a French-derived word. It doesn't sound French necessarily. It's used
7: Mayday.
5: By... Mayday.
0: Mayday. Mayday. Mayday. Oh, let's play Cover Me, Karen.
8: Cover me. I got you covered, boss.
5: A man by the name of Mike Reese is giving which classic song a UK makeover, Karen?
0: Have a listen.

0: in the flat, in the round in it.
1: Karen.
2: Round in it. What song is that?
3: Michael Jackson's song.
1: Yeah.
2: Which one? We need to know the song.
3: Billie Jean.
1: There it
2: That's it. Phew. I'd hate to have to hear that again.
1: Oh, come on. I'll let you hear how he did.

0: my bloody lover.
1: Okay, thank you. Thank you, Ryan.
2: Ryan, we're going to have to take your internet privileges off you.
1: Question three for you, Karen. Which of these is not a Disney character? A, Donald Duck. B, Daisy Duck. Or C, Daffy Duck. Which isn't a Disney character?
3: Daffy Duck.
1: Yes.
2: Yep.
1: I don't think I could have answered that.
2: You could have answered that.
1: No, I don't think I could.
2: And Daffy Duck completely naked as opposed to all the other ducks. Like Donald and Daisy, they were wearing tops, no pants. Daffy, all he had was a neck.
1: No, he had like a priest thing around his neck.
2: No, that's his, yeah, okay. A naked priest, who would have thought? Question four. In the 2006 FIFA World Cup final, which French player was red carded after headbutting an Italian opponent, Karen?
1: Think back to 2006. Yeah. It was a big scandal.
2: Think back to Jemwa Rai being a big soccer fan.
1: Spit out an answer, I'm afraid, yeah. Karen.
3: Oh, I was going to say Ricardo, but he's a car driver.
2: Don't muck around with Ryan and his soccer.
1: Oh, there's always one of those.
2: It's Jonesy and Amanda driving you home. 1026 4MK.

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3: Mackay and the Whitsundays, 4MK.

0: Hello there, it's Jonesy D'Amato driving you home. According to the internet, that song hasn't aged well. Some young fellas put out a thing, you know, hey little girl, is your daddy home? I suppose it's like...
1: Sounds like you're the person complaining.
0: I'm not complaining. This is one of Gemma Rice people just posted a thing online saying how sus it sounded. You know, because he's not referring to daddy as in daddy, it's daddy as in daddy.
1: Oh, so it's not the father?
0: No, didn't you not know that?
1: No, I didn't know that.
0: So you're totally okay with that then?
1: No, I'm not okay with it. But when I hear the word daddy, I assume that means father.
0: Yeah, but no.
1: Is she saying is your boyfriend home?
0: Yeah, is your boy, your daddy.
1: Oh, since when is daddy your boyfriend?
0: They used to say that back in the 80s. Hey, daddy-o. Because if you look at the lyrics further, we've got to clear this up. Is your daddy home?
1: I don't have to be an apologist for
0: Bruce Springsteen. Tell me now, girl, does he do things to you and all that sort of stuff?
1: Right, okay. Yeah. I just don't listen to it that closely.
0: Let's get into the Fast Five.
2: How fast can this thing go?
1: You're right. The speed of
3: light. Jonesy and Amanda's
2: Fast Five.
1: I hadn't even thought of the lyrics, but you're right. It's unsavoury.
0: It's unsavoury.
1: If it's not just a partner.
0: Yeah. Michael.
1: Hey, little girl, is your partner? Your significant other around.
0: Michael is in Zetland. Hello, Michael.
4: Hi, Jonesy. How are you and Amanda?
1: Hello, good, Michael. Thanks, mate. Here's a question for you. In the 2006 FIFA World Cup final, which French player was red carded after headbutting an Italian opponent?
4: That was Zinedine Zidane.
1: Nicely googled it. Yeah, yes.
0: Zinedine Zidane. Ryan, does anyone outside of you know the answer to that question?
5: That was a big sporting moment in the.
0: I don't remember.
1: And I knew that Michael, which is fine, had googled it, because how do you pronounce his name?
5: It's Zinedine Zidane.
1: Close enough.
0: Zinedine Zidane.
1: Zinedine Zidane.
0: Michael.
4: Well, backstage people as well. They're very, very clever at making sure we have good pronunciation.
1: And rightly so. Rightly so.
0: Thank you, Michael. Ivor Davies is the front man of which iconic Australian band?
4: Ice House.
1: Ice House, you've done it, Michael.
0: Michael, look at this.
1: Is he house? Yes.
0: Michael, is your daddy home?
1: Oh, congratulations. That's a promo.
0: Congratulations. You've won the Jam Pack. 4 tickets to the Good Food and Wine Show. 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Michael, thank you.
4: Thank you, Jonesy, and thank you, Amanda.
1: Michael, you are so welcome.
0: Carry on.
1: And Ivor Davies is going to be joining us in the next half hour.
0: You can always register for the Fast Five, jonesyandamanda.com.au. It's Jonesy and Amanda driving you home.

0: Hello there, it's Jonesy and Amanda driving you home. I like Thursday because it's Friday Junior and you might be able to have a cheeky beer on a Thursday, but also Double A Chattery, the podcast you do with your forensic psychologist friend Anita McGregor, drops on this day.
1: On this day. And we've got a guest back who we've had before. Her name is Mel Brown and she's an author and a financial guru.
0: Oh, I like her, yeah.
1: And she writes in particular and talks about finances and wealth accumulation, I guess, for women. Women are scared of trying to amass wealth in a way that men aren't. And often there's a lot of psychology around money. And so we had so many questions for her from the people who were listening to her podcast. So we got her back on. And it's interesting talking to her in the where the world is now. She said in terms of the war, cost of living, lots of people feel helpless and feel powerless. And that's when you start to fall into panic with your finances. And she said, don't. There's lots of ways you can actually get your power back. And in terms of AI, it's very easy to feel like that because every second day there's an article about how AI is going to take 3/4 of our jobs. She said that's just one of the ways you have to think about AI-proofing your career. Here's something she said.
2: I think when COVID hit, we all realized that just having one income coming through could be problematic for us. And I think AI is just showing us that again.
3: Yeah.
2: And that's why I'm such a fan of having a diversified income and diversified investments. So that if AI comes for my job, that's okay because I know how to find income other ways. Or I've got girlfriends that are in portfolio careers at the moment. So they might be earning income 3 or 4 different ways rather than just one job, which might be tough if you're a nurse. But if you're a nurse, AI is not coming for your job.
3: No.
2: So it's just looking forward and being aware and how can you protect yourself.
1: And some of the ways she suggested about getting some other income, it might be, as she said, taking a student into your home. She said, not for a year. Don't be freaked out. Maybe just for a semester or taking up dog walking. Just small things like that, just for a short period of time to get you over a hurdle or to bite the bullet and do something hard for a short period of time, but to find another income stream will make a big difference for you. And she also said another way to feel empowered was to get in touch with your bank. She said annually we should all be emailing or calling our bank or a broker and asking for a better mortgage rate.
3: Mm.
1: She said if you're not doing that, you are paying your bank a loyalty tax.
0: Yeah.
1: And she said every single time you do it, chances are they will respond and drop your mortgage.
0: You know, it's funny you say that. I went into the bank to get my little FPOS card. I had to pick up a new one. I was talking to the guy and he said, anything else I can do for you? I said, oh, yeah, why don't you drop my interest rate? And he went, oh, okay. And he and I was joking.
1: Yes, and she said there are some deals on where if you look like you're going to leave the bank, you can get rewarded with $2,000 for staying. She said, shop around, try and find the ways that this will work better for you, but it's all about taking your power back. And one of the things that was so interesting, we discussed the nature of shame. There's a lot of shame around money and the psychology of how we look at money and how we feel we don't deserve things and how we think the patterns we've set up earlier in our lives or we've seen with our parents, that that's the way it should play out. And there are lots of, there are actually financial psychologists that can help you unpick this stuff, can make a big difference for you. She said, we don't tell other people that we're struggling. Often people are living outside their own means. And when the people that they're admiring, their lives are held together with duct tape. Everyone on some level is that you're aspiring to be could very easily be faking it. And in social media, we're encouraged to live beyond our means. She said there was an interesting study of lottery winners who had won something like $150,000.
2: When a lotto winner won about that much money, the people around them, so their neighbours and friends, were worse off financially within 18 months. Because they would have conscious consumption by winning that much money and the people around them tried to keep up.
1: Wow.
2: So they would go into financial stress as a result.
1: To keep up with the lotto winner.
3: Wow.
2: Yeah. Yep. And so that for me was just that research piece highlighting that that's what so many of us are trying to do when a friend gets a promotion at work and we don't tell our friends, oh, hang on, I can't keep up with how you want to go out.
3: Mm.
2: So I end up in financial stress by trying to keep up because I don't want to be a party pooper or I don't want to say, oh, I can't afford that.
3: Mm.
1: Interesting, isn't it? So there, you don't have to feel powerless. You don't have to panic. There are people who can help you and there are ways to do it. So her name is Mel Brown. She's on our podcast this week and you can listen to that wherever you get your podcast.
0: That's the pressure when I go out with you.
1: I'm getting the Learjet, I say. Are you in? Are you
0: I'm
1: in,
0: having
1: Brendan?
0: I'm having a souffle, says Amanda. I said, money's too tight for souffle.
1: You don't want to go somewhere where there's no sneeze guard.
0: Go to aachattery.com.au for more, and it drops today. Check it out.
1: Drops today.
0: Look out. Look busy. Ivor Davies has arrived and joining us next. It's Jonesy and Amanda driving you home.
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1: Well, Ice House has been a staple of Australian rock for the last 50 years. And now a chance for you to see this legendary band up close and personal performing at Sydney Harbour. To tell us more about the show, Ivor Davies, hello.
0: Here he is.
2: Hello, hello, hello.
0: Look at you. The last time you performed with us was our 10th anniversary.
2: Right.
0: We've been doing it for 21 years, so yeah. It's 11.
2: Wow. Was it that long ago?
0: 11 years ago.
2: Okay. It was a really hot day.
1: It was stinking hot.
0: Yeah.
2: Yeah. I remember it well.
0: Yeah. And it was great to have you there. And look, we're all still here. We're still doing it.
1: Still got most of our own teeth. Well, I can't vouch for Jonesy, but the rest of us are doing that. Ivor, performing at the Opera House.
2: Yep.
1: Doesn't matter how long a band has been together or their history, that's a big deal. It's a beautiful thing to be doing.
2: That's a really big deal. And the thing is, what you probably don't know is I've got a massive history with the Opera House, because actually the Opera House, of course, being up the road from where we're going to play, which is the Fleet Steps, and being up the road from across the park from the Conservatorium of Music, and every Thursday afternoon after school, walk up that hill to the conservatorium to have my oboe lessons because I had a scholarship. And when I left school, I went full-time to the conservatorium. So they were building the Opera House as I arrived on that train every Thursday afternoon. I saw the concrete go in. I saw the steel go in. I saw the big sheets of glass for the windows. I saw the carpets arrive. Amazing. And then next year after I left school, I'm at the conservatorium and they say, "You are in the senior orchestra at the conservatorium. We're going to play the very first operas ever performed in the Opera House before it opens." I was in the orchestra in the pit of the Opera House at 18 for the first two operas that were ever performed in the Opera House.
0: Wow.
2: They were both Australian one-act operas, one of them featuring Harold Blair, who was incredibly famous internationally recognised Indigenous tenor. Was in that, and nobody talks about that. They only talk about the one that the Queen came to.
0: Yeah, right, So you were the warm-up, opening.
2: We were the guinea pigs. Nothing in there was finished either. There was no back wall on the orchestra pit, so there was a three-story drop behind the trombone players, you know. health and safety wouldn't go there today.
0: And I didn't realise, I know that you're a virtuoso, you play a lot of instruments, but I don't think I've ever seen you play the oboe. You're always brandishing a guitar.
2: We haul it out on occasion. I'm nothing like what I was. I actually have letters after my name for playing the oboe. I actually have a tertiary qualification of the highest order of oboe playing. But not anymore.
0: When you look at the oboe, it's not like a sexy looking instrument to play. You know, when you see someone, like sax would probably...
2: Speak for yourself.
0: Well, I'm just thinking, I can't think of any, you know... You're not seeing Slash playing an oboe.
2: I don't think he'd be caught dead with an oboe. Really, yeah. It's not his style, is it?
1: No, it's not.
0: I love YouTube because it keeps your legacy alive film clip-wise.
1: Brendan and Jones is obsessed with this.
0: There's a film clip of you for doing crazy. So you're playing a radio DJ just down from the building that we're in right now. So see that building down there, the white one? That's where you were doing it from. So this is you as a DJ.
2: Yep.
3: Coming up to 7 o'clock here and the sun's rising. I'm about to go home. You've been listening to the late night shift. And if I'm dreaming, don't wake me tonight. Good morning, you're on the air.
4: Do you mind if I wake you tonight?
3: Is that a request?
4: Well, can you play Crazy for me?
0: And then boom, into the song.
2: I had nothing to do with it. Like, I had a weird attitude towards music videos because it was like, the music is my department. I'll look after that. You're a would-be director and you've got all these ideas. Mm. That's your department. And, in fact, I kind of had no input whatsoever. They dressed me in things I would never be.
1: Funny you should mention that, Ivor, because I was a production assistant on a number of those. I didn't do that one, but I did some for Steve Cummings. I did some for... Mondo Rock.
0: Cold Chisel.
1: Cold Chisel. I was involved in picking up the quirky costumes and things like that. The musicians, as you say, had no idea what was required of them until they turned up on the day.
0: If you're looking for someone to blame.
2: Well, yeah, and it was so I ended up doing the weirdest things that I kind of had nothing to do with, except that I was in them,
0: yeah.
2: You know. And that was one of them, you know. There was a bedroom scene in that which horrified my children. And the other interesting story about that clip too is that there was meant to be a sort of female interest in the clip, and it was a young actress who'd been booked, and she had only done one movie at that time, She didn't actually make it that day, but her name was Nicole Kidman.
1: Oh,
5: wow.
1: The sliding doors of life.
0: What's she doing now?
1: Yeah, I bet she's kicking herself.
0: Ivor, it's always great to talk to you. Stay listening to us for your chance to win VIP tickets to see this show. Ivor Davies, thank you for joining us.
2: That's a pleasure.
0: It's Jonesy and Amanda driving you home.
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1: It hurts, but someone's got to do it.
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24: What a creep. I've heard them describe him as a drunken idiot.
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29: It's showtime!
0: State of Origin last night, even if you're not a fan of the game, there was something for everyone. There was the anthem from Old Mate.
1: Wow, country singer who really countrified
0: the anthem. Got a bit of controversy. Although I dare say, anyone singing the anthem is going to get controversy.
1: He did it full Knowlesy.
0: Now, Knowlesy, I've seen him do the anthem. Knowlesy kills. Anyway.
1: It's an adenoid central kind of experience.
0: We can't just pull off the anthem, can we? That's sort of a bit disrespectful. Because the game kicks off at 8 o'clock, but the coverage starts at 7. There's a lot of preamble. I like the preamble this year. They had, like, it was the view from the player's perspective of what it's like to get the call up to play State of Origin, narrated by none other than the great alumni of State of Origin, Phil Gould.
30: The ringing of a telephone.
31: You never know what the call's going to hold.
30: A vibration in the pocket.
32: My phone rang, got the call, finally answered the phone.
30: A sound that changes these players' lives forever.
33: Got a call from Mr. Fryer. He's bringing round about.
1: If only it had been that. It was very turgid.
0: I might have put that in. I was a bit worried, though, because there was a couple of times where Gus, he seemed to get stuck.
30: The players, I keep repeating the same words over again. Trust yourself and trust your teammates. 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Trust yourself
0: Gus
30: and trust
0: stuck.
30: Your teammates.
0: Give him a kick.
30: And then I'd leave him with four words. No fear, no hesitation. No fear, no hesitation.
1: He stuck again?
30: Just do it.
0: And then, at the end of all of that, a game.
34: Ty Tedesco coming through. Here's pressure.
0: I couldn't believe it.
1: I couldn't believe it.
0: I couldn't believe it
1: because I went to bed at half time. We'll talk further about that a bit later in the show.
0: Also, who's in bed with Jonesy and Amanda? Your chance to win a Sealy mattress upwards of $2,000. That's coming up. It's Jonesy and Amanda driving you home.

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2: 4MK.

0: Hello there, it's Jonesy and Amanda driving you home Thursday, May 28. 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
0: Who's in bed with Jonesy and Amanda? 1355-22 is our number.
2: Yeah. I tell you who's in bed with us is our sound effects man.
0: Yeah. Good on you, Foxy. You're doing the Lord's work.
2: We love you, Foxy.
0: Every day, a mattress worth over $2,000 could be yours. 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
2: Here's how it works. We are in bed with a famous Australian. And, through a series of clues, you have to work out who it is. If you're the first caller, you only get one clue. Each, if you don't know, off you go. The next caller gets another clue. So, eventually builds into a brilliant picture of who's hanging out with us in the sheets.
0: I think brilliant's probably overselling it. Sarah has joined us.
2: Hi, Sarah.
3: Hi, guys.
2: Let's have some generic bed noises, Ryan. Yeah. Is that changing the doona? Oh, all right.
0: Okay, I think we've established we're in bed.
2: Okay.
0: Sarah, clue number one. Oh, we'll have a look at this.
2: Oh, what? What's that? What's going on?
0: She's riding a bike around the room. That's a little bit
2: much.
0: She's
2: riding a bike,
0: She's
2: Sarah.
0: Riding a bike.
2: Who do you think it might be?
3: Oh, riding a bike, that doesn't give me much.
0: Oh, it gives it heaps. Australian riding a bike.
3: Oh, here no, she comes again. I'm out.
0: Oh, sorry, Sarah. Say someone.
2: Sorry, Sarah.
0: Shari is with us.
2: Hi, Shari.
4: Hello.
2: Okay, so we know she's riding a bike around the bed like some kind of weirdo, but oh, wow, look at that.
0: She's very good at it.
2: Look at that.
0: Phew. That's
2: quite the nose she's
0: that's
2: got. I wouldn't have picked it.
0: I don't use boom, the doona.
2: Big nose.
0: She's got a big schnoz.
2: And getting caught in the spokes.
0: Shari, do any idea? So she's riding a bike.
2: And she's got a big schnoz.
0: But you know, something that seems strange about that nose to me, Shari.
4: I have no idea.
0: Just say a name.
2: Shari probably feels it'd be rude to get someone after that clue.
0: Just say anyone, Shari.
4: I don't know. I'm
2: sorry, Shari.
0: Just...
2: Hi, Lucy.
0: Yes.
2: So let's see where we are. She's riding a bike around the bed.
0: We're gonna go.
2: She's got quite the big nose, but Jonesy doesn't.
0: No, it doesn't look legit.
2: Her nose may not be legit. And what's she got? She's got a bin full of CDs.
0: Oh, right. Yeah, look.
2: Oh,
0: yeah,
2: look whose CDs they are.
0: I can understand why.
2: Yeah, okay.
0: Yeah.
2: A certain kind of musician's CDs are in a bin.
0: Lucy?
4: Yes?
2: Who is it?
4: Hello?
2: Don't make me say it all again.
4: Is it Nicole Kidman?
2: It's Nicole Kidman.
5: Hey, mate. Thank you so much.
0: Yes.
2: She's riding a bike for BMX Bandit, right. A big fake nose for Virginia Woolf, Oscar-winning nose, I think,
0: yep.
2: And a bin full of... country music CDs. Yeah. Let's just put it that way.
0: Keith, well, we don't want to burn a bridge with Keith. No. Although we did kind of burn a bridge.
2: Shut up.
0: Well, you did. Actually, you know what, Keith? Amanda burned a big bridge, not me. Lucy.
2: Move on.
0: Can I ask you a personal question?
4: Yes.
0: What's your mattress like?
4: Terrible.
0: Good. Because you have just won a mattress worth over $2,000.
4: Oh, my God. Thank you so much.
0: Pretty cool.
4: I can't believe it. Great.
2: You know, Lucy, what I think is great is that the cost of living crisis, that's the sort of thing you don't spend
0: that's
2: money on.
0: That's the stuff you want.
2: That's the stuff you want that but you
0: stuff.
2: Don't spend money on. It. Yeah. And that's, it'll
0: all
2: change.
0: Lip having service a good, everyone gives you.
2: Having a great mattress will change your life.
0: A good night's sleep on us, Lucy. 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
6: 4MK.

0: Jonesy and Amanda driving you home, state of origin last night, mate against mate, state against state, et cetera, et cetera. And I enjoyed watching the game and the first half. I was like, okay, we're not going to win this. New South Wales aren't going to win this. And then I said to anyone who cared to listen, myself in the lounge room because no one else was around, I said, if they get a try in the next 5 minutes, they'll win the game. And notably, they did. And I thought, oh, okay, this might be a good thing. But that first half, I was just scrolling through my phone. Then I went and cleaned out the lint filter in the dryer. You know, I sort of was a bit distracted. I was thinking, they're not going to win this.
1: Yeah.
0: But then I came back.
1: Yeah. And then the team came back.
0: And the team came back. And whoa.
1: Big finish.
2: Here's pressure.
0: That last 10 minutes was extraordinary.
1: Was it? Was it?
0: You didn't see it?
1: I was watching, having a glass of wine, eating pizza with my husband, had a friend over, we were all watching. Half time I said, we're cooked. New South Wales is cooked, I'm
0: so
1: out.
0: So you've gone to bed.
1: And I said, I can't be bothered, I'm tired, I know how this is going to go. And I said as a joke, oh, we'll probably end up winning 22-20 as a joke.
0: That was the score.
1: I woke up this morning and I looked at it and I thought, is my phone playing a trick on me?
0: You're a soothsayer.
1: I'm a soothsayer, but I missed the whole thing. I feel like I've missed something amazing.
0: Yeah.
1: Yeah, all the drama, all that my sons were texting, oh, incredible, incredible. Yeah. I didn't see any of it.
0: And it's one of those things, isn't it? Because if you come to work and you're standing around the water cooler and everyone's going, what about that game? You know, in the last pretty much dying seconds of the game, they get it from the jaws of defeat.
1: And I said, I know, I know.
0: And then they say, what about when old mate did this? And then you go,
1: Yeah, I know.
0: Yeah.
1: Boo. I reckon, not good timing. I picked the wrong time to leave Lucille.
0: You bailed out early.
1: I bailed out early.
0: You bailed out
1: and
0: early.
1: And it can happen. It can happen.
0: Yeah. I did that with Bruce Springsteen one time. He was performing in Australia and I thought he'd done about 5 billion encores. And I thought, you know what?
1: I want to get to my car and get home.
0: And because I was thinking he hadn't done Born to Run. And I thought, he's not going to do it. It's not happening.
1: Oh, as if he wouldn't
0: do
1: it.
0: I knew he wasn't going to do it in the encore. And so I walked out, and as I'm walking over to my car, Born to Run comes
1: on. Yeah.
0: I bailed out early.
1: Well, let's do it. Tribal Drum is beating for this. I bailed out early.
2: There's 5 seconds left as the clock stops.
0: Night.
1: Good night. I'm off to bed.
0: It's Jonesy and Amanda driving you home.

0: Hello there, it's Jonesy Demanda driving you home. State of Origin last night, no matter how your thoughts on the game, it was quite the finish. You wouldn't want to miss the end. Particularly when you're a big fan of that particular player and his shorts tend to come down a bit over that bootylicious booty.
1: I'm sorry, but I did miss it.
0: Yeah.
1: I got halfway through and I thought it was 20-6, not the time, that was the score.
0: Yeah.
1: I thought, oh, it's just going to be blah and I just can't be bothered. And I went to bed thinking, and I said as a joke to my husband, I bet it's 22-20 or something, as a joke. Woke up this morning, looked at the score and couldn't believe that's actually what happened.
0: The Tribal Drummers beating, I bailed out early.
2: There's 5 seconds left as the clock stops.
1: Good night, everyone.
0: Bruce Springsteen, he'd played pretty much every song known to man.
1: And you said, I'm off now.
0: Three encores, and I just thought, he's played everything. I think that's it. And as I'm walking to the car park, the muffled sound of ding, ding, ding, ding, and he's doing Born to Run.
1: Oops, missed it by that much.
0: Kate has joined us.
1: Hello, Kate. What did you bail out of?
3: I'm a very naughty auntie, and I bailed on my niece's first birthday.
1: Mm-hmm.
3: I went to the party. It's all random people for me. I tried to do all the small talk. There was no alcohol. If it's the first birthday, that party is not for the kid.
1: Yeah.
3: The kid is going to get all the parties in the future. This is an adult party celebrating adults, keeping a child alive for the first year and surviving that first year. So it was so boring that I bailed.
1: What were the implications of that, Kate?
3: Well, brother never really noticed, I'll be honest.
0: Oh, okay.
3: I think he was too busy, and that's exactly why I thought, I can sneak out of this.
0: Yeah, yeah. So you got away with it.
3: And I went home and I had a wine, which is what they should have provided at the party.
1: No
0: so
1: regrets,
0: Kate,
1: says Kate.
0: You've just rung us to brag.
1: No, but you were brave to say this is not for me.
0: Did you do a pub? Did you do a smoke bomb or did you actually announce you were leaving?
3: Oh, no, I just disappeared.
0: Yeah, of course.
3: No, no, no.
0: You don't say
3: it's just very sneaky.
0: Yeah.
3: Yes, it was. And I still feel guilty. Like, it isn't, you know, it was a bit rotten.
1: How old's your niece now?
3: Oh, she's 5 now, so
1: okay.
3: It was a few years ago.
0: I feel that you don't feel guilty, Kate.
1: You've made me want to have a glass of wine, Kate.
0: Thank you, Kate.
1: Thank you.
0: Dean has joined us.
1: Hello, Dean. I bailed out early. What was it?
4: Oh, mate, I was at the SCG to watch Australia play West Indies and 1996, and we're down to the last ball, and we needed four or six, and anyway, I started walking out, and next thing you know, Michael Bevans hit a four to win the game, and the crowd just went wild, and I was just pulling my hair out. I tell you what,
0: I think that's why a lot of people sit and watch cricket, because you're thinking any minute something
1: amazing can happen.
0: It's gonna happen,
1: but often with people like Dean, it's not going to happen until your back is turned. Thank you.
0: Thanks, Dino. Jess has joined us.
1: Hi, Jess. What did you bail out of early?
5: I, terrible sister that I am, I was at my sister's birthday party and it was an open bar, so I was drinking lots and I was enjoying the evening, celebrating her birthday. We did the birthday cake. But at this point, I realised that I was actually quite drunk and I really needed to not be there anymore because I was just blabbering and dribbling and just drunkenly inappropriate. So I backdoored and left. Woke up the next morning feeling very sorry for myself, only to see lots of missed calls, text messages and Facebook notifications that my sister's partner had actually proposed to her.
1: Oh,
5: and
1: yeah.
5: I had totally missed the proposal.
1: Oh,
0: where are you, Jess? Where
1: no.
0: are you?
1: Thank you for sharing. Thank you.
0: It's Jonesy Demanda driving you home.
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0: Hello there, it's Jonesy DeManda driving you home. State of Origin last night, doesn't matter how you feel about the game, it was a bit of a nail biter at the end. Like, I watched the whole thing just for that last minute and 30 seconds.
1: I watched a half and bailed out, not picturing that last minute and 30 seconds.
0: The Tribal Drummers beating, I bailed out early.
2: There's 5 seconds left as the clock stops.
1: I'm off to bed.
0: Kevin.
1: That's pretty much how it went.
0: Kevin has joined us. Hello, Kevin.
3: Hi, how you going?
0: Good.
1: What did you bail out early from, Kevin?
3: I bailed out on my own box party.
1: How did that happen? What happened?
3: We were in the Cross, in a pub in the Cross, and I decided I was far too drunk, and they were talking about going to a strip club.
1: Mm.
3: And so I just got to the back of the pub and left and decided it was the best thing to go home. And then I was nearly home, and then my wife got a call from the best man phoning her up saying, I've lost Kevin.
1: Oh.
3: And then so she started panicking, and then about 30 seconds later, I'd rung the doorbell and walked in the door and saying, I've just found him.
1: What a relief. I didn't go to the strip club.
0: I missed out
1: on
0: the strippers.
1: I'm home early. What a, you know,
0: Kevin,
1: she would have loved you so much.
0: You are
1: so
0: husband
1: much.
0: Of the year.
1: Absolutely, Kevin.
0: Can I just say, you're giving us all a bad name.
1: Thank you, Kevin.
0: Kev. Maria has joined us.
1: Hi, Maria. What did you bail out of early?
4: I don't know if you remember many moons ago when Australia was qualifying for the World Cup.
0: Yes.
4: And they were, you know, performing as they were, and it was getting toward the end of the game. I'm like, nothing's going to happen. I'm going to bed. Just as I got to my bedroom, I heard screaming from my family. I ran out to see that Australia had kicked a goal. We were really delighted. I couldn't believe I missed it. I said, oh, well, it was a fluke. You know, they're not going to kick another goal. There's like 5 minutes left. Went back to bed. Didn't make it again. Heard screaming again. To have to run back to the living room to see I'd missed two very monumental goals for Australia.
1: I think you must have been the good luck charm to not be there.
0: Maybe that's a thing, Maria. They should adopt you as a mascot or something like that.
1: And you have to run away every time that we need
0: to
1: score.
0: The irony, you wouldn't be allowed at any of the games.
1: Yeah, it's true.
4: That's true. As long as they pay me, that's fine.
0: Okay,
1: fair enough. Good. Thank you, Maria.
0: Thank you. Owen has joined us.
1: Hi, Owen. What did you bail out of?
5: Okay. I'm probably going to hell for this. 1988, I was 16 years old, and I was doing a debutante ball in the country.
0: Yep.
5: And I had a few drinks, 16, to calm the nerves, and we did two dances. And then I went home and got changed into an AC/DC T-shirt and a pair of jeans and went back to the party.
0: Mm.
5: And as I pulled in the driveway, everyone's out there doing the third dance, and my date was standing there by herself in a big white dress.
1: Owen, why did you go back? If you're going to bail out, what did you think was going to happen?
5: No, I think I just had too many drinks to calm the nerves, and I thought it was all done with.
1: So you thought you were running away and it was all over?
5: No, I just went home to get ready for the party, and when I got back, she was standing under a spotlight in this big white dress. Everyone else was doing the third dance, and I was standing there in an AC/DC T-shirt and a pair of jeans.
0: Has time healed the wounds, Owen?
5: I haven't let that out of the closet for 30 years, mate.
1: Okay, I wonder how she tells the story.
0: I wonder how she's going.
5: Look, I know there's a woman somewhere on the planet that probably wants me dead.
0: We've got her on the line now.
1: Thank you, Owen.
0: Still swaying under the spotlight by herself. Owen.
1: What a heartbreaker.
0: Thank you for all your calls. Coming up,
1: we're going to be talking to an Australian, an ABC journalist who's living in London. I'm intrigued to know how hot it really is. My socials are filled with English people falling over because of the heat wave.
0: Yeah.
1: As an Australian, I'm intrigued to know, do they have a right to be complaining?
0: Are you going to use one of your contacts?
1: One of my many, many contacts.
0: The pub test coming up as well. This is an interesting one that we all do in the bedroom, but do you do it?
1: What's that?
0: Well, I'm hooking you through.
1: Oh.
0: And Instagram is here if you'd like to play. It's Jonesy and Amanda driving you home.
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14: Hello there.
15: It's stinking hot in London, in many parts of England at the moment. Do you remember a couple of, might have just been last year, this went viral. This is a guy who saw one of his neighbours up to his armpits in water.
14: Oh, in his wheelie
15: in his
14: bin.
15: In his wheelie bin. Remember this?
8: Are you enjoying the weather there?
16: Yeah, I'm enjoying it. Am I not allowed?
8: Yeah, but you're in the bin.
16: If you want to fight about it, be a man, come out and fight about it.
8: What?
16: I'm trying to stop me. Stop me doing whatever I want. I'm not, my own bin.
8: I'm not trying to have a fight, mate. I'm just saying you're in the bin.
16: Listen, knobhead. If I want to have a swim in my own bin on the hottest day that we've ever had in England, then I'm entitled to do so.
8: Mate, I'm just...
16: You to stop me.
15: They're all losing their minds.
14: And he's having a vape in the bin.
15: How hot is it? We thought we'd ask an Australian. ABC Journo Riley Stewart is joining us next.
14: Instagram is coming up as well. And the pub test. Closing the bedroom door when you're home alone.
15: Mm-hmm.
14: We'll talk about this as well. Don't fight me about it. It's Jonesy and Amanda driving you home.

0: It's Jonesy and Amanda driving you home.
1: You may have seen it's been a scorcher in parts of the UK. May temperature records are being broken in lots of places around the country. People just aren't coping. Are they wusses? Is this fair enough by Australian standards? How hot is it? So we thought we'd talk to an Australian living in London, ABC journalist Riley Stewart. Hello.
0: Hello, Riley.
2: Good to be with you guys.
0: Are you dying?
2: I actually am. I'm in my apartment now, which is in the sort of the loft of a building. You know, they're using every last space in the city, including the roofs, to fit us in. And I have to say, I lived in Australia for very many years, and this is next level heat.
1: So what's the temperature like, the mid-30s?
2: Yeah, so, you know, on Tuesday, the country set a new May record, and that was 35.1 degrees Celsius. Now, that doesn't sound like much. And, you know, when we're used to temperatures hitting that in Sydney all the time, particularly in the warmer months. But it takes on a different, a different complexion in the UK. And there's a bunch of different reasons for that. But I must say, and it pains me to say this a little bit because I've got dual citizenship, but one of the reasons it takes on a different complexion is that the Brits do love to moan about it.
1: What are the other reasons? Why does it feel hotter there at that temperature?
2: Well, part of it's the housing. That it was built for a different time. It was built to try and keep the heat in rather than keep it out. And this is another one as well. Now, I'm old enough to remember, you know, when I was growing up in Australia, air conditioning was a real luxury, right? You know, it didn't seem like many people had it. And while not every house in Australia has air conditioning now, the latest stats say about 70% do. In the UK, that number is 5%.
1: Wow.
2: So only 5% of homes have it. So, you know, people, it's not an option for most people.
0: Right. They're going to get Mark Taylor over there selling Fujitsu. Actually, now it's General. They've changed it to the General.
2: Well, that's the thing. I mean, you know, we're all used to seeing ads like that, you know, during the cricket or whatever. If you're in Australia, it's common. You just don't see that here. And actually, part of it is political as well. When you build a new house in the UK, it's not as easy as just ticking a box and saying, oh, look, I can afford to put air conditioning in, I will. And there's all sorts of sort of green regulations which mean that air conditioning really has to be a last resort for builders.
0: Right.
1: Well, poor old...
0: Just crack a window.
1: Crack a window, but you're not going to get the afternoon sea breeze. It's a different geography, all right. Of that. So you're saying we should be sympathetic to the English people who were saying it's incredibly hot and we're not coping.
2: Spare a thought for me, you know.
1: Okay.
2: I'm
1: okay,
2: half
1: Riley.
2: Australian, half British.
1: Let's have a telethon for Riley.
0: Why don't we just welcome you back like an ISIS bride, Riley? We'll put you up at Albo's place. Mate, well, thank you for keeping us up to code on that.
1: That's right. Get some new deodorant and deal, okay?
0: Good luck.
2: Thanks, guys.
1: Thanks, Riley.
0: It's Jonesy and Amanda driving you home. 4MK.

0: Hello there, it's Jonesy Demander driving you home. We're going to get down to the Jonesy Demander Arms for the pub test today.
1: Pub test.
2: Does not pass the pub test.
1: Pub test.
2: Does it pass the pub test?
1: Pub test.
3: Yeah, the pub test.
2: Doesn't pass the sniff test.
0: Although,
2: stop it. It's not helpful.
0: Hitchhiking, does it pass the pub test?
4: No, we're not doing hitchhiking.
0: We're not doing that.
4: And don't hitchhike. Seriously, don't hitchhike.
0: Don't do it.
4: But what about this? A man online has uploaded a video asking this very important question.
5: When you're home alone, do you shut the door to your bedroom or do you just leave it open? Because no one's going to come in and it's kind of weird if you don't shut it, but then it's kind of weird if you do. Because it's like, what are you trying to hide and who are you hiding it from?
4: Who doesn't? Okay, stop. Who doesn't shut that door? I shut the bedroom door. Mm-hmm. That signifies that's a private space. If I'm home on my own, I couldn't sleep with the bedroom door open.
0: Yep.
4: Oh, that's like just being a freak.
0: Yeah. Even if I was in prison, I would insist on the door being shut.
4: Okay. You're free to go. No.
0: No.
4: No.
0: Shut the door, warden. Shut the door. I don't want to get out.
4: Stay in while you're at it.
0: Until the morning. No. And we've got these flimsy doors in our bedroom. We've got these two, like, French doors. They're only held by magnets. Like, you know those magnetized doors?
4: No.
0: Yeah, you do. I know you're a woman. You don't know this. There's a door. You go to Bunnings, you can get like it's on a cupboard, if you've got a soft closed cupboard, and there's a magnet and it holds the door shut.
4: But still.
0: So there's no latch mechanism, it's just a magnet.
4: Even if it was a curtain, you need something that designated, that this is a private sleeping space, keep out.
0: Gemma O'Reilly lives in a share house, you would have to shut your door.
6: I shut and lock my door.
4: Are you joking?
6: No,
4: your bedroom door.
6: Yeah, lock it, yeah.
4: What do you think's going to happen?
6: I don't know. It just makes me feel snug.
0: So you
4: what
0: lock it.
4: What if there's
0: it?
4: A fire?
6: Well, now you're giving me anxiety.
4: Don't lock it.
0: Kids these days, they get anxiety about everything.
4: Don't lock it.
0: Hang on, what sort of lock is it? Is it a privacy lock or is it like a full-on?
6: Well, it's not like a big bolt. It's just like one of those.
4: Get smart. Knob. Click, click, click.
0: Because you've got to be careful with that. If you've just got a privacy lock, you can just get that with a butter knife. You can open that quite easily.
4: You, Brendan?
0: Yeah.
4: That's no wonder Ryan's locked it. You sound like a freak.
0: Everyone knows.
4: Closing the bedroom.
0: Sorry, warden, don't let me out.
4: No curtain. Full door. Closing the bedroom door when you're home alone. Does that pass the pub test?
0: It's Jonesy and Amanda driving you home.

0: Hello there, it's Jonesy and Amanda driving you home across Australia.
1: Everybody. Fast money.
2: Extra cash.
3: Any money. Jonesy and Amanda's.
0: 10 questions, 60 seconds on the clock. That's pretty smooth. You could pass if you don't know an answer. We'll come back to that question if time permits. You get all the questions right, $1,000.
4: And if you think, you know what, I can walk away with that, great. But if you want to try for $2,000, you can do that by answering a bonus question, but it's double or nothing.
0: Gary, it won't be no Gary, it'll be yes Gary.
4: Hi, Gary. Gary,
5: that's what I want to hear.
0: Cranbourne West.
5: Amanda, how are you?
0: Good, thanks, mate.
4: This hasn't gone off for ages, Gary. Do you feel in your bones it could be you today?
5: I believe it belongs to a Victorian. It's got to come my way.
4: Oh, all right.
0: I see what you're doing here. You're going with like a state thing. You know, statistically, more Victorians have won this than any other state.
4: I don't think I've read that statistic,
0: it's
4: Brendan.
0: It's happening.
4: You're rubbing your face. I know what that
0: means.
4: Not one Queenslander
0: has ever won this.
4: Really?
0: Seriously.
4: Well, Gary, let's see what we can do for you. We've got 10 questions, 60 seconds. As we say, pass is your friend. If you're not sure, say pass. You might buy yourself some time, okay?
5: Fantastic.
4: Gary, good luck. Here we go. Question one. Who won the State of Origin last night?
5: New South Wales.
4: Question two. Finish this. Money makes the world go...
5: round.
4: Question three. How many arms do most starfish have?
5: Eight.
0: Oh.
4: Plops, they've got five.
0: It's an octopus.
4: Five. They're creepy enough Gary. Looking without having eight. Ugh. Oh, Gary.
5: Ah, well.
4: Thank you for trying.
0: Well, you know, your
5: thank you.
0: Your fellow Victorians are going to go, good on you, Gary.
4: Oh, good on you.
5: Oh, no. No, Gary, no.
0: Yeah. Gary, no.
4: Thank you,
0: Gary. Mate, thank you. You started off with such confidence. Well, and if you'd like to register, jonesydemanda.com.au. Can I ask you, Gary, before you go, do you sleep with your door open?
4: Your bedroom door.
5: Oh, you know what? Closed.
4: Yeah.
0: Close. You're a close guy.
4: I'd be intrigued to hear the results because I think
0: that's not because your fellow Victorians are going to come around and, you know.
4: And what, Brendan? Finish your sentence. Smile at Gary. No one wants that in your bedroom.
0: If you've just joined us, I know this sounds weird, but the pub test today.
4: Closing the bedroom door when you're home alone, does it pass the pub test?
0: We'll have that for you next with Jam Nation.
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0: Hello there, it's Jonesy Demander driving you home. It's Thursday, Friday Junior. It's time to get down to the Jonesy Demander Arms for the pub test.
1: The pub test.
2: Pub test.
1: Does not pass the pub test.
2: Pub test.
1: Pub test. Does it pass the pub test?
2: Pub test. Yeah, the pub test.
1: Doesn't pass the sniff test. Stop it. It's not helpful.
3: We saw a video online of a man asking this incredibly important question.
4: When you're home alone, do you shut the door to your bedroom or do you just leave it open? Because no one's going to come in, and it's kind of weird if you don't shut it, but then it's kind of weird if you do, because it's like, what are you trying to hide and who are you hiding it from?
3: I would feel hugely insecure if the door was open. I just feel too vulnerable.
0: A few comments here. For me, shutting the door is just a natural habit from being a teen and having nosy siblings.
3: What about this one? Never. But the wardrobe door can't be open even for a fraction because monsters.
0: Yeah, the cracky monster. What about this one from Tesha? Mine's always open. Jemai Rai, you live in a share house, you said before.
5: I close and lock my door.
0: Yep. Yeah. We've established everyone was a bit panicky about his well-being.
3: Because what if there's a fire?
0: Yep. But it's a privacy lock.
5: Yeah, it's a
0: privacy lock. So any decent bread and butter knife or a long fingernail, for that matter, can open your door.
5: Great. Now I feel fantastic about
3: it. All you need is someone with a great set of cutlery to come by your
0: That's
3: house.
0: All you have.
3: Well, let's put it to you guys. Closing the bedroom door, when you're home alone, does this pass the pub test?
6: Cannot close the bedroom door. What happens if someone breaks in, you open your bedroom door, you don't know who's going to be standing there?
7: The door has to stay open. I have a cat who turns into the parkour king at 2 a.m. If that door was shut, he would beat it down.
8: Leave it open all the time. If you hear something, you know you can get out, or when you close it, that's it. You're stuck in that room and so good.
9: Definitely not closed. I like it open, even whether people are home or not. I just have to have it open, otherwise I just feel claustrophobic.
10: I have a cat who will scratch all night long if it's closed. Whether she wants to go in or out, it still needs to be open.
11: I don't have a bedroom door because I took it off because it was in an awful place. So I'm not a freak, I just don't have a door.
12: No, my question is, why would you close the bedroom door? At least you've got a dog or a cat. And if you're like me, I've got to pee 3 times a night. The door's shut. Mate, I'm busting any. I've got to open the door before I get to the toilet.
3: That's true. You do have to factor in a bit of door opening
0: factor that.
3: Time.
0: I'll say this. I would be in prison and I would say, keep the door shut. Okay? Warden, if you can leave it open for me in the morning.
3: Makes me feel vulnerable. No, I don't want to be released, but I want you to lock the door.
0: Do you think, like, a prisoner, if they're in jail and it's pouring down rain, it's dreadful weather, do they ever say, geez, I'm glad I'm not out in
3: so
0: that.
3: So cozy in here.
0: I'm not out in that.
13: Righto, you two. That's
3: well, enough of our ridiculous musings.
0: Yes.
3: We'll be back tomorrow.
0: Hey, big show tomorrow. You know who's going to be joining
3: us? It's Pete Murray. Don't point at me. I know it's Pete Murray.
0: Friday Feels Sessions, the FFS. He's going to bring his guitar and he's going to play a song.
3: Please join us.
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18: 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Glencore's coal business also contributed $1.5 billion in taxes and royalties, which can help to fund essential services that Queenslanders rely on. 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
4: What a great looking day coming up for our Friday. Mostly sunny as we head for a top of 26 for Mackay. Pioneer Valley and Proserpine both 25 and 23 for Airlie Beach. Mostly sunny across the weekend and into Monday as well, with temps in the mid to high 20s. And on the waters and along the beaches, wind southwesterly 10 to 15 knots, seas below 1 metre.
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6: What a great looking day coming up for our Friday. Mostly sunny as we head for a top of 26 for Mackay. Pioneer Valley and Proserpine both 25 and 23 for Ely Beach. Mostly sunny across the weekend and into Monday as well, with temps in the mid to high 20s. And on the waters and along the beaches, wind southwesterly 10 to 15 knots, seas below 1 metre.
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16: Good morning. Joseph Price with your local news. Mackay Police are cracking down on antisocial behaviour in the CBD through Operation Pioneer. High visibility patrols have been taking place at shopping centres, parks and community events, with police engaging with 400 local business owners and more than 1,300 people so far this year. Superintendent Dean Kavanagh tells us what action they've been taking.
17: We've seen around 60 arrests of a cohort of persons. We've also seen 30 move on directions. So that's 90 occasions that police have intervened with people who are persistent with antisocial behaviour and either taken them off the street through an arrest or told them to move out of that area so that the community can continue to enjoy that area.
16: Meanwhile, police are aiming for a road toll of zero today, marking 20 years of fatality-free Friday. Around 135 people have died on Queensland roads this year, including nine of those in the Mackay-Whitsunday region. Acting Inspector Ty Nolan says the message should go well beyond just one day.
18: Ultimately, fatality-free Friday is where we don't lose any lives on our road. Obviously, there are incidences where accidents do occur. However, again, with that messaging or that focus where people are paying that attention on the road, which shouldn't be isolated to a single day, it should be at all times, but there's a strong call to all our road users on that particular day.
16: And more than $1.1 million in grants has been awarded to 79 projects that empower remote, rural and regional communities. The projects aim to boost resilience and social connection while addressing challenges such as housing, food security, access to education, disasters and climate events. In our region, the latest round of strengthening rural communities funding has gone to Seaforth and Proserpine.
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1: Morning, I'm Phoebe Humphrey. The US and Iran have reportedly agreed on a 60-day memorandum of understanding that would extend the ceasefire as the final points of a peace deal are nutted out. US Treasury Secretary Scott Bessent says if the president agrees, it's not an attempt to end the war through compromise.
2: He's not going to take a bad deal. He's going to make a great deal.
1: An Aussie diver will join the squad helping to rescue a group of people stuck in a cave in Laos. Josh Richards getting the call up from Adelaide, telling Seven the conditions are incredibly tough.
3: It's basically diving in coffee.
1: Five people were found alive after more than a week trapped. Two remain missing. More ISIS brides could face arrest as federal police investigate eight counter-terrorism offences. A 34-year-old woman faced court in Melbourne yesterday, facing terror charges. She returned from Syria last September. And almost half of Aussies have changed the way they get around as a result of rising fuel prices. A Monash study found 45% have cut back driving or switched to public transport, walking or cycling. In sport, Hawthorn has jumped to third on the AFL ladder, thumping St Kilda by 52 points. Jack Gunston finished with five majors and now leads the Coleman medal tally, but he's told Seven he can't take all the credit.
4: I said at halftime we're only as good as our midfield and our backs, and they move the ball well and makes that job, that role, a lot easier.
1: And New South Wales has created a slice of women's origin history in its 12-4 win over Queensland in Game 3 on the Gold Coast. The Blues retaining the shield and securing a maiden series whitewash. That's the latest news and sport.
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20: We have a great looking day on the way today. Mostly sunny as we head for a top of 26 for Mackay and Proserpine. 25 for the Pioneer Valley. Eddy Beach, a top of 24. Mostly sunny across the weekend too and into Monday with tops in the mid to high 20s. On the waters and along the beaches, southwesterly winds 10 to 15 knots and seas below half a metre.
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20: Morning, everybody. Great to have your company for this Friday. And smiles all around for one lucky New South Wales woman who's become a multi-millionaire overnight. Making the headlines this morning, taking the entire Division 1 jackpot in Powerball with a bit of a twist. In addition to winning Division 1, a cool $60 million, her power hit entry, which you know guarantees you the Powerball, also scored a Division 2 19 times. Incredible. Taking her total prize pool to $60,638,000. Now, her plans to make sure herself and her family are comfortable for the rest of her life, or their life. Well done to her. You and I will get the next one, right? Happy Friday. Let's get through it and welcome in a huge weekend here in Mackay. Legends on the Lawn tomorrow with a massive lineup of Aussie talent, including Barnsley.
21: Looking forward to getting up there. It's going to be great.
20: I'll give you a chance to get along just after 8 o'clock too with a double pass up for grabs. Plus a meat trade to give away this morning too. It's all happening. Let's get underway. Tina Turner, 4MK. Better music tomorrow.

0: It is your feel-good breakfast here at 1026 4MK. We're feeling good for this Friday. Big weekend, as I said earlier. Legends on the Lawn tomorrow, but if that's not your thing, maybe you're contemplating a changing career. You get along to the PCYC Police Careers Expo. That's happening tomorrow. Maybe considering a career change, or maybe the young ones, soon to finish school, not too sure what they want to do when they leave school. Well, there's plenty of jobs on offer within the Queensland Police Force. In fact, we chatted to Steve Smith and Mackay Police earlier this week, himself and other members of the force there to answer any questions you have.
1: For example, for a detective, for someone from the water police, for right. someone from the domestic violence unit, for someone from the watch house or a police liaison officer, for example, and they think, hey, I've actually got a question about that career, that line of work, that specialisation. You know, what training do you need? What qualifications do you need? What does your daily routine look like? How do you work in the community? Who do you work with? That type of thing. For example,
0: all those questions to be answered tomorrow at the expo at the PCYC, 33 Norris Road, North Mackay in Queensland. Yeah, obviously. It's situated just next to the Sugar Bowl Skate Park. You can get along tomorrow from 11.
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2: 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I'm not here for your entertainment. 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

0: At 4MK, we play better music and more of it at 27 past 6. Friday morning, we love it. Now, you may have heard Krishna O'Connell, who's on nights here at 4MK from 7 o'clock, talk about Fight for Your Pub, where we're giving five pubs $5,000 to help them in these challenging times. Let's face it, we've got plenty of great pubs here in Mackay on the wet Sundays, including the Criterion Hotel in Finch Hatton. Adam runs the Criterion. I spoke to him yesterday. They're renowned for their famous pies, right, Adam?
1: Yeah, people come far and wide for them, so we don't claim to have, you know, just a

0: Australia's greatest pie, but people keep telling us that it's, that they're pretty good. So
1: yeah, what flavours are we talking, mate?
0: Okay, so we've got our chicken and asparagus, our beef and curries, beef and chilli, our plain beef is very popular. Beef, bacon and cheese is probably our best seller. Beef, bacon and mushroom. And I got a new one that I just introduced, the butter chicken. So that's quite popular too.
1: Fight for your pub. $5,000 could be coming your way. The Christian O'Connell Show is doing Fight for Your Pub. That'd come in handy. $5,000.
0: Yeah, it would come in handy, definitely. Yeah, I'm sure we could find good use for that.
1: You're in Mackay Road in Finch Hatton, the Criterion Hotel. Check it out. Those pies sound delicious. Adam, have a fantastic weekend.
0: Yeah, thanks. Thanks so much. Great talking to you.
1: Especially that chicken and asparagus. Sounds all right to me. 4mk.com.au. 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Keep listening to the Christian O'Connell Show for the winners in the coming days. Hey, we're going to head to the newsroom next. Sadly, a fatal crash early yesterday morning in the Isaac region and a clampdown on antisocial behaviour here in Mackay having positive results. Details on the way.
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12: Good morning. Joseph Price with your local news. A man has died after a truck and a ute collided head-on in the Isaac region. The fatal crash happened around 2:15 yesterday morning on Gregory Developmental Road at Frankfield, west of Moranbah. A 44-year-old man driving the ute died at the scene, while the truck driver was uninjured. Investigations into the cause of the crash are ongoing, and any witnesses are urged to come forward. A crackdown on antisocial behaviour is having a positive effect in Mackay, according to local police. Since Operation Pioneer started in December, police have carried out hundreds of street checks in the CBD and engaged with 400 local business owners and more than 1,300 people. They've given 29 move-on directions and arrested 61 people for public nuisance, possession of drugs and other offences. Superintendent Dean Kavanagh says the operation has been carried out by multiple agencies to get the best results.
13: That's police working with council, working with numerous other state agencies, non-government organisations, charities, making sure there's a coordinated effort to support our vulnerable people. We're out there ensuring that there's housing, that there's drug and alcohol rehab. We're making sure that the health and social related issues are addressed so we have a sustainable solution.
12: A local NDIS provider has had to scale back its support after being targeted by thieves multiple times. That place, Mackay, offers a space for kids with disability to take part in recreational activities. They've now cancelled their free Saturday sessions following 6 break-ins where youth offenders stole gaming consoles, damaged walls and destroyed artwork and projects created by the children. And a first-of-its-kind police recruiting event will be held in Mackay tomorrow. Anyone interested in a policing career is encouraged to come along to the Careers Day at PCYC Norris Road between 11 a.m. and 2 p.m. A range of police units will be there, including the Dive Squad, Forensics, Dog Squad, Highway Patrol, Water Police, Detectives and more. There'll be multiple displays and officers will be answering any questions you may have.
14: National News Now.
15: Morning, I'm Phoebe Humphrey. The US and Iran have reached a tentative agreement to extend the current ceasefire. The 60-day memorandum of understanding now just needs the approval of President Donald Trump. It would extend the ceasefire by 60 days. New models contradict Treasury's claims that Labor's housing tax reforms will only push rents up by around $2 a week. The Master Builders Association, Real Estate Institute and Property Council have crunched their own numbers and claim the reforms could see renters paying up to $477 a year more. Australia's heard the last of The Voice, with John Farnham confirming he'll not perform in public again. The 76-year-old's told News Corp it's no longer possible to sing on stage as a result of surgeries he's had during his treatment for cancer. A giant tribute will be held for the Aussie star in Melbourne in September, and a New South Wales woman who changed a single digit in her Powerball numbers will now walk away with $60 million. In addition to winning Division 1, the combo also saw her score Division 2 19 times. In sports, St Kilda has paid the price for a goalless opening half, going down to the Hawks by 52 points overnight, and a historic Origin whitewash on the Gold Coast, with the Blues downing the Maroons to sweep the series 3-0. The scores were level at halftime before New South Wales ran away to win 12-4. Skipper Isabel Kelly says it was a special series for her.
16: Every single time we come together, it's got this feeling about it that you just support each other no matter what, and that showed in our 6-week block.
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1: It's a great looking Friday on the way, mostly sunny, no sign of rain as we head for tops of 26 for Mackay and Proserpine, 25 for Pioneer Valley. Ellie Beach atop 24 today. Great news across the weekend, plenty of sunshine, in fact, right through till Monday with tops in the mid to high 20s. Heading out on those waters or stroll along the beaches, those winds southwesterly, 10 to 15 knots, seas below half a metre.
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0: 16 to 7 here at 4MK. Better music and more of it as we make way for a big day tomorrow here in Mackay. Of course, it's Legends on the Lawn featuring Bunzi. And what we thought we'd do today, a Facebook face-off we're doing every Friday here at 4MK. We put a couple of songs head-to-head and get you to decide which one you'd rather hear. Now, given that Jimmy Barnes is coming up, I thought I'd select one of his songs. And also John Stevens, well, / Noisework. So we've got this from Bunzi. Going up against this from Noiseworks. Great song in my youth. So we need you to decide which one you'd like to hear the most. Both songs up now on the 4MK Facebook page. Drop us a comment. Let us know which one you'd rather hear. And we'll play the one with the most votes just after 8:30 this morning as we welcome in Legends on the Lawn tomorrow. Ticketmaster.com.au, by the way, to get your tickets. Hey, before 7, we'll catch up with Aaron Stevens, see what happened on this day, the 29th of May. In fact, it's the man behind one of the most recognisable voices in Australia having a birthday today.
1: Tale of the Century.
0: Ah, Pete Smith. Imagine how many times he's said that across the years. Yeah, Pete Smith turning 87 today, and we'll find out who else is blowing out the candles before 7 here at 4MK.
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0: Check it out. Ganga Jang, 4MK. We play better music and more of it. Now back. Straight after news and weather at 7 o'clock. Beat the meat. Yeah, your last chance this week to score a meat tray. We can announce the winner just after 8 o'clock this morning here at 4MK. Play a beat of a song. You tell me what song it is. We put you in the draw. You got a 1 in 5 chance of winning. Crystal yesterday got through to play. The song was...
1: Is it Don't Bring Me Down? Don't Bring Me Down.
0: So I've got another beat for you to guess after 7 o'clock. Do that, and who knows, after 8 o'clock, you could be walking away with a meat train time for the weekend. A flashback to what happened on May 29. Aaron Stevens joins us now.
2: Looking back on May 29 and just double-checking the date, yes, it is late May, Bing Crosby recorded the Irving Berlin song White Christmas on this day in 1942, became the biggest-selling song of all time.
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2: To 1953, Edmund Hillary and Sherpa Tenzing Norgay became the first to reach the summit of Mount Everest.
4: You've got to get people who are well acclimatized, who have the drive and the enthusiasm at the right time.
2: In 1987, Michael Jackson made an unsuccessful bid to buy the remains of the Elephant Man. It was one of the strange events at the time that earned him the nickname Wacko Jacko.
5: Wacko Jacko. I'm not a wacko.
2: Boris Yeltsin became Russian president in 1990. And remember when the comeback series of Roseanne was sensationally axed in 2018 after only 2 months, after the star posted tweets the network said was inconsistent with their values?
6: Did you get the antidepressants?
7: They're all yours. If you're not happy, I have no chance of being happy.
2: May 29 birthdays, one of Australia's most recognised voices. Pete Smith is 87.
8: Sail of the century.
2: Bernie Lynch is 73. He and Grace Knight were the driving forces behind the Eurogliders. Danny Elfman is also 73, went from being a member of Oingo Boingo in the 80s to creating movie scores for the likes of Batman and the Avengers, and he composed this TV theme. Singer-songwriter Melissa Etheridge turned 65. Noel Gallagher from Oasis celebrates his 59th. Mick Warhurst turns 53, well known for her time on Spicks and Specks.
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2: 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These days he's coaching the Brumbies.
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2: 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Scary Spice from the Spice Girls.
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12: 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They all have their Oscars. But are they happy?
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19: Good morning. Joseph Price with your local news. Motorists are being urged to take care on the roads heading into the weekend on fatality-free Friday. It follows a particularly bad year on Queensland roads with around 135 people killed in crashes, nine of those in the Mackay-Whitsunday region. Acting Inspector Ty Nolan says risky behaviour is still a major problem behind the wheel.
20: We still have those ones that we regularly see and we've been messaging for a number of years. That's speeding, drink or drug driving or driving while distracted. So, for example, using your mobile phones, failing to wear our seatbelt and also driving while tired. Those are the ones that we've identified on a regular basis and they're nothing new.
19: An activation plan for the Serena Field of Dreams precinct has been approved by council. The precinct brings together attractions including the Mackay Region Visitor Information Centre, Serena Sugar Shed, Serena Art Gallery, Serena Arts and Crafts Centre and the new museum. Mayor Greg Williamson says the plan comes off the back of plenty of community consultation.
21: A lot of people in Serena are saying what they would like to see in the Serena Field of Dreams and delivers us a pathway, a planning pathway that actually brings it all together. It's not a costing pathway. It's a pathway to say to council, over the next few years, this is what we can do with the Serena Field of Dreams.
19: New ecotourism opportunities are being driven at Yungla National Park. Expressions of interest are open for innovative and low-impact ideas that enhance the visitor experience while protecting the environment within Broken River Precinct. Tourism operators can pitch their plan until August 30. And Mackay's NBL 1 North teams are back at home tonight, hosting the Northside Wizards. The Meteorettes will take to the court at 6:30pm before the Meteors at 8:30pm. Meanwhile, the Mackay Cutters travel to Townsville to take on the Blackhawks in the Q Cup tomorrow at 5pm. The Cowboys wrap up the sporting weekend facing the Raiders in Canberra on Sunday arvo.
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23: Morning, I'm Phoebe Humphrey. Federal police have revealed they have 8 ongoing investigations in relation to the so-called ISIS brides. A 34-year-old woman faced court in Melbourne yesterday, charged with terror offences after returning from Syria last September. She's now the fourth woman with ISIS links charged. The opposition leader isn't sorry for his unparliamentary remark towards the Prime Minister during a fiery question time exchange. Angus Taylor muttered that Anthony Albanese was arrogant, but he's told Nine he could have said worse.
24: I had to withdraw it. It was unparliamentary. But what I am hearing everywhere I go is far worse than that.
23: An experienced Aussie diver is flying to Laos to help rescue a group trapped in a cave. Josh Richards will form part of the international rescue squad, helping to get out 5 villagers who have been stuck there for more than a week.
25: It's pretty dreadful from what we've seen. People should be scared. I'm scared.
23: They're on 7. 2 people remain unaccounted for. And most of Australia can expect a drier than average winter, according to the Bureau's latest outlook. In sport, Hawthorn has surged past St Kilda 119-67 at Marvel Stadium. The Hawks kicked 8 straight and held the Saints goalless in a dominant first half to now sit at the top of the AFL ladder. And more than 20,000 people have signed a petition demanding NRL referee Ashley Klein to be dumped from Game 2 of State of Origin. It's after Wednesday night's controversial send-off of Kalen Ponga. Last night, the Blues won the Women's Origin in a series whitewash. That's the latest news and sport.
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1: Oh, a beautiful day ahead, mostly sunny as we head for a top of 26 for Mackay and Proserpine, Pioneer Valley 25, Ellie Beach, nice looking day down there, 24 today. Mostly sunny across the weekend and into Monday, tops of the mid to high 20s, we love that. And on the waters and along the beaches, south-southwesterly winds of 10 to 15 knots and seas below half a metre.
3: 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From Kamala to Kaylin, you're waking up with the Feel Good Breakfast on 4MK.
1: Yeah, happy Friday, 7 past 7. All right, let's play Beat the Meat for the final time this week. Someone's going to win a meat tray just after 8 o'clock. Get yourself the running. Now's the time to call 1-300-872-911. We do it thanks to Parkside Butchers at the Parkside Plaza in Bridge Road, West Mackay. Good morning to the team. They're probably setting up as we speak. Got some good specials this week, by the way. Shaslik's $5.95 each or five for $24. Also, free-range parmesan and garlic crumb pork cutlets, $21.99 a kilo. And grass-fed corn silverside, $8.99 a kilo. Don't forget the white sauce. I love a corn silverside. 1-300-872-911. I'm about to play a beat of a song. You're just going to tell me which song it belongs to, right? Have a listen to this. I'll play it again. 1-300-872-911. The winner announced just after 8 o'clock this morning for Beat the Meat here at 4NK. Better music and more of it. Daddy cool.
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0: Quarter past seven here at 4NK. We play better music and more of it. Great to have you company for this Friday as we get through it. Hopefully give Karen a meat tray. Karen, how's things?
1: Hey, good, thank you.
0: Let's get you a meat tray. It's going to be drawn after 8 o'clock this morning. We'll play The Beach one more time. That would be which song, Karen?
1: I'm Living in the 70s.
0: The late Shirley Strawn?
1: Yes.
0: Yeah?
1: Oh, Spongebob. Yeah. I'm living in the
0: 70s. Hey, that's one. That's all we needed.
1: Thank you.
0: I could be in touch after 8 o'clock with some good news for you, all right?
1: Thank you very much. That'd be great.
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0: 26 after 7, 4MK, Russell Morris, the real thing. A happy Friday, and I tell you what, a smile's all around for a New South Wales woman this morning. She has become a multi-millionaire overnight, taking out the entire Division 1 jackpot in Powerball. Now, it has a bit of a twist to the story, this one. In addition to winning Division 1, $60 million, thank you very much, her Power Hit entry, which of course guarantees you the Powerball, scored her Division 2 19 times. So she's walked away, total prize pool of $60,638,000. Her plans to make sure herself and her family are comfortable for the rest of their lives. Well done to her. You and I will get the next one, right? We'll check into the newsroom next. Our 7:30 update on the way here at 4MK.
1: 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Wake me up before you go, go. Your favourites from the 90s and 2000s. Save tonight. Fight the breakup. Hello from the other side. And 60s and 70s tracks that stand the test of time. Gonna have fun in the city. 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
8: Good morning. Joseph Price with your local news. A truck and ute crash in the Isaac region has killed a man. The fatal crash happened around 2:15 yesterday morning on Gregory Developmental Road at Frankfield, west of Moranbah. A 44-year-old man driving the ute died at the scene. Investigations are continuing. Mackay police are cracking down on antisocial behaviour in the CBD through Operation Pioneer. High visibility patrols have been taking place at shopping centres, parks and community events, with police engaging with 400 local business owners and more than 1,300 people so far this year. Superintendent Dean Kavanagh tells us what action they've taken.
9: We've seen around 60 arrests of a cohort of persons. We've also seen 30 move-on directions. So that's 90 occasions that police have intervened with people who are persistent with antisocial behaviour and either taken them off the street through an arrest or told them to move out of that area so that the community can continue to enjoy that area.
8: After a string of break-ins and damage caused, a local NDIS provider has had to scale back its services. That Place Mackay offers a space for kids with disability to take part in recreational activities. They've now cancelled their free Saturday sessions following six break-ins where youth offenders stole gaming consoles, damaged walls and destroyed artwork and projects created by the children. A new plan will outline how the Serena Field of Dreams precinct will come together. It'll include attractions such as the Sugar Shed, Serena Art Gallery, Serena Arts and Crafts Centre and the new Serena District Historical Centre. Mayor Greg Williamson says council has approved the activation plan.
10: And we'll cost that as we go along. We'll make activation plans. We'll get the Serena people involved, just like we did with the Serena Museum. Now, you know, we listened to the community and the Serena Museum has been returned intact down to Serena. And that's the sort of thing that this sort of planning can result in.
8: And a police recruiting event will be held in Mackay tomorrow. The Careers Day at PCYC Norris Road will take place between 11 a.m. and 2 p.m. A range of police units will be there, including the Dive Squad, Forensics, Dog Squad, Highway Patrol, Water Police, Detectives and more.
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11: now.
3: Morning, I'm Phoebe Humphrey. The United States and Iran have reportedly agreed to a 60-day memorandum of understanding that would extend the ceasefire as the sticking points of a peace deal are beefed out. Donald Trump is still to tick off on it all. US Treasury Secretary Scott Bessent says from the president's point of view, a lot of those points are non-negotiable.
12: They cannot pursue a nuclear weapon, and the Strait of Hormuz has to be free and open as it was before.
3: New modelling is challenging Treasury's claim that Labor's proposed housing tax changes could only nudge rents up slightly. Industry groups, including the Master Builders, Real Estate Institute and Property Council, say their figures point to a much bigger impact. They're warning renters could be slugged up to $477 extra a year. And details of a huge concert honouring John Farnham's career have been announced. Hugh Jackman, Keith Urban and Celine Dion, among the names who'll perform in Melbourne this September. It comes as Farnsey admits he'll never perform in public again because of cancer surgeries. In sport, Hawthorn has jumped to third on the AFL ladder, thumping St Kilda by 52 points. Jack Gunston finished with five majors and now leads the Coleman medal. The blue wave continues with New South Wales wrapping up the Women's Origin Series with a 12-4 victory over Queensland in Game 3 on the Gold Coast. It marks the first ever series sweep. Round 13 of the NRL starts tonight with Cronulla hosting Manly. And the French Open heat has claimed another victim with Jannik Sinner eliminated overnight. That's the latest news and sport.
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13: I don't think you could ask for a better day around Mackinder with Sundays than today. A great looking day. Mostly sunny as we head for a top of 26 for Mackay and Proserpine. 25 for Pioneer Valley. Beautiful day in Ellie Beach too. Top of 24. Mostly sunny across the weekend and again on Monday. Tops in the mid to high 20s. Heading out the waters for along the beaches. Wind southwesterly. 10 to 15 knots and seas below half a metre.
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0: great songs and a better way to wake up. 4MK's Feel Good Breakfast with Andrew.
1: On a warm summer's evening, on a train bound for nowhere, I met up with a gambler. We were both too tired to sleep, so we took turns of staring

0: when the deal is done. That's a trick, isn't it? Knowing when to walk away. The late Kenny Rogers here at 4MK. You feel good breakfast for this Friday as we get pumped for Legends on the Lawn tomorrow. Hard to believe it's here. I mean, Jimmy Barnes, excited to be up here.
1: Looking forward to getting up there. It's going to be great.
0: I guess he's touching down today. He'll probably have a bit of a rest. A big day for Jimmy Barnes tomorrow. So this morning on Facebook Faceoff, which we do every Friday, we pick a couple of songs, pop them up on our 4MK Facebook page, hence the name, Facebook Faceoff. And it's a battle of the Jays today, so we've got both Jimmy Barnes and John Stevens performing tomorrow. So we've selected a song from each. We've got this from Bunzy. Don't you know that there ain't no Or do you prefer this from John Stevens? In a simple mind, in my youth. Like I said, both songs up on the 4MK Facebook page. You can drop your comments. We're going to play the winning song just after 8:30 this morning. What about you, Karen? John or Bunzy?
2: John Stevens is, the sex appeal, mate.
0: The ladies love John Stevens, right?
2: Yeah.
0: Well, you can check him out tomorrow, Karen.
2: Mm, yeah, get absolutely.
0: Get up nice and close, front row. All right, a vote for John for Karen there. What about you, Peter, a Barnes fan?
3: I am a Jimmy Barnes fan, yes.
0: Yeah, okay. Would you prefer him over John Stevens?
3: Yeah, probably.
0: Yeah, okay. All right, let us know on the 4MK Facebook page. Just drop me a comment. Will I tally up the votes? We'll play that winning song. Is it this one from Barnes? John Stevens, In My Youth. Let me know the 4MK Facebook page, the winning song, just after 8:30 this morning here at 4MK.
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0: Hey, this weekend, the launch of Pizza for a Purpose at Canelands. 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And to tell us more, Nicole Batzloff from Laffo's Bar and Pizzeria. Hey, Nicole.
6: Hello, Andrew, and welcome to Mackay.
0: We all love a pizza, but even a better time to buy one this weekend.
6: Absolutely. Yeah, so throughout June, as you said, every pizza, 12-inch pizza sold at Laffo's, whether it's dine-in or takeaway, $5 goes toward to the Grapevine Group, which is a local charity doing wonderful work in the community.
0: $13,000 raised last year. That's a lot of pizzas.
6: Yeah, we sell a lot in June. The community get right behind us. Mark and I go out and deliver them to all the business places. It's quite fun, actually, and that's what Pizza for a Purpose is like all about, bringing people together. So Canelands are giving a $100 voucher each week in June to anybody who donates through our Facebook promotion.
0: Pizza's on the menu, I think, this weekend. Nicole, head down to Laffo's and help out that fantastic course. Thanks for coming in.
6: No worries. Thanks, Andrew.
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0: not too far away from 8 o'clock here at 4NK on this fatality-free Friday. Today, it's all about having no deaths on our roads. We've got to take extra care out there, don't we? A message from our police coming up in our 8 o'clock update next. And a crackdown on antisocial behaviour. Operation Pioneer achieving some good results around Mackay. More on that very shortly. And after 8, if you're keen to get along to Legends on the Lawn tomorrow, your last chance to score a double pass. Win after 8 o'clock here at 4NK.
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0: Good morning, Joseph Price with your local news. Police want drivers to make good decisions behind the wheel this fatality-free Friday. The aim of the day is to have zero deaths on our roads for just one day. It follows a horror year on Queensland roads with around 135 people killed in crashes, nine of those in the Mackay Whitsunday region. Acting Inspector Ty Nolan says slow down and drive to the conditions.
13: I don't want to oversimplify it, but if you just drive to the conditions, just because the speed limit might be 100, if it's belting down rain and you can barely see 10 metres in front of you, maybe doing 100 k's isn't the most appropriate speed for that. If you're questioning whether or not you have enough time to make that turn before the other car comes, maybe just wait.
3: A crackdown on antisocial behaviour is having a positive effect in Mackay, according to local police. Since Operation Pioneer started in December, police have carried out hundreds of street checks in the CBD and engaged with 400 local business owners and more than 1,300 people. They've given 29 move-on directions and arrested 61 people for public nuisance, possession of drugs and other offences. Superintendent Dean Kavanagh says the operation's been carried out by multiple agencies to get the best results.
4: That's police working with the council, working with numerous other state agencies, non-government organisations, charities, making sure there's a coordinated effort to support our vulnerable people. We're out there ensuring that there's housing, that there's drug and alcohol rehab. We're making sure that the health and social related issues are addressed so we have a sustainable solution.
3: New ecotourism opportunities are being driven at Yungla National Park. Expressions of interest are open for innovative and low-impact ideas that enhance the visitor experience while protecting the environment within the Broken River precinct. Tourism operators can pitch their plan until August 30. And Jimmy Barnes will light up Mackay tomorrow for Legends on the Lawn. He'll be joined by John Stevens, Birds of Tokyo and Baby Animals, to name a few, for the music festival held at Harrop Park. Tickets are still on sale and buses are available for transport to and from the venue.
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14: Morning, I'm Phoebe Humphrey. The opposition leader is seizing on new modelling challenging Labor's housing tax reforms. Industry groups say rents could rise by up to $477 a year and more than 8,500 homes may not be built by the end of the decade. Angus Taylor telling Nine that's the last thing Australia needs.
15: Well, it's going to reduce supply of houses. I mean, we need more houses.
14: There are reports the US and Iran have agreed to a 60-day extension of a ceasefire that's now just awaiting the approval of Donald Trump. It's despite both countries exchanging strikes overnight, with Iran targeting a US airbase in Kuwait. However, that missile was shot down. And some of music's biggest names will join forces for a blockbuster tribute to John Farnham. Hugh Jackman and Celine Dion are among the names locked in for the September gig in Melbourne. Keith Urban's also a headline act and says he's honoured.
16: John is just completely peerless. I mean, as a singer, an entertainer.
14: It comes as the 76-year-old confirms he can't perform anymore as a result of cancer surgeries. In sport, a bizarre ruling in Hawthorn's 52-point win over the Saints has been called into question. Nick Watson kicked a set shot on the stroke of halftime, only for it to be disallowed after the Hawks star moved off his line towards the boundary. Coach Sam Mitchell wants clarity.
17: The fact that you can go off the line towards the boundary and it be called play on, there's no common sense about that.
14: And New South Wales has retained the Shield after winning Game 3 of Women's Origin in a series clean sweep. That's the latest news and sport.
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0: It's a great looking Friday on the way, mostly sunny as we head for a top of 26 for Mackay and Proserpine, 25 for Pioneer Valley, Airlie Beach, beautiful 24 degrees today, mostly sunny across the weekend and through to Monday as well, tops of the mid to high 20s. On the waters and along the beaches, those winds southwesterly, 10 to 15 knots, seas below half a metre.
1: 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From Walkeston to the Whitsunday Islands, getting your day started with 4MK's Feel Good Breakfast.
0: Happy Friday, everybody. Great to have your company for this Feel Good Friday. Hey, before 9 o'clock, we're going to have a laugh with another great Aussie joke. We'll also announce the winner of our meat tray for Beat the Meat this week. And Legends on the Lawn is with us tomorrow here in Mackay featuring Barnsley.
19: Looking forward to getting up there. It's going to be great.
0: Absolutely. Hey, I've got your final double pass to win this hour, okay? Before 9 o'clock, I'm going to play this song from Bachelor Girl. Buses and trays. 1-300-872-911 when you hear that. We'll get you and someone special along to check out the big day tomorrow at Harrop Park for Legends on the Lawn. I'll play before 9, promise you.

0: 12 past 8, you feel good breakfast here at 1026 4 and Cape. Still listening, The Bachelor Girl before 9 o'clock. That'll score you a couple of tickets to Legends on the Lawn tomorrow. Buses and trains, I promise I'll play before 9. But right now, I'm just going to make a quick call to give away a meat tray. Thanks to good friends at Parkside Butchers, Beat the Meat. We do it every Friday. I'm going to give Peter a call.
1: Hi.
0: G'day, Peter.
1: How are you?
0: Good, Andrew here from 4MK. Happy Friday, my friend.
1: Happy Friday to you too, also, Andrew.
0: Thank you, mate. I've got some good news. You're the winner of our meat tray this week.
1: Oh, that's terrific.
0: Yeah, you played Thank Beat you the Meat much. On Wednesday, didn't you? You got it right?
1: I did, yeah.
0: Yeah, $50 voucher thanks to Parkside Butchers. You can enjoy that over the weekend.
1: Okay, thank you very much.
0: Beat the Meat, it's back Monday on The Breakfast Show, but let's get through this Friday first here at 4MK.
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26, Foreign K, 91.5 in Ellie Beach in Cannonvale. Well, the school Friday drop-off, just about at its peak. Just a reminder to keep it under 40 clicks around our schools. So speed zones in place until 9 o'clock this morning, but back this afternoon too at 2.30. Here's a fellow that just had recently a birthday on the 12th of May, turned 78, Steve Winwood, Foreign K.

0: At 4MK, we play better music. Am I right? But hey, coming up to 8:30, I'm just about to tally up the votes for our Facebook face-off this morning. It's a battle of the Jays today because, of course, Ledge is on the lawn tomorrow, by the way. Chance to win a double pass before nine. You're listening out for Bachelor Girl Buses and Trays. But we've got the Battle of the Jays, Jimmy against John Stevens this morning. Got a song from Jimmy, this one. Going up against this from Noiseworks, In My Youth. Now, as it stands at the moment, it is a dead heat. So I'm hoping you can jump onto the 4MK Facebook page and decide which one you'd like to hear, because we're going to play that winning song. We might even have to toss a coin after 8:30 here at 4MK. Latest news next.
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13: Good morning, Joseph Price with your local news. A local NDIS provider has had to scale back its support after being targeted multiple times by thieves. That place, Mackay, offers a space for kids with disability to take part in recreational activities. They've now cancelled their free Saturday sessions following 6 break-ins where youth offenders stole gaming consoles, damaged walls and destroyed artwork and projects created by the children. An activation plan for the Serena Field of Dreams precinct has been approved by council. The precinct brings together attractions including the Mackay Region Visitor Information Centre, Serena Sugar Shed, the Art Gallery, the Arts and Crafts Centre and the new museum. Mayor Greg Williamson says the plan comes off the back of plenty community consultation.
14: A lot of people in Serena are saying what they would like to see in the Serena Field of Dreams and delivers us a pathway, a planning pathway that actually brings it all together. It's not a costing pathway, it's a pathway to say to council, over the next few years, this is what we can do with the Serena Field of Dreams.
13: A first-of-its-kind police recruiting event will be held in Mackay tomorrow. Anyone interested in a policing career is encouraged to come along to the Careers Day at PCYC Norris Road between 11 a.m. and 2 p.m. A range of police units will be there, including the Dive Squad, Forensics, Dog Squad, Highway Patrol and Water Police. There will be multiple displays and officers will be answering any questions you might have. More than $1.1 million in grants has been awarded to 79 projects that empower remote, rural and regional communities. In our region, the latest round of Strengthening Rural Communities funding has gone to Seaforth and Proserpine. And Mackay's NBL 1 North teams are back at home tonight, hosting the Northside Wizards. The Meteorettes will take to the court at 6:30pm before the Meteors at 8:30pm. Meanwhile, the Mackay Cutters travel to Townsville to take on the Blackhawks in the Q Cup tomorrow at 5pm. And 160 of the best pickleballers in Queensland are in town for the Mackay leg of the Queensland Pickleball Tour this weekend. It's at the Mackay Tennis Association courts right next to Harrop Park.
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15: Morning, I'm Phoebe Humphrey. The US and Iran have reached a tentative agreement to extend the current ceasefire. The 60-day memorandum of understanding now just needs the approval of President Donald Trump. It would extend it by 60 days. An Aussie diver will join the squad helping to rescue a group of people stuck in a cave in Laos. Josh Richards getting the call up from Adelaide, telling Seven the conditions are incredibly tough.
16: It's basically diving in coffee.
15: Five people were found alive after more than a week trapped. Two remain missing. Canberra's promise to make childcare cheaper is in the spotlight as figures show childcare costs have jumped by 9% in the past year, which is more than double the rate of inflation. The Weather Bureau has released its latest weather outlook with winter set to bring below average rainfall across most of Australia. And Oscar Piastri has had a newly discovered species of wasp named after him. Researchers have called the species found in Burmese amber in Myanmar the Gwes Piastri. They say it's because the colour of the amber is like the McLaren orange. In sports, St Kilda has paid the price for a goalless opening half, going down to the Hawks by 52 points at Marvel Stadium overnight, and a historic Women's Origin whitewash on the Gold Coast overnight with the Blues downing the Maroons to sweep the series 3-0. The scores were level at halftime before New South Wales ran away to win 12-4. Skipper Isabel Kelly says it was a special series for her.
17: This year there was something really special about our whole wider squad, and every single time we come together it's got this feeling about it that you just support each other no matter what.
15: That's the latest news and sport.
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18: What a great looking Friday. Mostly sunny as we head for top of 26 for Proserpine and Mackay. Pioneer Valley 25, Ellie Beach 24 today. The sun's sticking around for the weekend and through till Monday as well. On the waters and along the beaches, southwesterly winds 10 to 15 knots and those seas below half a metre.
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18: Yes, we are feeling good for this Friday, and thank you for all your votes on the 4MK Facebook page and the phone calls this morning. We've got Jimmy Barnes going up against John Stevens as we welcome them both to Mackay tomorrow for Legends on the Lawn. We picked a song from each. And I've got to say, it's a tiebreaker. It's only ever happened once before, so I'm going to toss a coin. Tell you what, we'll go heads for Barnsley and tails for John Stevens. I've got a coin in my pocket here. There we go. Oh, they say tails never fails. John Stevens gets it. We'll see you tomorrow here at Mackay. Don't forget, before 9, Bachelor Girl, when you hear it, win a couple of tickets. Here's John Stevens. Now, Friday Noise Works.

0: see those guys tomorrow on stage. Harrah Park, Legends of the Lawn. Of course, that was a cue to call, wasn't it? 1-300-872-911 to score a double pass. Jungle Jim.
1: Hello, how are you?
0: I'm going well, mate. What about you? You revved up for tomorrow or what?
1: Yeah, sure am.
0: Okay, we better get you a couple of tickets in.
1: Yeah, okay, thank you.
0: All right. Who are you going to take with you, mate?
1: Oh, I'll take my partner.
0: Yeah, safe bet. Keep him happy.
1: Yeah, safe bet.
0: You're going to have an absolute ball tomorrow. Perfect weather for it too, Jim.
1: Okay, thank you very much. You have a good weekend, eh?
0: Likewise. Cheers, Jim.
1: Thank you. Bye-bye.
0: Hey, mate. Just a reminder, too, to get your tickets at ticketmaster.com.au. There's still plenty left for Legends on the Lawn tomorrow. All right, let's have a laugh at 8:45. A great Aussie joke with late Murray Fields. This is a quickie, but a goodie. Here he is.
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0: No heartaches, but a few hangovers I'm tipping Sunday morning for Merchants of the Lawn. Of course, drink responsibly. Make sure you got your sober bob organised if you are heading out to Harrow Park on Saturday night and plan to have a couple of drinks. Hey, we kick off your Feel Good Workday after 9 here at 4MK. We've got that big power ballad from REO Speedwagon from 83 coming up. Play some Skyhooks as well, and this from the late 70s. Love it.
1: Everyone's a winner, baby, that's the truth.
0: Oh, chocolate. Winner, winner, chicken dinner. That's on the way after 9 o'clock. But right now, recap on what happened on May 29. Here's our good friend Aaron Stevens.
2: Looking back on May 29 and just double-checking the date, yes, it is late May. Bing Crosby recorded the Irving Berlin song White Christmas on this day in 1942. Became the biggest selling song of all time.
3: I'm dreaming of a white Christmas.
2: To 1953, Edmund Hillary and Sherpa Tenzing Norgay became the first to reach the summit of Mount Everest.
4: You've got to get people who are well acclimatized, who have the drive and the enthusiasm at the right time.
2: In 1987, Michael Jackson made an unsuccessful bid to buy the remains of the Elephant Man. It was one of the strange events at the time that earned him the nickname Wacko Jacko.
5: Wacko Jacko. I'm not a wacko.
2: Boris Yeltsin became Russian president in 1990. And remember when the comeback series of Roseanne was sensationally axed in 2018 after only 2 months after the star posted tweets the network said was inconsistent with their values?
6: Did you get the antidepressants?
7: They're all yours. If you're not happy, I have no chance of being happy.
2: May 29 birthdays, one of Australia's most recognised voices. Pete Smith is 87.
8: Sail of the century.
2: Bernie Lynch is 73. He and Grace Knight were the driving forces behind the Eurogliders. Danny Elfman is also 73, went from being a member of Oingo Boingo in the 80s to creating movie scores for the likes of Batman and the Avengers, and he composed this TV theme. Singer-songwriter Melissa Etheridge turned 65. Noel Gallagher from Oasis celebrates his 59th. Mick Warhurst turns 53, well known for her time on Spicks and Specks.
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19: Good morning, Joseph Price with your local news. Mackay Police are cracking down on antisocial behaviour in the CBD through Operation Pioneer. High visibility patrols have taken place at shopping centres, parks and community events, with police engaging with 400 local business owners and more than 1,300 people so far this year. Superintendent Dean Kavanagh tells us what action they've taken.
20: We've seen around 60 arrests of a cohort of persons. We've also seen 30 move on directions. So that's 90 occasions that police have intervened with people who are persistent with antisocial behaviour and either taken them off the street through an arrest or told them to move out of that area so that the community can continue to enjoy that area.
19: Police are aiming for a road toll of zero today, marking 20 years of fatality-free Friday. Around 135 people have died on Queensland roads this year, including nine of those in the Mackay-Whitsunday region. Acting Inspector Ty Nolan says the message should go well beyond just one day.
21: Ultimately, fatality-free Friday is where we don't lose any lives on our road. Obviously, there are incidences where accidents do occur. However, again, with that messaging or that focus where people are paying that attention on the road, which shouldn't be isolated to a single day, it should be at all times, but there's a strong call to all our road users on that particular day.
19: New ecotourism opportunities are being driven at Yungla National Park. Expressions of interest are open for innovative and low-impact ideas that enhance the visitor experience while protecting the environment within the Broken River precinct. Tourism operators can pitch their plan until August 30. And thousands of music fans will converge on Harrop Park tomorrow for Legends on the Lawn. Jimmy Barnes will headline, joined by John Stevens, Birds of Tokyo and Baby Animals to name a few. Tickets are still on sale and buses will be available for transport to and from the venue.
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22: Morning, I'm Phoebe Humphrey. The Health Minister isn't buying the latest modelling from housing and building groups relating to the government's proposed housing tax reforms. It suggests rents could rise by as much as $477 a year under the changes, but Mark Butler has told Seven he trusts the data produced by Treasury.
23: We employ experts to model these things in the public interest. It shouldn't be of any surprise that vested interests, who are very happy with the status quo, like the Real Estate Institute and others, lo and behold, come up with modelling that says don't change anything.
22: Federal police have revealed they have eight ongoing investigations in relation to the so-called ISIS brides. A 34-year-old woman faced court in Melbourne yesterday, charged with terror offences after returning from Syria last September. And a man convicted of planning a terror attack at a Taylor Swift concert in Vienna has been jailed for 15 years. The 21-year-old admitted to planning to target people outside the stadium in August 2024. The plot was thwarted, but all three of Swift's shows in the Austrian capital were cancelled. In sport, a devastating loss for St Kilda last night in the AFL. The Saints were held goalless at halftime for the first time since 1987 as Hawthorn piled on eight in a row to win by 52 points. Co-captain Jack Sinclair telling Seven they had the wrong attitude.
24: Not tough enough around the contest. We gave them some easy looks on goal and we're playing catch-up after halftime and yeah, it showed.
22: And another tough night for Queensland, falling to New South Wales 12-4 in Game 3 of Women's Origin. The Maroons suffering their first series sweep against the Blues. That's the latest. business, news and sport.
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1: Lots of sunshine to wrap up our working week. 26 atop for Mackay and Proserpine, 25 for Pioneer Valley, Ellie Beach atop at 24, and mostly sunny across the weekend and into Monday.
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0: One of our all-time favourite Aussie bands, Skyhooks, on your feel-good workday here at 4MK. Of course, sad news back in August of 2001 that we lost the lead singer Shirley Strawn, passing away at the early age of 49 following that horrific chopper crash. Just your typical Aussie who loved the great outdoors.
1: I got approached to be in the band in 74, and I accepted because I thought it'd be a bit of a hoot and a bit of fun. And from then on, it changed all our lives. And for like a good solid 4 years, we were flat chat with the work involved within the band. Prior to that, I was just living out of Phillip Island and generally being a surfy, working on a fishing boat and just building houses.
0: Ahead on your feel-good workday, St. Belinda Carlisle, Men at Work, and up next, that debut single from Savage Garden of 96. Saw them rocket to stardom, didn't it? I Want You, it's on the way here at 4MK, your feel-good workday.
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0: Hey, still to come on your Feel Good Work Day, we're going to head back to the late 70s, Hot Chocolate and some Ted Mowry Gang before 10. Next, though, that big power ballad from 83 from REO Speedwagon, written by the lead singer, Kevin Cronin.
1: REO Speedwagon gets a rap for that we somehow manufactured the power ballad. And hey, of course we wanted our record to get played on the radio. Who doesn't? But Keep On Loving You, I woke up in the middle of the night, kind of felt my way down the hallway of my little house in Woodland Hills, sat at my little Wurlitzer red plastic piano and played that little piano part that of Keep On Loving You, wrote those verses. And I know where it came from. I it just happened.
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0: Hey, Campo's in after 10 to continue your feel-good workday here at 4MK. Thanks so much for your company this week in The Breakfast Show. I'll catch you tomorrow morning, by the way, from 6. What's he got? Alanis Morissette, 1927. Good one, too, from the late 70s. Boston, they're coming up. Here at after 10 with Campo, here's to a great Friday.
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9: Hi, I'm Phoebe Humphrey. Amazon is being sued by the consumer watchdog. The ACCC allege kids' unicorn backpacks sold by the online giant failed to comply with mandatory button battery safety warnings. The consumer watchdog says the backpacks in Amazon's fulfillment centres between June and November 2022 failed to include warning labels. The opposition leader is seizing on new modelling, challenging Labor's housing tax reforms. Industry groups say rents could rise by up to $477 a year year, and more than 8,500 homes may not be built by the end of the decade. Angus Taylor has told Nine that's the last thing Australia needs.
10: Well, it's going to reduce supply of houses. I mean, we need more houses.
9: The US Vice President isn't sure if or when Donald Trump might agree to a memorandum of understanding that would extend the ceasefire with Iran by 60 days. But J.D. Vance says a lot of progress has been made.
11: It's very clear that I think the Iranians, they want a deal. And they want to open the Straits of Hormuz. We want them to open the Straits of Hormuz. So, you know, we're going back and forth with them.
9: And details of a huge concert honouring John Farnham's career have been announced. Hugh Jackman, Celine Dion and Richard Marx are among the names who'll headline the Melbourne event in September, while Keith Urban says he's also honoured to be part of the tribute.
12: Decade after decade after decade of incredible songs, incredible records, amazing live performances and one of the most down-to-earth Aussies you'll ever meet.
9: It comes as Farnsie concedes his cancer surgeries left him unable to perform anymore. In sport, Hawthorn has surged past St Kilda 119-67 at Marvel Stadium. The Hawks kicked eight straight and held the Saints goalless in a dominant first half to now sit at the top of the AFL ladder. Tonight it's the Cats and Blues at the MCG. And more than 20,000 people have signed a petition demanding NRL referee Ashley Klein to be dumped from Game 2 of State of Origin. It's after Wednesday night's controversial send-off of Kalen Ponga in Queensland's loss to New South Wales. Last night the Blues won the Women's Origin in a series one. Whitewash. That's the latest news and sport.
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